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0: This is Ben Parks, and I'd like to welcome you to Strays at the Gate, the Weekenders. This is a very special program today. It is our 100th Strays at the Gate program. 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We have Carlos Washington with us today. Excellent performer, specializes in Western swing, but as you'll listen and learn in this interview, he has much broader scope than that. 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This Cowboy, A Life of Mine from Carlos Washington. 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We play this show again. Appreciate you being here. Here's Carlos Washington. It's time for another edition of Strays at the Gate, the Weekenders. This is Ben Parks. I'm here with my buddy Joel White, and we have Carlos Washington on the phone with us, and we're just excited to have Carlos to take the time to spend with Joel now on Strays at the Gate, the Weekenders. Welcome, Carlos.
1: Hey, Ben, glad to be here. And Joel, thank you so much for asking me.
2: Carlos, how you doing, man?
1: I'm doing well. How are you doing, Joel?
2: I'm doing good. I'm glad to hear your voice. You've got a brand new song coming out here pretty quick, like tomorrow maybe, isn't it?
1: Yes, sir. It is in the hopper and is getting ready to spin.
2: And you're going to actually let us play it a day early, aren't you?
1: Well, you know what? Why not?
2: Okay.
1: You know, it's time to... You know, it's time to just get stuff out, right? And, you know, a day ain't going to hurt.
2: Yeah,
1: you know,
2: well,
1: not my mind anyway.
2: Carlos, the check is in the mail, brother.
1: Outstanding.
2: Well, that's just a really good excuse to have a great conversation with Carlos Washington, don't you think, Ben?
0: It is. Look over your shoulder. Look who's looking at us.
2: Oh, yeah. Sure enough.
0: I got a picture of Carlos Washington right here in the studio looking over my shoulder at me.
2: Yeah. Yes, sir. Yes, sir.
0: Big old smile on his face. I've never seen him without a smile.
1: I'm about to say, am I grinning?
2: Yeah. Well, I believe I've never seen Carlos not grinning either.
0: I tell you, he's always got a smile on his face.
2: Well, Carlos, tell us a little bit about this song here that we're gonna get to debut.
1: Well, this song is called "This Cowboy Life of Mine," and you know, it came to me by way of a lyric writer out of Texas. This guy by the name of Phil Fielder. He said, "Carlos, I got a song for you. You want to listen to it?" And I was kind of writing my own stuff at the time, you know, but I said, okay, send it to me. And so he sent these lyrics, and they kind of caught me a little bit. And, you know, he sent me an idea for what he wanted the song to sound like. And I took it from there, you know, and we started getting on the phone, going back and forth. I grabbed my guitar. I figured out what I wanted to do with it. And, you know, and it just materialized. You know, songwriting is one of those things that either it happens or it doesn't, and it happens at the right time that it's supposed to come out, you know. Mm-hmm. And so that's how it happened. He had another title to it, and we chose this one because of the hook and whatnot, and we went with it. So it's called "This Cowboy Life of Mine." It's a rodeo tune.
2: Now most people that know Carlos Washington know you as mostly a swing player in a swing band. Now, this is not so much swing, is it?
1: No, sir. You know, I heard it said by several people, you know, you can't put Carlos in a box. And that's the truth. You know, I like music. And, Yeah, I'm a Western swing artist. I cut my teeth on that. I love that. I like Western. But there's a part of me that most people don't know. I rode bulls and I rode rodeo circuit. And, you know, I enjoy that sort of lifestyle. And so I decided that I better get back and at least pay homage to that. And this is how this song came out. I've got another one afterwards, though, and that's entirely different, too. And I think y'all will enjoy that one, too. But first things first.
2: There you go.
1: You know, this cowboy life of mine, and I'm paying tribute to my past, my singing, because I used to sing a lot of the rodeo concerts and things like that, and you know, in Vegas from this Rodeo America, and playing the Palace Station and different places. So I've done those things. Swing just tipped me over the edge and went a lot further than the other music did. So I thought it's good time to come back.
3: All right. Well,
2: I tell you what.
3: Let's spin this thing.
2: It's a good time. Let's hear this cowboy life of mine.
3: Here is rodeo singer, bull rider, Western swing aficionado, Carlos Washington with This Cowboy Life of Mine on Strays of the Gate, The Weekenders with Ben and Joel.

0: was Carlos Washington and This Cowboy Life of Mine. And I tell you what, that's a good one, Carlos. That's a good one. I really like that song.
1: Appreciate that.
0: Congratulations.
2: You heard it first right here on Strays at the Gate.
0: There you go. I really do. Well, tell us a little bit about this rodeo life of Carlos Washington.
1: Well, it started down there in the oil fields of South Texas. When I broke out of college, I was working oil fields down there in Refugio, Beeville, and Corpus, and, you know, some of those towns down there. And, you know, and that's when I really traded my Levi's for a pair of Wranglers and my farm cap for a cowboy hat. You know, you just don't become a cowboy. You just got to kind of immerse into the area. Then I moved from there to Tulsa, Oklahoma, where I got on my first bull, and it kind of started there. And then from here to Denver, Colorado, where I rode up and down the Mountain State Circuit, and I was more of a weekend guy. I had a day job, and I had a family, and so, you know, you got to pay the bills first, and then you go out and play. Mm-hmm. Well, I kind of play kind of hard, right? You know, those bulls are nothing to sneeze at. So I did that, and I enjoyed it a lot. And singing kind of materialized during that time. I was asked to sing the national anthem lots and lots of times before I get on a bull. And, you know, the singing kind of happened organically. Roy Cooper, who is no longer with us, you know, the calf roper.
0: Lost him just last year, didn't we?
1: Yes, yeah. God rest his soul. But, you know, he saw me at one of the rodeos and, you know, at one of the rodeo bars. We all went to the bars afterwards, you know, mm-hmm. like we all did. And he heard that kind of thing. So he talked me up on stage and I sang a couple of songs. And, you know, I got up there and he found me in the crowd again. He said, partner, I said, I don't know what your event is, but I think you need to concentrate more on that singing thing. And that kind of lit a fire under me and said, okay, I got to take this more seriously. And I did.
2: Well, what's the transition? Were you already into Western swing, or did you transition into Western swing after the cowboy stuff?
1: Good question. I started doing rodeo stuff because that's where all my buddies were. That's who wanted to hear me. And I sang that for a bunch of years. I'm going to say, I'm not going to date myself, but I played in the bars and sang the rodeo concerts opening for people like Mark Chestnut and Faith Hill back early, right? And then, you know, you kind of start figuring out that music is changing, and I wasn't about to sing that rap stuff, you know, and I wasn't going to do what they call, the stuff they is called snap beat country and, you know, all that, you know. So before all that started happening, I said, okay, I got to figure out who I am. And so the music I started singing was a lot of swing. So I transitioned out of that to the Chris Adu and the hot stuff, you know, and then you kind of find your way back. So I decided that I'm going to get back to swing. And I was at a concert one time doing this with my new band, Steel Horse Swing. My other band was called Steel Horse. And I just put the swing on top of it because that's where we're going. And I still wanted to have an identity. And I was at this concert, and Susie Knight saw me and says, you got to get down here to this International Western Music Association. You would fit right in. And then I started concentrating more. And the first song I wrote on that first album, which is called Swing Time Baby, was my title cut, Swing Time Baby. That went number one. And I even won an AWA Western Swing Song of the Year with that song. So that kind of is where it all began in terms of the swing stuff. But I had that rodeo roots first.
0: Well, yeah, and speaking of that rodeo roots, you've done some songs. You've recorded some songs over the last several years that were kind of in that vein of the rodeo vein, weren't you?
1: Yeah, I did. I covered a song that George Strait made popular, obviously, and, you know, and I know people go, hey, oh, you can't cover a George Strait song. Well, excuse me, if I can sing a little bit and I'm not bastardizing it, well, perhaps I can. And one of those songs was Cheyenne.
0: Yeah.
1: A song, Meet Me in Cheyenne. I thought that was good.
0: Yeah, I Can Still Make Cheyenne.
1: I Can Still Make Cheyenne.
0: Yeah. Well, I tell you what. Let's listen to Carlos Washington saying, "Hold my beer while I do. I Can Still Make Cheyenne."
2: Here we go. Carlos Washington still making Cheyenne on Strays at the Gate.

0: That was I Can Still Make Cheyenne. And I tell you what, Carlos, it takes some heart and a pretty good bottom end to a guy to say, I'm going to try to do a George Strait song and then turn around and make it a Carlos Washington song, because that's what you did. You made that Carlos Washington.
1: Thank you. You know, you have to be yourself. You know, you have to be yourself. I think you know that, Joel, because you are a great Western artist, and we have to be ourselves in anything that we do, especially music. And so you kind of come up with your own footprint, and you just step right on it, you know?
0: That's the big trick in doing a cover song that was such a big song. I mean, that song sold millions of copies. I know it sold millions of copies, but to step in to those boots and say I'm gonna take this song and I'm gonna put my heart into it, and you know, everybody recognizes it's you didn't change the song, but you did put your own heart and soul into it, and people recognize that too, and that's the hard thing to do, and to come out as good as it came out, which I think you did a heck of a job. That's a good song.
1: Oh man, that means a lot to me. Thank you very much.
0: Well, Carlos, what are you doing today? Are you still hitting the road with your band?
1: No, I haven't hit the road in a long time with the band. You know, I live down in northern New Mexico, and that's about a 5.5 hour drive from Denver, Colorado, or the metro area of Denver. And so, just organically, you know, if you don't play enough, then you guys kind of start drifting. And I wasn't finding the opportunities down in northern Mexico as I thought I would. Most of the swing places are down in Texas. Mm-hmm. And so there again, you know, that was a long commute for anybody to come on down there. I've done a few shows down there in Texas, though. You know, the Western Swing Festival that's put on by Michael Marquardt. And, you know, and that's been great. It's been a treat because they put a band behind me and I did what I do, you know. Mm-hmm. But as far as to do a lot of playing, I've got to live in Texas and do that. And right now, that's not on the horizon. Mm-hmm. I love Texas and I love coming to visit and whatnot. And maybe I can go down there and visit a lot more. But at this point, I'm trying to figure out what's going to happen to Carlos Washington next. Because I've done swing. I've enjoyed it. That's who I am. That's what I cut my teeth on. I'm wanting to get on some of those big country stages and, you know, tell the truth. You know, if all we said, you know, swing isn't popular on the big country stages right now. Yeah. And so I'm setting my target on trying to jump on there for, you know, an opening for somebody, you know, and that's what I love to do. I think there's some talented musicians out there, and I'm starting to meet them down in the Texas area as well as down here in Nashville. So if and when, you know, it happens, I'm ready to go, because I'll bring some of my swing to that stage as well. Because I'm just not going to leave it alone. No way, you know. But there's a lot more to me than Western swing, and so I think I can bridge that gap and maybe get on those stages and hopefully be able to let people know a little bit more of what we do and what Western swing is about. Mm-hmm. But they still want to hear their own stuff too, you know. So I'm gonna write some stuff that is gonna wow them, and I'm gonna put that with my Western swing and hopefully make that stage.
0: Right. Do you ever do any solo shows?
1: I do not. I haven't gotten into the solo, and mainly because it's hard to swing with one guy.
0: It is.
1: You know. You know. I call it cowboy swing when they can. You know, they go out and they got a guitar, they got a fiddle, and somebody playing the bass or, you know, whatever, you know. Then they can, you know, they can swing a little bit, but it's called cowboy swing. Mm-hmm. Western swing has to have some of those electrified instruments like the steel guitar. Come on now.
0: Yeah.
1: You got to have steel guitar and Western swing, right?
0: Exactly.
1: And you got to have somebody putting that beat to it, and to me, you can play rhythm on a guitar, but it don't sound like what a drum and a bass guitar can do together.
0: Right, right. Yeah, no, it's tough for sure. Of course,
1: yeah.
0: You know, well, this first song that we did, the Cowboy Life of Mine, that new song of yours, that's a departure from the swing a bit.
1: It is. And, you know, it kind of, you know, it tells the life of us cowboys out there and the rodeo side of things, of course. And, you know, it's not a easy life. So at the end of the day, it's still Western. It's our Western lifestyle. It's what we do. It's part of what we do. It don't define us completely.
0: No.
1: But some people it does. You know, they just rodeo. That's all they do.
0: Right.
1: I think. But then there's those cowboys that leave the ranch and they go rodeo on the weekend. We call them weekend warriors, or they make that 4th of July run. You know, which is a week and a half or two, and then they come back home. And then most of them got to start haying.
0: Yeah, well, you know, and Carlos, of course, I know you swing a leg over a horse more than once or twice a week now, don't you?
1: I do. Me and my wife, Miranda, we used to have an Angus, purebred Angus ranch up in Colorado. A small little modest thing, you know, not very many head. But we did the AI and the embryo transplants, and, you know, we had the surrogate cattle and all that, and we raised some pretty good stock. And a lot of people have some of my lines across most of Colorado, at least the southeastern side of it anyway. And we had horses and stuff then. And we did what we call team pinning. When I left bull riding, I wanted to do something different. I had to do something because I had to stay I had to stay active. And so I started team pinning, which is, you know, you're getting on some pretty salty cutting horses.
0: It's pretty fast.
1: You're following some cattle, and they don't just walk to the other side, they run.
0: Yeah.
1: And then they turn quickly. So your horse better stay with them, and you better stay in the saddle. Otherwise, you're going to be on the ground. So it gives you that opportunity to better your horsemanship. So when we left Colorado, you know, in 2020, we sold the herd. Most of the herd went to Kentucky because we had some pretty good genetics, and this lady just had to have them all. So we sold them out there, and we hightailed it with our horses, who were aged out now by now. And we went to New Mexico, and we started trail riding, and we played a little bit in sorting. But, you know, when you don't have some high power horses and they're getting older, they're going to move a little bit slower, and so aren't you.
0: Mm-hmm.
1: So we started focusing on just trail riding. And I say just trail riding, it's fun. You go camping with your horse and you know, and trail ride, it's, you know, it's seeing nature at its best, because all you got to do is be quiet. And those animals will come out and check you out. So I ride probably two or three times a week.
0: Well, there you go. Well, I think it's time to get into another song here of Carlos Washington's. I sure like to hear a little bit of Texas.
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0: All right.

0: Hey, that was a little bit of Texas. Man, I tell you what, that is a good one, man. Carlos, well, I tell you, you know how to, if it ain't a swing song, you still know how to put a swing in the song.
1: Thank you, man. I do enjoy kind of stepping out there a little bit, you know, and yeah. You know, these additional Bob Wills, it's wonderful, but you can't just sing Bob Wills all day long. Even though I love him, you know, you gotta create your own stuff, and that's how that song happened.
0: Speaking of creating your own stuff, Carlos, give us a little history now of your a little music history. Where did you really get involved in playing guitar or singing? Where'd you start out? Not just, you told us a little bit about
2: public
0: about the public, but you know, you've been doing music a long time. It's evident.
1: Yes, sir. I have been. You know, and it didn't start with me playing the instrument. It started with me sitting in front of my daddy and my uncle and having to sing the songs that they wanted me to sing because they thought I had a low voice and they needed somebody to sing along. And we go visit the uncle or they come visit us. And my job was to sing the songs that they wanted me to sing so they could play. And so I did that, but I always wanted to go out and play with my cousins. But they, you know, they held me in there a little bit, and then I enjoyed it. But then I eventually went out to play, and that was cool. Well, it just went on from there, you know. I'd sing in the car like everybody else, so whatever, you know. And, you know, you never know if you have a voice. You just sing. I think there's a lot of us out there like that. And the rest just happened organically as well. You know, I was a trumpet player. I was in the marching band down in Tuskegee University, and I was one of the drum majors, so I was the hot dog guy, you know, the guy that made the moves and stuff and that they paid attention to. I enjoyed all of that, and what I enjoyed about it was the entertaining side of it. So when you put that entertaining side to somebody who wants to sing a little bit and he gets praised or he gets applause for singing, then you're going to, you know, pursue it and take it a little further. And that's what happened. I just started wanting to sing a little bit more and more and more at different events. But it started with my daddy and my uncle. They are the reason. And then country. Now, where did country come from? Well, it was in my heart. Either it's there or either it ain't. You can't just make this stuff up. Mm-hmm. You can't just all of a sudden, oh, I'm going to be country and put on a cowboy hat. No. As you guys know, as our Western community know, we can tell when somebody is country and when they ain't. And when they faking it or trying to make it, you know? Mm-hmm. So, you know, it just evolved. My grandmama used to call me, or I called her up. You know, she was in Alabama. I was in upstate New York at the time where daddy had a job. And he called me, and I called my grandmama, which was his mama, and her name was Isabel Washington. And she called me Tony. She said, Tony, sing me that Ricky Van Shelton song. And so I always sang her song, I'll Leave This World Loving You. And rest in peace, Grandma. But when she passed away, I sang that song for her.
0: Oh.
1: You know, and so it was pretty interesting. It was pretty cool. It was healing for a lot of us. So country came in there, and then the guitar happened because I wanted to sing more. So I had to play and back myself up. And when I started doing swing, I really had to play because swing musicians are just a little bit on the top side of the Western cowboy rodeo or whatever country music is today. Swing is basically Western jazz.
0: Mm-hmm.
1: So the chord progression is a little bit more intricate.
0: Right. Well, and you know, and a big part of what you do is the performance of it. It's just not, I mean, you got a great voice. No doubt about it. You can sing the heck out of a song, but you perform that music. You just don't sit behind a microphone and sing, right?
1: No, sir. You know, I salute everybody that can play their butt off, and there's a lot of them. I'm just not one of those guys or gals. I do I do want to bring the audience in, and I want to look them in the eye or make them feel a part of it. And so, yeah, I'm more of an entertainer than I am a musician, or I'm just as much of a vocalist as I am an entertainer. But I stick within my wheelhouse. My wheelhouse is performing, and I let everybody else stick with theirs, you know, and that makes magic to me. That makes magic when I can find the people that can play, that can sing a little bit, let me sing a little bit, you know, and I do what I do, which is bring the audience in.
0: Were you raised in Texas?
1: No, sir. I was not raised in Texas. I'm an Alabama boy.
0: Alabama, okay. Tell us a little bit about that.
1: Raised across the bay from Mobile, it's a little small little town called Daphne. It ain't small no more because everybody has found out about it. And of course, they're down there building and buying up everything and whatnot. But I was born down there, and dad had an opportunity to either go to San Antonio, Texas, or upstate New York, where there was some work opportunities, and he chose to go up there. And then after that, I moved back to Texas after college, and I said, okay, I gotta go back down here because this feels good. This is where I think I belong. I always loved horses, always loved cows, and so I immersed myself into the Western culture. But no, I'm not from Texas, but I can sing a Texas song.
0: Well, you know, that's the great saying. I'm not from Texas, but I got here just as quick as I could. but now you're in northern New Mexico, right?
1: Yeah, you know, and that's a cool place. You know, we are north. We're in this isolated area, just south of the Colorado border, about an hour, just northwest of Santa Fe and southwest of Taos, by an hour and a half, both directions. So we're in the middle of nowhere, in an area called the Piedra Lumbre, that was called Shining Rocks, mm-hmm. in English, and it was made popular by a little lady, a painter by the name of Georgia O'Keeffe. Mm-hmm. And she's quite an extraordinary painter. So people come from miles and miles and countries and so forth to come stay near where she made this Piedra Lumbre popular. And it's just a rich, rich area. Not a lot of animals or wildlife there. They, you know, they're in the mountains because, you know, they did a lot of hunting there, and they hunt sometimes when they're not supposed to, you know, so they kind of wiped out anything that you might see from the road, but they're there. And so, you know, I go back and forth, we go back and forth and shop up in Santa Fe, you know, so we have several freezers, but we enjoy it. It's a little different. You got to get used to it, but we can't see but maybe one or two houses from our mesa. And then, you know, because we're like about 600 feet, and behind us about a mile and back of us is a mesa called Mesa Alta, which is at 8,900 feet. So it rolls up there, you know. Mm-hmm. But it gives us a feeling of seeing the West. And I think when we were first looking at this area, Joel, you know how a song just kind of hits you and right. Words just start coming out, you know? Well, we were visiting the area, and I started saying, oh gosh, I got to see the West before it's gone. And pretty soon that became a song. Mm-hmm. Got to see the West before it's gone. So, you know, I wrote one about the Piedra Lumbre, which is a fable. It's not really a fable, it's a true fable. Tale that happened years ago, obviously in I think 1950s or something like that. No, it was early in that. Sorry about that. It was way earlier than that. So I heard from a guy one time, a writer, a Tennessee Jim Farrell. He told me when we were talking on the phone one time. He said, "Carlos, he says, you know, the best songs sometimes are the ones that are true." Mm-hmm. So I wrote Party on Piedra Lumbre based upon a true story that happened back in the day, and I just made it fun, and of course I swung it. I want to swing, you know, put some clang in there.
2: That's what you do.
1: Yes, sir.
3: Joel, this was before your time, but you want to know some history?
0: Sure.
3: We debuted Party on Piedra Lumbre on American Cowboy Radio.
0: Well, by golly.
3: We debuted that, didn't we, Carlos?
1: Yes, you sure did.
0: Carlos, what started you writing songs? What was the motivation to write songs?
1: I like a good beat. I like a good tune. And so I always, you know, there's different ways to write songs. And mine is starting with a hook. And if I hear a good tune, a melody come in my head, then it just goes. And if it sticks, then I start trying to put some words to it. And for some reason, I just got to do something with it. And, you know, so I want to write it because I want to express who I am and what I do. And, you know, I can sing everybody else's tunes out there, but it's really not me. I can take them and make them mine, but at the end of the day, I think America needs to have some more choices, some more other ideas. And there's a lot of people that can write a good tune.
0: Yeah,
1: you know. So I think that people need to express that. So that was my way of expressing myself, Joel, just like you do.
0: Well, yeah. Well, I think it's time for another song, don't you?
1: Okay. What you got?
0: How about "I'm a Cowboy, Y'all"?
1: Outstanding.
3: We're going to have a little bit of fun. Here is bull riding, drum major, entertainer, Carlos Washington with "I'm a Cowboy, Y'all."

0: we were. I'm a cowboy, y'all. That's another burning song. Now, tell us a little bit about that song.
1: I can't remember all the details, but I'll tell you one. I was sitting there writing, I'm a cowboy, y'all, and I got stuck. I'm sitting there on the counter. I was just going back and forth with the words, trying to get the next one. And my wife come by. I'm not sure what she was doing, but you know how they do.
0: Oh, yeah.
1: They come by, and they look at you, and then they see you struggling. And pretty soon, you start singing the stuck place, and she pops out with the words, the exact words that you need to finish it. So I gave my wife, Marinda Washington, co-writing rights on that. She said, you don't have to do that. I said, yes, I sure will. Mm-hmm. I said, because I was stuck for the longest time, and you helped me finish it.
0: There you go.
1: But I wrote it with more of that gospel bent to it, you know, because, you know, it's just a little different again.
0: Yeah.
1: I swung it, but it's got. But you swing in church, too.
0: Oh, yeah.
1: You can swing in church.
0: Yes, you can.
1: And I always pay homage to my maker. And it just comes out in my lyrics. Mm-hmm. It's just like my new single that you just played. I always put some homage to him in there. And not always, but in this song I did.
0: Right.
1: For sure.
0: Right. Well, Carlos, it's been a real pleasure having this conversation with you. I tell you what, I can't wait for our next one. Tell us where we can find Carlos Washington. Say we want to buy some of your music. Where are we going to find that at?
1: Well, this my new song is going to be released tomorrow, like I said, and I appreciate that, on the 18th of July. And you can find it on most of all of the music platforms. But I do have a website. It's www.stillhorsewing.com. And but you can find me out there. I my music is all over the place.
0: Right.
1: You just gotta make sure that you type in Carlos Washington's with the plural, possibly S, Steel Horse Swing, and you'll find me.
0: Mm-hmm. Well, we want to encourage everybody to buy the real product from the real producer of that product as much as possible, because we know that streaming

0: what's the future for Carlos Washington? What are you hoping to do now?
1: I want to get these two songs out, and we'll see what happens after that. I do want to get out and perform. My wife says, Carlos, you know, you can sing a little bit, but you have stage presence and you need to get out there. So I'll be looking to get on stage at someplace and showing y'all, you know, what I can do there. But I'm anxious to hear, you know, for you to hear this next song too. It's just as good. I'll leave you with that.
0: We will be anticipating that for sure.
1: But I want y'all to play this one, and I want people to like this one. It's rodeo time, you know. Let's get after it. You know?
0: It is. This is Cowboy Christmas here for the next month.
1: Amen.
0: Yeah. Well, are you going to will you try to put your band back together? Will you try to gather some new faces? How are you going to do that?
1: It'll be new faces. It's people that I've run into that we've had some talks. There's some guys down in Texas area, and we've been in communication, and then of course, you know, there's those guys down in Nashville. You know, I hit a studio down there that I think I raised the eyebrows, you know, the Hilltop Studios, and with some cats down there. So they know I'm surfacing out there. So we'll see where it goes from there. Right.
0: Right. Well, Carlos, it's been a pleasure. I tell you what, I hope for the greatest success here with this song. It's a great song. I don't know why it won't have great success. And I want to thank you from the bottom of my heart for spending a little bit of time with us and letting us introduce you maybe to some of our audience that may not have known Carlos Washington's.
2: Absolutely.
1: Well, I think you guys have a wonderful radio station. And, you know, those people, those fans that are around that Texas and area that can hear your stuff. You know, I've heard your programs and it's outstanding. It's great music. And I want to tell all those fans out there that you're listening to an outstanding radio station with some great guys. So keep it up.
2: That's an honor, Carlos. Like we always say at the end of these things, we'll see you down the trail.
0: We'll see you, Carlos.
1: Amen.
0: Thanks, brother.
1: Bye-bye.
0: Bye-bye.
2: We sure appreciate you being here. Hope you enjoyed that time with Carlos Washington. Don't forget, stillhorseswing.com. That's where you can find him on his website. Tune in. Listen tomorrow. We'll be back on here at 7 o'clock tomorrow night with this same program. All right. Since Carlos allowed us to bring you a sneak peek at this cowboy life of mine, let's play that one more time to wrap up the show. Here's Carlos Washington with This Cowboy Life of Mine.

0: is Saturday night. It is almost time for the Happy Stay Bank Bob Wills Saturday night dance party. While we gather up all the stations in the network, that would be the Legends Classic Country Network and American Cowboy Radio stations, why don't you take this time to scoot the coffee table out of the middle of the living room? Call your neighbors, let them know that the Happy Stay Bank Bob Wills Saturday Night Dance Party is about to come to life. As we do every Saturday night, we'll let John Wayne lead us all in the Pledge of Allegiance. And then, as tradition holds, we'll roll into Bob Wills and the Texas Playboys with San Antonio Rose. We appreciate you listening. We should have everybody just about gathered up by now, so let's get on with the program.
1: I pledge allegiance to the flag of the United States of America and to the republic for which it stands, one nation, under God, indivisible, with liberty and justice for all.

0: the sage and sandland. 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
1: Hope you enjoyed tonight's version of Strays at the Gate, The Weekenders. Joel White and I had a good time visiting with Carlos Washington, hearing about his new song and what all's happening in his career. You can hear that again tomorrow evening, 9 o'clock tomorrow evening, right here on AmericanCowboyRadio.com. Tune in, cowboy music, 24 hours a day, 7 days a week. Well, enough about that. You are listening to the Happy State Bank, Bob Wills' Saturday Night Dance Party. I'm Ben Parks, your host for the next couple of hours. Hope you enjoy this show. Hope you'll stay tuned. Hope you'll tell your friends about it. By golly, pick up the phone. You got 2 hours of Bob Wills' music coming up. Find somebody that might have never heard of Bob Wills, and I don't know, maybe make a prank phone call. Just say, hey, Bob Wills is on 103.9 and Legends Classic Country Network all the way across the Texas Panhandle and on American Cowboy Radio. Well, we just heard a little cowboy lullaby, Bob Wills and the Boys. One thing about it, with the exception of the very last song tonight, everything you're going to hear is straight from the horse's mouth, straight from the king of Western Swing, Bob Wills and his Texas Playboys. No matter how she done it, that's what we're going to hear now. Thanks for listening. We'll be back in a little while.
2: I know a gal by the name of Maylou. Shook so much, she had

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0: What kind of love is that, Thomas?
1: Yeah. Was the love you gave to me?
0: Oh, go on. That sounds wonderful. Let's hear some more.
1: I had my chance, but now I suffer.
0: Oh, I wouldn't say that. No, no.
1: My heart is filled with misery.
0: Well, let's pull out of the old spot. Sing another.

heat along with Hitler will be riding on a rail. Mussolini'll beg for mercy, as a leader he has failed. But there'll be no time for pity when the Screaming Eagle

Since we are playing all Bob Wills music tonight, I don't need to introduce who's coming on. And I think you know these songs as well as I do, so I'm not even going to tell you what's playing very much. I may tell you once in a while, but don't forget, Happy Bank, they're our sponsor for this program. They have branches just all over Texas. Saw one down in Fort Worth a couple of weeks ago, and they're just everywhere. Go let a Happy Bank banker know that you appreciate them bringing you the Happy Stay Bank Bob Wills Saturday Night Dance Party right here on Legends Classic Country Network and American Cowboy Radio. Don't forget also, Happy Bank, your money's safe there. They are a member of FDIC. They've also got the power of the Centennial Banking family right there behind them all over the southeast part of the United States, over in Arkansas. By golly, they're a big bank, and they can treat you like a small-town banker. Appreciate you being here. St. Louis Blues, that's where we're headed right now on the Happy State Bank Bob Wills Saturday Night Dance Party.

0: that sun go down.
1: Oh,
0: tell me,
1: why do you need to see
0: go down?
1: Tell me that.
0: Cause of my baby, Lordy.
1: Baby, what's she done?
0: She don't love me no how.
1: 26 months ago, a gal don't love you.
0: A St. Louis man. Microphone right there.
1: Some
0: man. Dance and gal around by her apron string.
1: Boy, he sure treats his women folks rough, don't he?
0: Yes, sir. He's an unloyally citizen, that's all.
1: Sure.
0: If it wasn't for powder.
1: What else? What else has powder?
0: And this door.

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I'm sitting on

Will you miss me when I'm gone? Well, we just asked that question, didn't we? And Bob Wills and the boys, I think they answered that. You're listening to the Happy State Bank Bob Wills Saturday Night Dance Party. Dusty Skies is coming up next. I'll see you on the other side of the 9 o'clock hour right here on the Happy State Bank Bob Wills Saturday Night Dance Party.

0: 9 o'clock hour on the Happy State Bank, Bob Wills Saturday Night Dance Party. Hope you're enjoying this music. We're going to sneak something in here from one of my favorite movies, Secondhand Lions. Robert Duvall, he gave a speech to some boys one day. I think you need to hear it. We all need to hear it. Here it comes from Secondhand Lions. I've got this titled, The Speech. You're listening to the Happy State Bank, Bob Wills Saturday Night Dance Party.
1: Those stories about Africa, about you, they're true, aren't they?
2: Doesn't matter.
1: It does, too. Around my mom, all I hear is lies. I don't know what to believe in.
2: Damn, if you want to believe in something, then believe in it. Just because something isn't true, that's no reason you can't believe in it. The long speech I give to young men sounds like you need to hear a piece of it. Sometimes, the things that may or may not be true are the things that a man needs to believe in the most. The people are basically good. That honor, courage, and virtue mean everything. That power and money, money and power mean nothing. That good always triumphs over evil. And I want you to remember this, that love, true love never dies. Remember that, boy. Remember that. Doesn't matter if it's true or not, you see. Man should believe in those things because those are the things worth believing in. Got that?
1: That was a good speech.
2: I think so. Thanks.

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1: Certainly does. I'm going to agree with you.

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I wonder if you feel the way I do.

You're listening to the Happy Stay Bank Bob Wills Saturday Night Dance Party. I got a question for you. What is it about green eyes? I did a little search here and I found almost 40 songs with green eyes in their lyrics or their titles. Green-eyed woman, mean woman with the green eyes. That's what Bob Wills is going to sing about. I don't know. Stay away from those green-eyed women, apparently. I can't remember. I think I knew one or two, but stay away from them. Not healthy. Green eyes, mean women. Here we go. Mean woman with the green eyes, Bob Wills and the Texas Playboys. On the Happy State Bank, Bob Wills, Saturday Night Dance Party.

hear from Herbie now. Oh, he's on the mournful side. What the green eyes will do for you. Well, all right, Herbie. Now, if I see her running round with other Jacks and Joes, I'm gonna

Everybody does it in Hawaii. I've never been there, so I can't really tell you that, but I'm human, same as you. Yep, that's what we're going to hear next on the Happy Stay Bank, Bob Wills, Saturday Night Dance Party.

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1: Hold on, boy.
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1: It's a wife, all right.
0: Tried to warn her before she went, but she just wouldn't take the hint. 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

Everybody's running round, working on the deal in town. They're eating high up on the hog. 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

Hope you've enjoyed tonight's Happy State Bank Bob Wills Saturday Night Dance Party. Like we do every Saturday night, we're going to wrap it up with somebody else's version of The Rose of San Antone. Carl Smith, 1957, released an album, Smith's the Name. First cut on that track list is San Antonio Rose. We appreciate you being here. We'll see you again next Saturday night for the Happy State Bank Bob Wills Saturday Night Dance Party.

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1: Out near the Texas-Oklahoma border, there's a cowboy fiddle man by the name of Frankie McQuarter. Oh, he's a cowboy from his hat down to his boots. He rides good horses and swings a wide loop. He's a master and artist with fiddle and bow. I love that maiden's prayer, faded love, and that sweet San Antone rose. Why, people come from miles and miles around when they hear that Frankie and the boys is a-coming to town. So if you're ever out near that Texas-Oklahoma border and get a hankering for some good cowboy fiddle music, be sure to drop in on my friend, Mr. Frankie McQuarter. Yeah.

0: know, Texas kids learn George Strait songs the way other kids learn the ABCs. My name's Libby Koch, and I'm a Texas songwriter. 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
1: What? You don't look as if you've been dancing all night, Miss Leslie.
2: I came home at 10:45. And I read about Texas until 5 this morning.
1: Man, that takes a heap of reading, Texas does.
2: We really stole Texas, didn't we, Mr. Benedict? I mean, away from Mexico.
1: You're catching me a bit early to start joking, Miss Leslie.
2: But I'm not joking, Jordan. Why, it's all right there in the history books, isn't it? I'm only speaking impersonally about history.
1: You all think that the glory happened here in the East, don't you? With Valley Forge and Bunker Hill.
2: Oh, Jordan, you
1: sound... Do you know about San Jacinto? Have you heard about the Alamo?
2: Well, certainly. I read about them all last night.
3: But Leslie, you mustn't talk that way to a Texan. They feel very strongly about their state.
2: Oh, well, he shouldn't take it so hard. You would think somebody had spoiled you terribly. Your wife or somebody...
1: I haven't any wife. I live with my sister.
2: Why aren't you married, Jordan?
3: Leslie, first you attack a man's country, and now you try to pry into his family life.
4: Lizzie, if Mr. Benedict has finished his breakfast, why don't you show him the stables?
2: We have just quarreled in a polite way about Texas, so there's no use you trying to palm me off on it.
4: Oh.
2: And anyway, Mother... Mr. Benedict is probably engaged to marry the daughter of the adjoining ranch. Although beautiful, he's comparatively poor. And only has 200,000 acres and 500,000 cows.
4: Oh. Is she, pretty?
5: 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For tonight, mostly clear. Overnight lows drop to 71. For Sunday, sunshine with a high of 94. Sunday night, it'll be clear. Overnight lows drop to 73. And for Monday, sunny and hot with a high of 98 degrees. And that's a look at your King County weather from American Cowboy Radio, 107.7 in Guthrie.

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1: Half of the way between here and there, that's out on that long road to no place, I've lived in many a different house, none of them really a show place. There's been single wide trailers and old farmhouses, all of them old and run down. Ain't been no gardens or purty green yards like you get when you live in town. There's been teepees and camp tents out on the ground when I rode out with the wagon. Lonely line shacks and an old bunkhouse. On that one now I sure ain't bragging. I never had roots to put down any place. See, I spent my life punching cattle. And for a wandering cowboy out living the dream, home's just where I hang my saddle. Home, home on the range.

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0: just about close to the time when we've got to pack up the old Studebaker Conestoga and move on down the trail for tonight. 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
1: When payday rolls around. One, two,

0: and gentlemen, buckaroos and buckarettes, we sure hope you've enjoyed your chance at immortality. But for now, like I said, it's time to say thank you for being so nice to us, and hope you enjoy your record.
1: I reckon it's about time to call in the dogs and pee on the fire, though, boys. We ought to have plenty of volunteers out there tonight, too.
2: Let's pee on the dog and throw him in the fire.
0: I'll never forget, old Yeller.
2: There it is now, sizzling away.
0: He's here. He's here tonight.
1: Smelly old dog.
2: Come here, Yeller. Come here, boy.
1: Oh, give him a...
2: That's close enough.
1: Slim, you better leave these folks with us.
2: There's a duck out there, boy.
0: Huh? Don't let anybody in after 11.
1: I tell you what, I believe that one needs a trail tip for sure.
2: Yes, Woody. In these troubled times, people will turn to a man in a big hat and say, "Illuminate the way." To Slim's trail tip for this evening: always drink upstream from the herd.
1: Well, that's a good one, Slim. I can't believe I never thought of that before.
2: It just came to you.
1: Yeah.
2: You always fill the canteens.
0: You'll get my own from now on, Woody. Thank you.
2: You can have mine.
0: If y'all have enjoyed us here tonight, why, we hope you'll remember the name Riders in the Sky and bring 30 or 40 of your closest friends to see us next time we ride your way.
1: On second thought, maybe you better leave them at home.
0: You didn't care a whole lot for what we did, why, we were the Gatlin Brothers.
2: Biggest hand of the night right there.
0: Larry, Moe, and Curly.
3: 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For tonight, partly cloudy with a chance of showers, maybe a thunderstorm. Lows drop to 70. For Sunday, a 30% chance of showers and thunderstorms with sunshine otherwise and a high near 90. For Sunday night, a couple evening showers, maybe a thunderstorm before 7. Then it'll clear out overnight, lows dropping to 71. And for Monday, we'll have sunshine with a high of 92 degrees. And that's a look at your American Cowboy Radio weather. 97.3 in Pecos, sponsored by Ram Country, Fort Stockton.
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1: Pretty well, at least I thought I did. He'd been a big part of my life since I was just a kid. A local hero to us boys. He'd never had a wife. He'd been what we all longed to be, a cowboy all his life. A code of conduct he'd procured from years spent in the saddle. You didn't ride in front of him or between him and his cattle. And if you crossed over Harley's line of cowboy etiquette, he'd let you know in such a way you wouldn't soon forget. Harley taught a lot of kids the workings of a cow. No time for lectures, he just taught the best way he knew how. Now folks that didn't know him well would say he's hard and cold, but if he liked you and you asked, no secrets would he hold. But Harley never frightened me, but he still held my respect. That him and Gramps were best friends played into that, I expect. He'd take a little extra time to teach me of the land, and I learned a lot in spite of me beneath his guiding hand. So through the years we came to grow as close as men can be, and like I said, nobody knew old Harley quite like me. But even best of friends keep mum about their secret fears, and Harley had a secret shame he'd hidden many years. Well, I was with him on the day his scandal was exposed, and under threat of death I vowed to keep my darn mouth closed. Old Harley rode a colt that day to manor and to teach. Well, a big old deer fly found a place the colt's tail couldn't reach. Lacking for a better way to get rid of the pain, the colt jumped high and kicked and bucked, ignoring Harley's rein. The first jump was beneath the tree, and the limb clipped Harley's head, and another inch and my old friend would that day have been dead. But as it stood, he stayed astride and rode the bucker down. His hat was all that hit the dirt, but Harley wore a frown, which I thought strange, since he liked colts that showed a little fire. I looked into his burning eyes, then looked a little higher. Well, I'll be damned. Old Harley's bald. I never had a clue that he was vain in any way, but by gosh, now I knew. You tell a soul I'll wring your neck, you laughing little jerk. Let me have my damn hat back and let's get back to work. He meant it too. He'd kill me if I'd betrayed his trust. And I've kept his secret all these years, but times I thought I'd bust. He's long since gone to his reward across the Great Divide, and I know Harley's watching me from on that other side. And he knows by now I've told you folks what happened on that day. So when I get to heaven, friends, there will be hell to pay.

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Partner, you're listening to the authentic American Cowboy Radio. Did you hear what I said? The authentic American Cowboy Radio.

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1: 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For tonight, mostly clear. Overnight lows drop to 71. For Sunday, sunshine with a high of 94. Sunday night, it'll be clear. Overnight lows drop to 73. And for Monday, sunny and hot with a high of 98 degrees. And that's a look at your King County weather from American Cowboy Radio, 107.7 in Guthrie.
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3: Since you mean to hang me, I'd like to atone to my maker.
4: 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Speak your piece.
3: Where to begin? I regret having trifled with married women. I'm thoroughly ashamed of having cheated at cards. I deplore my occasional departures from the truth. Forgive me for taking your name in vain. My Saturday drunkenness, my Sunday sloth. Above all, forgive me for the men I have killed in anger and for those I am about to.

our shore, we hear a lot about hard times and a good deal more about the crimes that make the front pages of our news. But all that does is sing the blues about America. Now, what are the good things in our lives? About the men who love their wives, who take their kids when they go fishing, spend their working days just wishing to make things better. A fireman who climbs a tree and sets a little kitten free. A policeman who helps you cross the avenue. A man who stops when you're broken down and asks if you need a lift to town, or simply says, "Friend, what can I do?" Have you stopped at a grocery store and watched a kid who's bit off more than his 5 or 10 cent piece can chew? He needs just 2 cents or 3 to get that soda pop, you see. And you get that feeling? Why not? And you come through. And how about on a Sunday morning, the sun's up high and the day is morning, and church bells break the stillness in the sky, and all your neighbors and your friends climb in the family car again and go to church, never question why. Then you look at the USA, the folks at work, their kids at play, and looking back you see how hard they've tried to keep this country free and strong. And somehow you've known all along the answer's here, right in your own backyard. For as long as you believe in love and faith, hope, God above, the future of this land of ours is strong. And most of us feel just that way, and that's the truth. So let us say, America can't be so very wrong.

has made. The long, hard silence of the morning when it breaks. The whisper of a child when he kneels at night to pray.

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0: evening, here's a look at your American Cowboy Radio weather. 97.3 in Pecos. For tonight, partly cloudy with a chance of showers, maybe a thunderstorm. Lows drop to 70. For Sunday, a 30% chance of showers and thunderstorms with sunshine otherwise and a high near 90. For Sunday night, a couple evening showers, maybe a thunderstorm before 7. Then it'll clear out overnight, lows dropping to 71. And for Monday, we'll have sunshine with a high of 92 degrees. And that's a look at your American Cowboy Radio weather. 97.3 in Pecos, sponsored by Ram Country, Fort Stockton.
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0: you very much.
1: Thank you so much. We sure appreciate it.
0: You know, the last 2 years, we've been traveling around all over the country, and folks everywhere love that old country music, and I hope that the Derailers and guys like them, Dale Watson, and the folks that are here tonight will keep the courage and keep playing what comes from the heart, because that's where it's all at. Here's the first song that I ever wrote. I wrote it for my wife about 45 years ago when we first married. I was driving an old rig-up truck between La Mesa, Texas, and Seminole. Seminole, Texas, working for Brett Trucking Company there in La Mesa, driving an old oil field truck when I wrote this song. It's called The Rolling Stone from Texas. Title song off of one of our CDs on Watermelon Records.

0: 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I'm Ranger Doug.
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John Wayne. 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

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Don't think that kid

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This is Ben Parks, the sound wrangler here at American Cowboy Radio. Since early spring, I've been rounding up classic cowboy music, stories, and poetry. There's some Mavericks and Strays in the bunch. Now that I've got it all worked here at American Cowboy Radio, I think you'll enjoy the assemblage I've gathered. Riding herd over this rabble of cowboy sounds are quotes and clips from your favorite movies and TV shows. 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American Cowboy Radio's vision is to preserve and promote the American cowboy way of life through its music, poetry, and stories on air and online in a clean, family-friendly format. Several years ago, Red Steagall, the 2006 State of Texas Poet Laureate, put this song together that says what our vision is all about. Here's Red with Rodeo.

0: rodeo. Webster's New World Dictionary defines it as a roundup of cattle, a going around, a cattle ring, or to put it in modern terms, a public exhibition or competition of the skills of cowboys, such as saddle bronc riding and calf roping. Now, I don't suppose a kid ever grew up in the United States of America that didn't play cowboys and Indians and dream of being a Wild Bill Elliott, a Gene Autry, or a Roy Rogers. And I suppose that's because buried deep within every man, whether he wears a business suit or a pair of faded jeans, there's a little bit of cowboy in us all. For most of us, it stays a dream. But for some folks like Casey Tibbs and Freckles Brown and Larry Mahan, it becomes a reality. And I'm sure that they'd tell you that they wouldn't trade it for the slickest white-collar job in the world. Because like any other profession, this hat is its own identity. Like pickups that drive better than Cadillacs. And good friends that mean a whole lot more than money. But then what does a man need besides a good horse, fresh air, plenty to eat, and good friends? Everything else seems like a waste. Friends, that's what this album's all about. Rodeos, cowboys, blue jeans, boots, and saddles. And we hope you'll find something here that's pleasing or will bring back a memory. Because if it does, then you've made us all feel like what we really wanted to be anyhow, a bunch of cowboys.
1: Now, as I'm riding along on my old horse, Smokey, picking up the last few yearlings and pushing them on down the mountain to the rest of the bunch, I stop to think just how much I depend on this old fella. Around our place, Smokey is the go-to horse, the one you can always take to the bank. He'll get you to the job, he'll get it done right, he'll get you home again safely to the one you love. Mi caballo es mi amigo.

0: is Michael Martin Murphy. Partner, you're listening to the authentic American Cowboy Radio. Did you hear what I said? 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
1: We had worked all day at Brandon Steers, and now we took a rest. Buck opened up a six-pack and took a smoke from his vest, and we all started in to contemplate the problems of the day. Some stretched out on feed sacks, and some on a pile of hay. You know, he said, for 30 years I've been a-running steers, and how this cattle ranching's change would bring a man to tears. Some people say it beef's too high. Some say it causes cancer. But any bureaucrat you ask could have a different answer. When I think of government and all the funds they've spent to get the public back on the range, well, then they raise the rent. They pay a man to raise no corn. They buy another's cheese. They pay you not to milk your cows, and they turn loose half your bees. Well, N. Pete says on the radio, they broadcast Tuesday night, there's just way too many cows. That is the rancher's plight. He said some feller took a count, and don't this beat the band? They say there's 9 million head that lives upon this land. Well, then Joe, he done some ciphering, and he said, now, boys, look here. What if all them 9 million head was one gigantic steer? That critter'd weigh 9 million ton. He'd reach from coast to coast. He'd eat 90,000 tons of hay, but what I like the most, his off hind foot be near Buffalo, his front one in Tacoma, his near hind hoof in Jacksonville, and his fourth one in Pomona. And after he'd ate up all that hay, wouldn't that be a fuss if that old steer done to Washington what Washington's done to us?
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1: And there's a bow with angel hair for Johnny Lee.
0: Our band is not complete without a bass man.
1: Oh, how Joe Frank's bass fills all the holes.
0: Love to sing with Eldon's sweet guitar.
1: And Gimbal's fiddle waits beside the throne.

0: 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For this morning, we'll start out with clear conditions, temperatures right around 70. For this afternoon, sunshine with a high of 94. For tonight, we'll have clear skies, overnight lows drop to 73. For Monday, to start the work week, sunny and hot with a high of 98 degrees. Monday night, it'll be clear, overnight lows drop to 75. And for Tuesday, sunny and hot with a high near 102 degrees. And that's a look at your King County weather from American Cowboy Radio, 107.7 in Guthrie.
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0: other states were carved or born, Texas grew from hide and horn. Other states are long or wide, Texas is a shaggy hide. Dripping blood and crumpled hair, some fat giant flung it there. Laid the head where valleys drain, stretched its rump along the plains. Other soil is full of stones, Texans plow up cattle bones. Herds are buried on the trail, underneath the powdered shale. Herds that stiffen like the snow, where the icy northers go. Other states have built their halls, humming tunes along the walls. Texans watched the mortar stirred, while they kept the lowing herd. Stamped on Texan wall and roof, gleams the sharp and crescent hoof. High above the hum and stir, jingle bridle, rein, and spur. Other states were carved or born. Texas grew from hide and horn.
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0: 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Here's a look at your American Cowboy Radio weather, 97.3 in Pecos. For this morning, we'll start out with partly cloudy conditions with scattered showers and thunderstorms possible. Temperatures in the mid-60s. For this afternoon, more showers and thunderstorms continue with cloudy conditions. Temperatures will top out near 80 today. For tonight, a chance of showers and thunderstorms. It'll be partly cloudy. Overnight lows dropping into the mid-60s. For Friday, we'll have cloudy conditions. We'll have showers and thunderstorms possible through the day with a high temperature in the low 80s. Friday night, a 40% chance of showers and thunderstorms, partly cloudy skies, overnight lows dropping into the upper 60s. And for Saturday, to start our weekend, mostly sunny with a 30% chance of showers and thunderstorms with a high in the mid 80s. And that's a look at your American Cowboy Radio weather, 97.3 in Pecos, sponsored by Ram Country, Fort Stockton.
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1: Oh, you got the biscuit blues.
0: I open that door and I pull out my gun.
1: Oh, you got the biscuit blues.

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1: Oh, we get the biscuit blue.
0: I cook 3,000 or 4,000 and I stack them away.
1: Oh, we get the biscuit blue.
0: Until there's biscuits here and biscuits there.

0: devil's food cake.
1: Say.
0: All the trimmings, boy.
1: Yeah.
0: Food galore. A glass of fine duckberry wine.
1: Yeah.
2: Oh, three or four.
1: Well,
0: sounds good, don't it, boy?
3: Yeah.
1: Yeah.
0: You know what you're going to get?
1: What? What?
0: Biscuits. Oh, I got a million more.
4: Oh, we got the biscuit blue.
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6: The Texas Playboys are on the air. 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

0: There's a whispering on the night wind along the Chisholm Trail. The ghost of those men who were born to roam, who'd speak of cattle and cowboys in rich and rugged detail, who never knew a family, farm, or home, but lives where days are measured and miles gained and cattle lost. Their reward was freedom for their soul. Nature called the cadence with turning leaves and morning frost, counting the days until they reached their goal. There's a roaring of the south wind, fed by the autumn sun, the prairie floor furnace like a smithy shop, soaked in sweat and caked in dust on a journey that's half done, melts the steel of lesser men, begging them to stop. But perched in their saddles, they push on, caught in the prairie's trance. Their weathered faces hide beneath the brim and dream of things many miles away, lost in the dust devil's dance, riding towards the shadow of the mesa's rim. There's chaos in the current as the river starts to swell, fear casting its spell among the herd. The rising waters threaten to carry them to hell, sounds of prayer without a spoken word. The riverbank moves swiftly by as they fight for the other side. Muscles muster all that they can stand. Swimming against the devil's grip, they continue on this ride. Weary limbs find comfort in the sand. There's a rhythm to the movement of the herd and ebb and flow, a churning sea of hide and horn that takes on a life of its own with man and horse in tow, a giant they awake each morn, who measures out the distance from first light until dark, the pace set by the task at hand. Some days it seems this journey ends no closer to the mark, adrift out here on an endless land. There's a joy that fills the night air as a starlight casts its spell. Rugged faces gather round the fire to sing the songs and hear the stories that the journeymen tell above the chorus of the coyote choir. Then they wrestle the ground in hopes of drifting off to sleep, escaping from the trials of the trail, then start again at morning light the schedule that they keep, each day moving closer to the rail. There's a sadness to their calling, as if somehow they know their fate, it has been cast, and all that will survive this life is the prairie wind to blow as they ride into the past. Sometimes on a quiet eve, you might feel their presence near as you look into the night sky above and see the ghost of days gone by silently shed a tear for the passing of this life they love.
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0: This is Ben Parks, and I'd like to welcome you to Strays at the Gate, the Weekenders. This is a very special program today. It is our 100th Strays at the Gate program. We started this around the 1st of March, and today is the 100th episode of Strays at the Gate, and it happens to be the Weekender. We have Carlos Washington with us today. Excellent performer, specializes in Western swing, but as you'll listen and learn in this interview, he is much broader scope than that. 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And then you get another chance on American Cowboy Radio's network and the Legends Classic Country Network on Saturday evenings. We play this show again. Appreciate you being here. Here's Carlos Washington. It's time for another edition of Strays at the Gate, the Weekenders. This is Ben Parks. I'm here with my buddy Joel White, and we have Carlos Washington on the phone with us, and we're just excited to have Carlos to take the time to spend with Joel now on Strays at the Gate, the Weekenders. Welcome, Carlos.
1: Hey, Ben, glad to be here. And Joel, thank you so much for asking me.
2: Carlos, how you doing, man?
1: I'm doing well. How you doing, Joel?
2: I'm doing good. I'm glad to hear your voice. You've got a brand new song coming out here pretty quick, like tomorrow maybe, isn't it?
1: Yes, sir. It is in the hopper and is getting ready to spin.
2: And you're going to actually let us play it a day early, aren't you?
1: Well, you know what? Why not? You know, it's time to just get stuff out, right? And, you know, a day ain't going to hurt.
2: Yeah,
1: you know,
2: well,
1: not my mind anyway.
2: Carlos, the check is in the mail, brother.
1: Outstanding.
2: Well, that's just a really good excuse to have a great conversation with Carlos Washington, don't you think, Ben?
0: It is. Look over your shoulder. Look who's looking at us.
2: Oh, yeah. Sure enough.
0: I got a picture of Carlos Washington right here in the studio looking over my shoulder at me.
2: Yeah. Yes, sir. Yes,
0: sir. Big old smile on his face. I've never seen him without a smile.
1: I'm about to say, am I grinning?
2: Yeah. Well, I believe I've never seen Carlos not grinning either.
0: I tell you, he's always got a smile on his face.
2: Well, Carlos, tell us a little bit about this song here that we're gonna get to debut.
1: Well, this song is called "This Cowboy Life of Mine," and you know, it came to me by way of a lyric writer out of Texas. This guy by the name of Phil Fielder. He said, "Carlos, I got a song for you. You want to listen to it?" And I was kind of writing my own stuff at the time, you know, but I said, okay, send it to me. And so he sent these lyrics, and they kind of caught me a little bit. And, you know, he sent me an idea for what he wanted the song to sound like. And I took it from there, you know, and we started getting on the phone, going back and forth. I grabbed my guitar. I figured out what I wanted to do with it. And, you know, and it's just materialized. You know, songwriting is one of those things that either it happens or it doesn't. And it happens at the right time that it's supposed to come out, you know. Mm-hmm. And so that's how it happened. He had another title to it, and we chose this one because of the hook and whatnot. And we went with it. So it's called "This Cowboy Life of Mine." It's a rodeo tune.
2: Now, most people that know Carlos Washington know you as mostly a swing player in a swing band. Now, this is not so much swing, is it?
1: No, sir. You know, I've heard it said by several people, you know, you can't put Carlos in a box. And that's That's the truth. You know, I like music, and I'm a Western swing artist. I cut my teeth on that. I love that. I like Western. But there's a part of me that most people don't know. I rode bulls and I rode rodeo circuit, and I enjoyed that sort of lifestyle. And so I decided that I better get back and at least pay homage to that. And this is how this song came out. I've got another one afterwards, though, and that's entirely different, too. And I think y'all will enjoy that one, too. But first things first.
2: There you go.
1: You know, this cowboy life of mine, and I'm paying tribute to my past, my singing, because I used to sing a lot of the rodeo concerts and things like that, and you know, in Vegas from this Rodeo America, and playing the Palace Station and different places. So I've done those things. Swing just tipped me over the edge and went a lot further than the other music did. So I thought it's good time to come back.
3: All right. Well,
2: I tell you what.
3: Let's spin this thing.
2: It's good time. Let's hear this cowboy life of mine.
3: Here is rodeo singer, bull rider, Western swing aficionado, Carlos Washington with This Cowboy Life of Mine on Strays of the Gate, The Weekenders with Ben and Joel.

0: that was Carlos Washington and This Cowboy Life of Mine. And I tell you what, that's a good one, Carlos. That's a good one. I really like that song.
1: Appreciate that.
0: Congratulations. Appreciate that a lot.
2: You heard it first right here on Strays at the Gate.
0: There you go. I really do. Well, tell us a little bit about this rodeo life of Carlos Washington.
1: Well, it started down there in the oil fields of South Texas. When I broke out of college, I was working oil fields down there in Refugio, Beeville, and Corpus, and, you know, some of those towns down there. And, you know, and that's when I really traded my Levi's for a pair of Wranglers and my farm cap for a cowboy hat. You know, you just don't become a cowboy. You just got to kind of immerse into the area. Then I moved from there to Tulsa, Oklahoma, where I got on my first bull, and it kind of started there. And then from here to Denver, Colorado, where I rode up and down the Mountain State Circuit, and I was more of a weekend guy. I had a day job, and I had a family, and so, you know, you got to pay the bills first, and then you go out and play. Mm-hmm. Well, I kind of play kind of hard, right? You know, yeah. those bulls are nothing to sneeze at. So I did that, and I enjoyed it a lot. And singing kind of materialized during that time. I was asked to sing the national anthem lots and lots of times before I get on a bull. And, you know, the singing kind of happened organically. Roy Cooper, who was no longer with us, you know, the calf roper.
0: Lost him just last year, didn't we?
1: Yes, yeah. God rest his soul. But, you know, he saw me at one of the rodeos and, you know, at one of the rodeo bars. We all went to the bars afterwards, you know, mm-hmm. like we all did. And he heard that I could sing. So he talked me up on stage and I sang a couple of songs. And, you know, I got up there. He found me in the crowd again. He said, partner, I said, I don't know what your bit is, but I think you need to concentrate more on that singing thing. And that kind of lit a fire under me and said, okay, I got to take this more seriously. And I did.
2: Well, what's the transition? Were you already into Western swing, or did you transition into Western swing after the cowboy stuff?
1: Good question. I started doing rodeo stuff because that's where all my buddies were. That's who wanted to hear me. And I sang that for a bunch of years. I'm going to say, I'm not going to date myself, but I played in the bars and sang the rodeo concerts opening for people like Mark Chestnut and Faith Hill back early, right? And then, you know, you kind of start figuring out that music is changing, and I wasn't about to sing that rap stuff, you know, and I wasn't going to do what they call, the stuff they is called snap beat country and, you know, all that, you know. So before all that started happening, I said, okay, I got to figure out who I am. And so the music I started singing was a lot of swing. So I transitioned out of that to the Chris Adu and the hot stuff, you know, and then you kind of find your way back. So I decided that I'm going to get back to swing. And I was at a concert one time doing this with my new band, Steel Horse Swing. My other band was called Steel Horse. And I just put the swing on top of it because that's where we're going. And I still wanted to have an identity. And I was at this concert, and Susie Knight saw me and says, you got to get down here to this International Western Music Association. You would fit right in. And then I started concentrating more. And the first song I wrote on that first album, which was called Swing Time Baby, was my title cut, Swing Time Baby. That went number one. And I even won an AWMA Western Swing Song of the Year with that song. So that kind of is where it all began in terms of the swing stuff. But I had that rodeo roots first.
0: Well, yeah, and speaking of that rodeo roots, you've done some songs. You've recorded some songs over the last several years that were kind of in that vein of the rodeo vein, weren't you?
1: Yeah, I did. I covered a song that George Strait made popular, obviously, and, you know, and I know people go, hey, you can't cover a George Strait song. Well, excuse me, if I can sing a little bit and I'm not bastardizing it, well, perhaps I can. And one of those songs was Cheyenne,
0: yeah,
1: a song Meet Me in Cheyenne. I thought that was good.
0: Yeah, I can still make Cheyenne.
1: I can still make Cheyenne.
0: Yeah, yeah. Well, I tell you what. Let's listen to Carlos Washington saying, "Hold my beer while I do. I can still make Cheyenne."
2: Here we go. Carlos Washington still making Cheyenne on Strays at the Gate.

0: right, that was I Can Still Make Cheyenne. And I tell you what, Carlos, it takes some heart and a pretty good bottom end to a guy to say, I'm going to try to do a George Strait song and then turn around and make it a Carlos Washington song, because that's what you did. You made that Carlos Washington.
1: Thank you. You know, you have to be yourself. You know, you have to be yourself. I think you know that, Joel, because you are a great Western artist. And we have to be ourselves in anything that we do, especially music. And so you kind of come up with your own footprint and you just step right on it, you know?
0: That's the big trick in doing a cover song that was such a big song. I mean, that song sold millions of copies. I know it sold millions of copies, but to step in to those boots and say I'm gonna take this song and I'm gonna put my heart into it, and you know, everybody recognizes it's you didn't change the song, but you did put your own heart and soul into it, and people recognize that too, and that's the hard thing to do, and to come out as good as it came out, which I think you did a heck of a job. That's a good song.
1: Oh man, that means a lot to me. Thank you very much.
0: Well, Carlos, what are you doing today? Are you still hitting the road with your band?
1: No, I haven't hit the road in a long time with the band. You know, I live down in northern New Mexico, and that's about a 5.5-hour drive from Denver, Colorado, or the metro area of Denver. And so, just organically, you know, if you don't play enough, then you guys kind of start drifting. And I wasn't finding the opportunities down in northern Mexico as I thought I would. Most of the swing places are down in Texas. Mm-hmm. And so there again, you know, that was a long commute for anybody to come on down there. I've done a few shows down there in Texas, though. You know, the Western Swing Festival that's put on by Michael Marquardt. And, you know, and that's been great. It's been a treat because they put a band behind me and I did what I do, you know. Mm-hmm. But as far as to do a lot of playing, I've got to live in Texas and do that. And right now, that's not on the horizon. Mm-hmm. I love Texas and I love coming to visit and whatnot. And maybe I can go down there and visit a lot more. But at this point, I'm trying to figure out what's going to happen to Carlos Washington next. Because I've done swing. I've enjoyed it. That's who I am. That's what I cut my teeth on. I'm wanting to get on some of those big country stages and, you know, tell the truth. You know, if all we said, you know, swing isn't popular on the big country stages right now. Mm-hmm. And so I'm setting my target on trying to jump on there for, you know, an opening for somebody, you know, and that's what I love to do. I think there's some talented musicians out there and I'm starting to meet them down in the Texas area as well as down here in Nashville. So if and when and if, you know, it happens, I'm ready to go because I'll bring some of my swing to that stage as well. Because I'm just not going to leave it alone. No way, you know. But there's a lot more to me than Western swing, and so I think I can bridge that gap and maybe get on those stages and hopefully be able to let people know a little bit more of what we do and what Western swing is about. Mm-hmm. But they still want to hear their own stuff too, you know. So I'm gonna write some stuff that is gonna wow them, and I'm gonna put that with my Western swing and hopefully make that stage.
0: Right. Do you ever do any solo shows?
1: I do not. I haven't gotten into the solo, and mainly because it's hard to swing with one guy.
0: It is.
1: You know. You know. I call it cowboy swing when they can. You know, they go out and they got a guitar, they got a fiddle, and somebody playing the bass or, you know, whatever, you know. Then they can, you know, they can swing a little bit, but it's called cowboy swing. Mm-hmm. Western swing has to have some of those electrified instruments like the steel guitar. Come on now.
0: Yeah.
1: You got to have steel guitar and Western swing, right?
0: Exactly.
1: And you got to have somebody putting that beat to it. And to me, you can play rhythm on a guitar, but it don't sound like what a drum and a bass guitar can do together.
0: Right. Yeah, no, it's tough. It's tough for sure, for sure. Of course,
1: yeah.
0: You know, and you know, well, this first song that we did, the Cowboy Life of Mine, that new song of yours, that's a departure from the swing a bit.
1: It is, and you know, it kind of, you know, it tells the life of those cowboys out there, and the rodeo side of things, of course, and you know, it's not a easy life. So at the end of the day, it's still Western. It's our Western lifestyle. It's what we do. It's part of what we do. It don't define us completely.
0: No.
1: But some people, some people it does. You know, they just rodeo. That's all they do.
0: Right.
1: I think, but then there's those cowboys that leave the ranch and they go rodeo on the weekend. We call them weekend warriors. Or they make that 4th of July run, you know, which is a week and a half or two. And then they come back home. And then most of them got to start haying.
0: Yeah, well, you know, and Carlos, of course, I know you swing a leg over a horse more than once or twice a week now, don't you?
1: I do. Me and my wife, Miranda, we used to have an Angus, purebred Angus ranch up in Colorado. A small little modest thing, you know, not very many head. But we did the AI and the embryo transplants, and, you know, we had the surrogate cattle and all that, and we raised some pretty good stock. And a lot of people have some of my lines across most of Colorado, at least the southeastern side of it anyway. And we had horses and stuff then. And we did what we call team pinning. When I left bull riding, I wanted to do something different. I had to do something because I had to stay I had to stay active. And so I started team pinning, which is, you know, you're getting on some pretty salty cutting horses.
0: It's pretty fast.
1: You're following some cattle, and they don't just walk to the other side, they run.
0: Yeah.
1: And then they turn quickly. So your horse better stay with them, and you better stay in the saddle. Otherwise, you're going to be on the ground. So it gives you that opportunity to better your horsemanship. So when we left Colorado, you know, in 2020, we sold the herd. Most of the herd went to Kentucky because we had some pretty good genetics, and this lady just had to have them all. So we sold them out there, and we hightailed it with our horses who were aged out now by now, and we went to New Mexico and we started trail riding, and we played a little bit in sorting. But you know, when you don't have some high power horses and they're getting older, they're going to move a little bit slower, and so aren't you.
0: Mm-hmm.
1: So we started focusing on just trail riding, and I say just trail riding, it's fun. You go camping with your horse and you know, and trail ride, it's, you know, it's seeing nature at its best, because all you gotta do is be quiet. And those those animals will come out and check you out. So I ride probably two or three times a week.
0: Well, there you go. Well, I think it's time to get into another song here of Carlos Washington's. I sure like to hear a little bit of Texas.
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0: All right.

0: Okay, that was a little bit of Texas. Man, I tell you what, that is a good one, man. Carlos, well, I tell you, you know how to, if it ain't a swing song, you still know how to put a swing in the song.
1: Thank you, man. I do enjoy kind of stepping out there a little bit, you know, and yeah. You know, these additional Bob Wills, it's wonderful, but you can't just sing Bob Wills all day long. Even though I love him, you know, you gotta create your own stuff, and that's how that song happened.
0: Speaking of creating your own stuff, Carlos, give us a little history now of your little music history. Where did you really get involved in playing guitar or singing? Where'd you start out? Not just, you told us a little bit about
2: public,
0: about the public, but you know, you've been doing music a long time. It's evident.
1: Yes, sir. I have been. You know, and it didn't start with me playing the instrument. It started with me sitting in front of my daddy and my uncle and having to sing the songs that they wanted me to sing because they thought I had a low voice and they needed somebody to sing along. And we go visit the uncle or they come visit us. And my job was to sing the songs that they wanted me to sing so they could play. And so I did that, but I always wanted to go out and play with my cousins. But they, you know, they held me in there a little bit, and then I enjoyed it. But then I eventually went out to play, and that was cool. Well, it just went on from there, you know. I'd sing in the car like everybody else, or whatever, you know. And, you know, you never know if you have a voice. You just sing. I think there's a lot of us out there like that. And the rest just happened organically as well. You know, I was a trumpet player. I was in the marching band down in Tuskegee University, and I was one of the drum majors, so I was the hot dog guy, you know, the guy that made the moves and stuff and that they paid attention to. I enjoyed all of that, and what I enjoyed about it was the entertaining side of it. So when you put that entertaining side to somebody who wants to sing a little bit and he gets praised or he gets applause for singing, then you're gonna, you know, pursue it and take it a little further. And that's what happened. I just started wanting to sing a little bit more and more and more at different events. But it started with my daddy and my uncle. They are the reason. And then country. Now, where did country come from? Well, it was in my heart. Either it's there or either it ain't. You can't just make this stuff up. You can't just all of a sudden, oh, I'm going to be country and put on a cowboy hat. No, no, no. As you guys know, as our Western community know, we can tell when somebody is country and when they ain't. And when they faking it or trying to make it, you know? Mm-hmm. So, you know, it just evolved. My grandmama used to call me, or I called her up. You know, she was in Alabama. I was in upstate New York at the time where daddy had a job. And he called me, and I called my grandmama, which was his mama, and her name was Isabel Washington. And she called me Tony. She said, Tony, sing me that Ricky Van Shelton song. And so I always sang her song, I'll Leave This World Loving You. And rest in peace, Grandma. But when she passed away, I sang that song for her.
0: Oh.
1: You know, and so it was pretty interesting. It was pretty cool. It was healing for a lot of us. So country came in there, and then the guitar happened because I wanted to sing more. So I had to play and back myself up. And when I started doing swing, I really had to play because swing musicians are just a little bit on the top side of the Western cowboy rodeo or whatever country music is today. Swing is basically Western jazz.
0: Mm-hmm.
1: So the chord progression is a little bit more intricate.
0: Right. Well, and you know, and a big part of what you do is the performance of it. It's just not, I mean, you got a great voice. No doubt about it. You can sing the heck out of a song, but you perform that music. You just don't sit behind a microphone and sing, right?
1: No, sir. You know, I salute everybody that can play their butt off, and there's a lot of them. I'm just not one of those guys or gals. I do I do want to bring the audience in, and I want to look them in the eye or make them feel a part of it. And so, yeah, I'm more of an entertainer than I am a musician, or I'm just as much of a vocalist as I am an entertainer. But I stick within my wheelhouse. My wheelhouse is performing, and I let everybody else stick with theirs, you know, and that makes magic to me. That makes magic when I can find the people that can play, that can sing a little bit, let me sing a little bit, you know, and I do what I do, which is bring the audience in.
0: Were you raised in Texas?
1: No, sir. I was not raised in Texas. I'm an Alabama boy.
0: Alabama, okay. Tell us a little bit about that.
1: Raised across the bay from Mobile. It's a little small little town called Daphne. Ain't small no more because everybody has found out about it. And, of course, they're down there building and buying up everything and whatnot. But, I was born down there, and dad had an opportunity to either go to San Antonio, Texas, or upstate New York, where there was some work opportunities, and he chose to go up there. And then after that, I moved back to Texas after college, and I said, okay, I gotta go back down here because this feels good. This is where I think I belong. I always loved horses, always loved cows, and so I immersed myself into the Western culture. But no, I'm not from Texas, but I can sing a Texas song.
0: Well, you know, that's the great saying. I'm not from Texas, but I got here just as quick as I could. but now you're in northern New Mexico, right?
1: Yeah, you know, and that's a cool place. You know, we are north. We're in this isolated area, just south of the Colorado border, about an hour, just northwest of Santa Fe and southwest of Taos, about an hour and a half, both directions. So we're in the middle of nowhere, in an area called the Piedra Lumbre, that was called Shining Rocks, mm-hmm. in English, and it was made popular by a little lady, a painter by the name of Georgia O'Keeffe. Mm-hmm. And she's quite an extraordinary painter. So people come from miles and miles and countries and so forth to come stay near where she made this Piedra Lumbre popular. And it's just a rich, rich area. Not a lot of animals or wildlife there. They, you know, they're in the mountains because, you know, they did a lot of hunting there, and they hunt sometimes when they're not supposed to, you know, so they kind of wiped out anything that you might see from the road, but they're there. And so, you know, I go back and forth, we go back and forth and shop up in Santa Fe, you know, so we have several freezers, but we enjoy it. It's a little different. You got to get used to it, but we can't see but maybe one or two houses from our mesa. And then, you know, because we're like about 600 feet, and behind us about a mile in back of us is a mesa called Mesa Alta, which is at 8,900 feet. So it rolls up there, you know. Mm-hmm. But it gives us a feeling of seeing the West. And I think when we were first looking at this area, Joel, you know how a song just kind of hits you and right. Words just start coming out, you know. Well, we were visiting the area, and I started saying, oh, gosh, I got to see the West before it's gone. And pretty soon that became a song. Mm-hmm. Got to see the West before it's gone. So, you know, I wrote one about the Piedra Lumbre, which is a fable. It's not really a fable. It's a true fable. Tale that happened years ago, obviously in I think 1950s or something like that. No, it was early in that. Sorry about that. It was way earlier than that. So I heard from a guy one time, a writer, a Tennessee Jim Farrell. He told me when we were talking on the phone one time. He said, "Carlos," he says, "you know, the best songs sometimes are the ones that are true." Mm-hmm. So I wrote Party on Piedra Lumbre based upon a true story that happened back in the day. And I just made it fun. And of course, I swung it. I want to swing, you know, put some clang in there.
2: That's what you do.
1: Yes, sir.
3: Joel, this was before your time, but you want to know some history?
0: Sure.
3: We debuted Party on Piedra Lumbre on American Cowboy Radio.
0: Well, by golly.
3: We debuted that, didn't we, Carlos?
1: Yes, you sure did. Yes.
0: And well, Carlos, what started you writing songs? What was the motivation to write songs?
1: I like a good beat. I like a good tune. And so I was, you know, there's different ways to write songs. And mine is starting with a hook. And if I hear a good tune, a melody come in my head, then it just goes. And if it sticks, then I start trying to put some words to it. And for some reason, I just got to do something with it. And, you know, so I want to write it because I want to express who I am and what I do. And, you know, I can sing everybody else's tunes out there, but it's really not me. I can take them and make them mine, but at the end of the day, I think America needs to have some more choices, some more other ideas. And there's a lot of people that can write a good tune.
0: Yeah,
1: you know. So I think that people need to express that. So that was my way of expressing myself, Joel, just like you do.
0: Well, yeah. Well, I think it's time for another song, don't you?
1: Okay. What you got?
0: How about "I'm a Cowboy, Y'all"?
1: Outstanding.
3: We're going to have a little bit of fun. Here is bull riding, drum major, entertainer, Carlos Washington with "I'm a Cowboy, Y'all."

0: There we were. I'm a cowboy, y'all. That's another burning song. Now, tell us a little bit about that song.
1: I can't remember all the details, but I'll tell you one. I was sitting there writing, I'm a cowboy, y'all, and I got stuck. I'm sitting there on the counter. I was just going back and forth with the words, trying to get the next one. And my wife come by. I'm not sure what she was doing, but you know how they do.
0: Oh, yeah.
1: They come by, and they look at you, and then they see you struggling. And pretty soon, you start singing the stuck place, and she pops out with the words, the exact words that you need to finish it. So I gave my wife, Marinda Washington, co-writing rights on that. She said, you don't have to do that. I said, yes, I sure will. Mm-hmm. I said, because I was stuck for the longest time, and you helped me finish it.
0: There you go.
1: But I wrote it with more of that gospel bent to it, because it's just a little different again.
0: Yeah.
1: I swung it, what it's got. But you swing in church, too.
0: Oh, yeah.
1: You can swing in church.
0: Yes, you can.
1: And I always pay homage to my maker. And it just comes out in my lyrics. Mm-hmm. It's just like my new single that you just played. I always put some homage to him in there. And, not always, but in this song I did.
0: Right.
1: Sure.
0: Right. Well, Carlos, it's been a real pleasure having this conversation with you. I tell you what, I can't wait for our next one. Tell us where we can find Carlos Washington. Say we want to buy some of your music. Where are we going to find that at?
1: Well, this my new song is going to be released tomorrow, like I said, and I appreciate that, on the 18th of July. And you can find it on most of all of the music platforms. But I do have a website. It's www.steelhorseswing.com. www.steelhorseswing.com. And but you can find me out there. I my music is all over the place.
0: Right.
1: You just gotta make sure that you type in Carlos Washington's with the plural, possibly S, Steel Horse Swing, and you'll find me.
0: Mm-hmm. Well, we want to encourage everybody to buy the real product from the real producer of that product as much as possible, because we know that streaming, it gets you out there, but dadgummit, you can't make a living on streaming.
2: It don't buy diesel.
0: No, it don't.
1: It does not. In fact, they say that a million streams used to net a artist about $800,000. A million downloads. A million streams nets them about $50.
0: Mm-hmm.
2: Wow.
0: Yeah, that's a long ways away. And you're a lot more productive and a lot more powerful than me. And I know I'm a long ways from a million streams.
1: Right?
0: Well, what's the future for Carlos Washington? What are you hoping to do now?
1: I want to get these two songs out, we'll see what happens after that. I do want to get out and perform. My wife says, Carlos, you can sing a little bit, but you have stage presence and you need to get out there. So I'll be looking to get on stage at someplace showing y'all, what I can do there. And but I'm anxious to hear, for you to hear this next song too. It's just as good. I'll leave you with that.
0: Okay. We will be anticipating that for sure.
1: But I want y'all to play this one, and I want people to like this one. It's rodeo time, Let's get after it.
0: It is. This is Cowboy Christmas here for the next month.
1: Amen.
0: Yeah. Well, are you going to will you try to put your band back together? Will you try to gather some new faces? How are you going to do that?
1: It'll be new faces. It's people that I've run into that we've had some talks. There's some guys down in Texas area, and we've been in communication, and then of course there's those guys down in Nashville. I hit a studio down there that I think I raised a few eyebrows, the Hilltop Studios, and with some cats down there. So they know I'm surfacing out there, so we'll see where it goes from there, right?
0: Right, right. Well, Carlos, it's been a pleasure. I tell you what, I hope for the greatest success here with this song. It's a great song. I don't know why it won't have great success. And I want to thank you from the bottom of my heart for spending a little bit of time with us and letting us introduce you maybe to some of our audience that may not have known Carlos Washington's.
2: Absolutely.
1: Well, I think you guys have a wonderful radio station. And, you know, those people, those fans that are around that Texas and area that can hear your stuff. You know, I've heard your programs, and it's outstanding. It's great music. And I want to tell all those fans out there that you're listening to an outstanding radio station with some great guys. So keep it up.
2: That's an honor, Carlos. Like we always say at the end of these things, we'll see you down the trail.
0: We'll see you, Carlos.
1: Amen.
0: Thanks, brother.
1: Bye-bye.
0: Bye-bye.
2: We sure appreciate you being here. Hope you enjoyed that time with Carlos Washington. Don't forget, stillhorseswing.com. That's where you can find him on his website. Tune in. Listen tomorrow. We'll be back on here at 7 o'clock tomorrow night with this same program. All right. Since Carlos allowed us to bring you a sneak peek at this cowboy life of mine, let's play that one more time to wrap up the show. Here's Carlos Washington with This Cowboy Life of Mine.

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1: Hi, I'm Brad McClain with God's Horseback Gospel, and we're excited to be bringing you a new message from the Word of God here on American Cowboy Radio. 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We also would like to remind you that we're part of a feeding ministry where we raise quality beef, finish out the beef through a feeding program, and then ultimately process it and give it away to hungry families. 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There you can learn how you may be able to partner with us as we reach out to hungry families in the name of Jesus. If you're in our area, in the Fort Worth area, I pastor the Cowboy Church of Tarrant County. And so we'd love to have you any Sunday morning that you can make it. And we're also on Facebook as well, having Sunday morning services at 9 and at 10:45 a.m. And now for today's message, which is part two of the series Navigating Life. Last Sunday, we thought together about navigating hurt and how we deal with the injuries that we suffer during our lives. Someone has said you're hurt and what you do about it will either make you or break you. And there are many people that are suffering with ongoing unhealed hurts that impair their life with the Lord and with others. So that was last Sunday that we thought about that together. And now today, I have a message entitled Navigating Trouble. Why is that important? Well, it's important because everybody has to deal with it. No matter who you are, no matter what walk of life you come from, no matter what age you are, everybody has to deal with trouble in some form. And the Bible is not silent about it, recognizing that we live in a fallen world and that we must deal with personal challenges. We'll begin today by reading from James chapter 1, verses 2 through 4. James wrote, "Dear brothers and sisters, when troubles of any kind come your way, consider it an opportunity for great joy. For you know that when your faith is tested, your endurance has a chance to grow. So let it grow. For when your endurance is fully developed, you will be perfect and complete, needing nothing." May God add His blessing to the reading of His Word today. Nobody enjoys trouble, and yet James encourages us and counsels us, as he was inspired by the Holy Spirit to do, to see past the trouble and recognize that if we count it joy when we go through or pass through challenging, troubling times, it's because we see the hand of God at work, that God is at work using the trouble that we are dealing with, that ultimately will build endurance into our lives, which will grow. And if we grow into spiritual maturity and persevere, learn to endure, learn to keep on going and to overcome the obstacles along the way, the Bible tells us here that we'll be perfect and complete, needing nothing. Well, that sounds good, doesn't it? Nobody's going to be perfect, of course, in terms of making mistakes. All of us are going to make mistakes until the day we die. And all of us, at times, we're going to be selfish, where we need to choose against our own selfish nature. But what is he talking about here? He's talking about having a complete life, a fulfilling life, a life that is filled with purpose, a life that ultimately pleases God and has the joy and the peace and the contentment of that relationship with the Lord and of obeying the Lord, following him no matter what, no matter what the cost, no matter what the sacrifice, no matter what is involved with what we must go through. I don't know anybody that enjoys a trial, enjoys trouble. And I don't know anybody, including myself, that would say, oh, Lord, I hope this trouble lasts a little bit longer so I can be sure and learn everything you're trying to teach me. No, we probably are going to be saying, oh, Lord, I sure pray and hope that this thing can be over with as soon as possible. And that's just normal. And yet God is at work, and what the Bible wants us to see is that God really does work in everything according to his good purpose for those who love him. For those who love God, he says, I'll cause everything to work together for good, and that includes our trouble and our trial. Some of the greatest things that people have ever accomplished happen in spite of their setbacks, happen in spite of problems that they had along the way. I was once asked to speak at a convention down in Florida, and the person that I was supposed to be speaking with at this convention, there was going to be several speakers, and one of those was a young man by the name of Eric Weinmeier, and he was someone who had lost his eyesight at a young age due to an illness, I think when he's about 12 years old, and yet he had developed both a desire and the skill for climbing mountains, and at the time he had climbed several of the tallest peaks in the world, however blind. And I remember getting to the hotel there in Florida, and we were unloading, getting our stuff into the room and so forth, and the door of the hotel room was open, and I looked up and there was a big German Shepherd, and somehow I knew that that had to be Eric's dog, though I'd never met him. I just assumed that had to be his seeing eye dog. And so I walked out into the hall and I said, come on, buddy. And the dog walked down the hallway and stopped at a door, and I knocked on the door, and certainly that was who it was. Not too many months later, Eric Weinmeier became the first blind person to ever climb Mount Everest. And he wrote a book about it called Touch the Top of the World. But I share that story with you because our lives are full of people who overcame unbelievable trouble and trials to accomplish amazing things. And some people do this just out of sheer determination and will. But what the Bible tells us is if we are followers of Jesus Christ, God will use our troubles to build in us godly character and help us to do his will so we can count it joy. We may not be able to do that immediately if we're heartbroken over some trouble that we're having. But eventually and ultimately, we'll be able to rejoice in the things that happen. Many times, we look back at a trial or some trouble that we've had, and we can see the hand of God working in it. So I want to unpack this with you, and I have several points today as we think about navigating trouble. First of all, navigating trouble from bad choices. In Galatians 6, verse 7 through 8, Paul writes these words, "Don't be misled. You cannot mock the justice of God. You will always harvest what you plant. Those who live only to satisfy their own sinful nature will harvest decay and death from that sinful nature. But those who live to please the Spirit will harvest everlasting life from the Spirit." What is this telling us? This is telling us that sometimes the consequences in life that we get, particularly the negative things that happen to us, sometimes are caused by our own sinful, selfish choices. And one of the great mysteries in life, sometimes when you see people that keep making bad choices and can't seem to connect the dots between what they choose and what the results ultimately are being produced by what they choose. So what the Bible wants us to do here is to realize, wait a minute, everything you do and say is like a seed that you're planting, and it carries the consequences with it. The DNA of the results that you're going to get are planted like a seed in the ground, and nothing is going to change that. You're always going to harvest or reap what you sow. So that means that we have to examine our lives, and if we're getting bad results, negative results, we're having trouble in our lives habitually, maybe, just maybe, it's because we're making selfish choices. We're making the wrong choices that are not in accordance with God's will, and as a result, He is allowing us to experience those results. And why would He do that? Well, He wants us to see that if we obey Him and we plant seeds according to the Spirit, we're going to reap a great harvest out of it. He says later, in a later verse in the same chapter, don't get tired of planting those good seeds. But at the same time, if we never take responsibility and connect the dots between what we choose and what we actually experience in life, we're being naive and ultimately are being irresponsible. And so some of the trouble, now, you know, a lot of people say, well, when they have a bad time, they immediately think, what did I do to deserve this? Well, maybe it's not, has nothing to do about what you deserve. And perhaps it has nothing to do with your choices, but it could. And it's certainly worth taking a moment to have some spiritual inventory and say, Lord, show me. Every person who ever gets free of an addiction has to take responsibility for it. They have to see. Wait, I've got a problem that is unmanageable, and I need God's help to help me overcome it. And if you never own it, if you never take a responsibility for it, then you never get free of it. You never get healed. Things never change for people who cannot see that their decisions, their words, their actions make a difference and can produce results for better or for worse. So some of the trouble, perhaps, that we have to navigate come from bad choices. The good news is this: God gives us grace to see what we are doing so that we can change it. And God's not going to show up and do a miracle and reverse your harvest, but He will give you the grace to get the new seeds in the ground. Stop planting those old seeds and start planting the seeds to the Spirit so that God can bless you. And soon you start getting the righteous harvest that those seeds produce. Here's a second part, a second point in navigating trouble. Sometimes we are navigating trouble as divine discipline. Hebrews chapter 12, verses 10 through 11 says this: For our earthly fathers disciplined us for a few years, doing the best they knew how. But God's discipline is always good for us, so that we might share His holiness. No discipline is enjoyable while it is happening. It's painful. But afterward, there will be a peaceful harvest of right living for those who are trained in this way. What is this talking about? This is talking about Christians in training to become more and more like God, to become Christ-like, to become more like Jesus, to become holy people. And what this is saying is that God will at times put us through seasons of discipline so that He uses things that are otherwise painful, not enjoyable, it says, but he uses painful things to do what? To teach us to be more like Jesus. And so this is not exactly the same as reaping a harvest from your bad choices, even though the two could be connected. But what this is more about is you're just going through life and you find yourself in a situation that you did not create, per se. Your choices did not make this happen, but you find yourself in a situation that has adversity, that has a challenge. And perhaps it's in a relationship where you're having relational difficulties with a person. Maybe it's somebody in your family. Maybe it's somebody you work with. It's not about your choices. It's about a situation that you're placed in, and God is at work. And what is God trying to do? God is working in the situation as divine discipline to change you. And so many times, the situation persists until the needed changes are made. And we are doing everything we can, perhaps, to get out of the situation, and yet God holds us there. I've been in situations with relationships that you just didn't want to put up with it. And you were asking the Lord to remove this problem person from your life, and then perhaps, you did something to get away from them, and then the Lord sends somebody along just like them. What is he out to do? He's out to change your reaction to them. And sometimes I've heard it termed this way, that God uses people as heavenly sandpaper to knock off the rough edges of our own lives. In the book Calvary Road, Roy Hessian wrote about when you read what Jesus said in his parable about judging people. Do you remember this parable? And he said, don't be too worried about the splinter in your brother's eye, because you've got a bigger problem in your own. You've got a log in your own eye. Get rid of the log in your eye first so that you can help your brother with the speck of sawdust in his. And in his book, Calvary Road, Hessian talked about the reaction to the splinter in another person's eye may create a log in your own and be a bigger problem than what they have. All that to say, God uses situations, relationships, circumstances to show us what is in us, to manifest otherwise our selfishness so that we can own it, deal with it, realize it's there, humble ourselves and say, oh Lord, show me the truth about myself so that I can change. Forgive me, heal me, teach me to be a vessel for your Holy Spirit in this situation. And people who are walking with the Lord walk in humility so that they can embrace this divine discipline, because they know that their whole lives are going to be characterized by this. Either we are in a season of discipline, we've come out of one or about to go into one. Why? Because God is a faithful Father and he always disciplines those he loves. We're also called to live an amazing, abundant life, but along with this abundant, joyous, exciting adventure of knowing Jesus is the reality that to be compatible with Jesus and walk with Jesus, we must embrace his yoke. He said, my yoke is easy, my burden is light, and that is the yoke of discipline where he is changing our lives. So some of the trouble that we deal with is nothing more than divine discipline. Here's a third idea, all from Scripture. Some trouble that we navigate is as persecution. 1 Peter chapter 4, verse 4 says this, of course, your former friends are surprised when you no longer plunge into the flood of wild and destructive things they do. So they slander you. But remember that they will have to face God, who stands ready to judge everyone, both the living and the dead. And so what is he talking about here? He's talking about dealing with trouble as persecution. So God starts to work in your life. And because he's changing your life, you no longer are able to do some of the things you used to do with your old buddies. And Peter talks about having former friends. And, you know, some of us just need to have some former friends, don't we? We have to realize that some of those old playmates, we can't play with them anymore. Why is that? Because they're not safe, and because what they're doing is not what God wants, and because it's what we used to do when we were dealing with people that were trying to get sober, trying to recover from drugs or alcohol. I've been involved with a number of ministries like that. And in talking to those people and celebrate recovery, and in other situations like that where we're trying to walk people out of their bondage, their addictions, we talk to them about the importance of the influence of others. And a lot of times when you're trying to get sober, the best thing you can do is disconnect with the people you used to drink with. Or the people that you used to get high with. Because why? We said, well, aren't we supposed to go back to those people and share the good news with them? Yes, but maybe not you. Maybe you wait until you're stronger before you try to do that. Because if you go back too soon and associate with those people, what's going to happen to you? More times than not, you're going to be overwhelmed and dragged back down into your addiction. Pray for them. Love everybody. But ask God to send somebody else. And that peer pressure, it doesn't just apply to young people or people who are trying to get free from some addiction, but to all of us. God wants us to be shining lights in this world. God wants us to become all things to all men so we can win some. God wants us to love everybody, forgive everybody, and be an effective witness. But God also wants us to come out from the world and be separate from it and realize that all those who live godly and in Christ Jesus will suffer persecution, according to the Apostle Paul. So there's going to be some persecution with it, some rejection, not because you're judging people, not because you're being obnoxious in your witness, but simply because they are offended by the fact that you have changed. And because they are critical of you, they may end up slandering you, lying about you, lying to you, betraying you, or in some other way showing you that they're really not your friend. And some of us have to suffer greater persecution than others. Thankfully, we live in a nation in the United States where we have the freedom to exercise our faith and to speak up for Jesus and to live a bold witness for Jesus. There are people in other parts of the world who are actually threatened, physically suffering and dying. Some believe that the church is being persecuted more now across the world than even in the first century, than ever before in history. And people at times are even having to give their lives for Jesus. We've never had to suffer those kind of things in our nation. Well, I've lost friends over it, and I have had people mistreat me, but I've never shed a drop of blood. I've never had them confiscate my bank account. I've never had them come after my children, which are all things that have happened to Christians in other countries. But so God gives us special grace when we're being persecuted, so that we can navigate it, so that we can forgive people, so that we can continue to stay strong and let our light shine no matter who accepts or rejects, no matter who agrees or disagrees. And the jury's still out on what will happen in our nation, and the drift toward a totally secular culture is in motion now. And fewer people go to church, and more people are in antagonistic against the gospel and anybody who loves Jesus. Sometimes when you look at our culture, it seems that any view is accepted or at least tolerated except the Christian view. And especially if we speak up on matters of morality and sexuality and what the Bible says is right or wrong. And you can speak the truth in love without judging people. We're not talking about arguing with people. We're talking about being a bold, loving witness to speak the truth in love. But even so, we cannot expect to never be persecuted if we're truly witnesses for Jesus. And we must, by the grace of God, learn to navigate that trouble and to, by the Holy Spirit, respond rather than react while staying true to what God has called us to do and be. Here's a fourth idea about navigating trouble, and that is we navigate trouble as spiritual warfare. In Ephesians chapter 6, verse 11 through 12, Paul wrote, "Put on all God's armor so that you'll be able to stand against all strategies of the devil. For we're not fighting flesh and blood enemies, but against the evil rulers and authorities of the unseen world, against mighty powers in this dark world, and against evil spirits in the heavenly places." So some trouble that we navigate is about our own bad choices. And sometimes it's God disciplining us and showing us how to change. And sometimes it comes from persecution from people. But in this case, Paul says some of the trouble that you're dealing with is because you're not warring against flesh and blood. You're in a spiritual battle against the devil and demonic forces. Therefore, put on God's armor. Be strong in the Lord. Pray in the Spirit. In other words, recognize that, hey, we're in a fight here. Ultimately, the war is won, but not all the battles are finished. The Bible says Jesus will reign until every enemy submits, and the last enemy to be destroyed will be death itself. So the war is won. Jesus is Lord. Every knee will one day bow, and every tongue will confess that Jesus is Lord. But between now and when that happens, there are battles to fight because the devil's still on the loose. And ultimately, we love our human enemies, but we fight the spiritual enemies that are behind them. I think there are two pitfalls here. One is people don't even acknowledge that there is a spiritual battle, that people are just naive about it. And if you deny it or you minimize it in any way, then basically you're going to be a victim of it. You're going to be ensnared by it in one way or another. The other extreme is to blame every single thing that happens on the devil, and sometimes it's not about the devil, it's just about our own selfishness, maybe more times than not. But there's clearly in Scripture a teaching that runs throughout Scripture that says, hey, wait a minute, we need to resist the devil and make him flee. Greater is he who is in you than he who is in the world. Put on your spiritual identity in Christ, which is our armor. The armor is nothing more than a relationship with Jesus where we clothe ourselves in our true spiritual identity in him, because if you know who you are, you can fight. If you don't, well, you'll be a victim. And so God is raising up warriors in this battle. And so when they walk through seasons of trouble and challenge and heartbreak, they're able to discern, hey, is this coming from the enemy or what? And then they can bind together with other believers to fight in Jesus' name, using the authority of the name of Jesus to cast out this unclean spirit that may be motivating or controlling a situation. And so by the grace of God, we learn how to navigate that kind of trouble. We learn to pray against the demonic forces that are influencing people or a situation. Here's a fifth and final idea about navigating trouble. We navigate trouble as ministry for others. In 2 Corinthians chapter 1, verse 3 through 4, Paul wrote, "All praise to God, the Father of our Lord Jesus Christ. God is our merciful Father and the source of all comfort. He comforts us in all our troubles so that we can comfort others. When they are troubled, we will be able to give them the same comfort God has given us." You know, I've been with people who went through terrible, terrible trouble. They lost a child to illness. They had some kind of accident happen in their family, and a family member was injured and left paralyzed, or their lives taken. I've been with people and walked with people who had severe financial setbacks, where they went from a time of financial success and prosperity to having little or nothing. I've seen people struggle with every kind of conceivable illness and diagnosis, and some were miraculously healed, some were healed through the right kind of medical treatment, and ultimately some that I have known personally have gone on to be with the Lord. And so people deal with all kinds of trouble and heartbreak. Can I tell you that, you know, no one knows how you feel about the trouble you've had and the things that you've experienced. But the Bible tells us that no matter what you are going through or have been through in the past, God's comfort is available to you. And He is the God who will come to you in your deepest need, in your greatest heartbreak, in your lowest moments, and be there for you to give you comfort. You'll never get over some of the things that have happened to you. But the Bible tells us, though we'll never get over it, we will get through it. And ultimately, the trouble, the test becomes a testimony. And that's the way God wants it to be. Ultimately, you will have the story to tell to those who have or experience similar heartbreak. I don't believe that God causes all these things to happen, but we live in a world that is so challenging to understand sometimes, and we know that there's a certain measure of freedom in God's universe, and He allows things to happen that cause people trouble, but we navigate it by the grace of God. And sometimes the greatest trouble we experience in life becomes the most powerful testimony to help somebody else. I want to finish today's message by reading you a poem that I wrote some time back entitled "Comeback." I came back from that injury a long, long time ago, but I cannot step on a horse without knowing what I know. It really was nobody's fault. That horse was counterfeit. He went from a slow, slack rein walk, just took hold of that bit, ducked his head, and went airborne, swapped ends in the air just like in the rodeo. But no audience was there. Just my younger brother who sat there on his horse. He was about surprised as me. No way to help, of course. And pretty soon, I hit the ground, plumb broke me in half. Broken hip and pelvis and a couple of ribs that fast. And yes, it took some months to heal and several weeks in bed. I planned to ride in 90 days, whatever that doc said. And yes, you know, that's what I did. And I've been riding since, although it's been 20 years ago, a story in past tense. But it taught me just how easy it is to have a wreck and that I am not bulletproof. I could have broke my neck. All that to say I came back and still am going strong, and I've grown more deliberate. It's how I get along. What wound do you carry? Has that one really healed? Or is it right there with you, unseen, but you can feel the pain of what once happened, the fear it might again? Did you learn a lesson from the damage way back when? I pray it made you wiser, and you really did get well, that you're completely healthy, and now you live to tell that grace gave you your comeback from what happened long ago, and you have overcome it, as how you live will show. Amen. If you're listening today and you have never before given your life to Jesus Christ, or you're not sure about it, I want to encourage you to simply open your heart today and ask Jesus to come in and forgive you and take control of your life. And if you do that, we'd love to hear from you so that we can help you any way we can. Perhaps you're already a believer in Jesus, and maybe most of the people listening today have already made that crucial decision. But I want to encourage you to be filled with the Holy Spirit and to ask the Lord to show you, especially if you're going through a season of trouble, to open the doors that He wants to open, close the ones He wants to close, and show you the way, so that by the grace of God and the leadership of the Holy Spirit, you can navigate your trouble in Jesus' name. We've created an email address so that you can respond with your questions, prayer requests, or any comment you may have. It's simply this, and you might want to write it down, AmericanCowboyPastor@gmail.com. Let me give it to you one more time, AmericanCowboyPastor, one word, no spaces, @gmail.com. Thank you so much for tuning in today to American Cowboy Radio. We pray God's strongest blessings on you and yours. I'm Brad McLean with God's Horseback Gospel. And as for me and my horse, we will serve the Lord. Bye now.
2: O'clock when the cook's bell calls, raising cowboys up from their dreams. I pull on my boots and watch the red dust come puffing up through the worn seams. Spring works are on and we're leaving for dawn, and we won't strip our cacks till night. As I jingle the horses, I wonder how the bunkhouse looks in daylight. We're met with growls from a grouchy old cook as his sacred shrine we invade. But the table's stacked high with good steak and spuds and fresh biscuits he has just made. We're no better thought of at the corral, where snorts guide our way through the dark. Old JJ today, I hear David say, old day's ride will be no gay lark. The straw ball seems true as we call our mounts. Roping horses his privilege for years, 'cause he knows each horse in the stars' murky light by skying the tips of their ears. Finally we're mounted and ready to go, and the cow boss leads out the way. Ride by the wagon, long since retired, just a relic of yesterday. How many good meals was served from its box? How many good hands called it home? Though it's been idle for 10 years or more, the sight of it stirs young men to roam. Old cow boss, he come here just as a kid, 16 short summers or so. Raised chopping rows for his sharecropping paw till he worked up the nerve to say no. Almost went home, many times he'd say. Things was tough on buttons back then. But I'd think of that hole and that 10-yard sack. Them rough horses didn't look so bad then. I've heard that story 100 times from men showing frost in their hair. Them cotton fields sure made lots of good hands, but I'm happy I wasn't there.

These thoughts and more kind of flow through my mind as I sit on this cap rock so high. And I run my fingers through Black Draught's dark mane and I watch the last star wave goodbye. Shadows stretch out as old Saul makes his call, climbing slowly up towards his domain and does away with the morn's early fog. Remnant of last night's gentle rain. Movement catches my eye from the west. The herd filters out of the brush. That outside circle's sure coming round fast. I'll bet due to JJ's mad rush. Cows call in calves and hoots from the boys are the only sounds that I hear. Bob Wills' old fiddle playing Faded Love ain't as sweet to this cowboy's ear. Little white faces made bright by the sun bounce high with their tails in the air. That little red calf charging Jake at 08, bawling, "Come on, big boy, if you dare." And I think as I gaze on the South Peas below, I really get paid to do this. Now my wage is low next to that paid in town, but look what them poor town folks miss. Well, the herd's getting near the draw I must guard, like many before me have done. If I don't get there to head them off soon, they'll sure have a long ways to run. But before I drop off, I draw a breath of crisp air, the kind that brought Adam to life. And I thank God that he made this feller that's me. As I sit waiting on the drive.

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1: You know, Ed, if I thought you were my friend, I just don't think I could bear it.
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1: A Texas cowboy on a barroom floor had drank so much he could drink no more. So he went to sleep with a troubled brain and dreamed that he rode on a hellbound train. The engine with murderous blood was damp, brilliantly lit by a brimstone lamp, while a demon for fuel was shoveling bones and the furnace rang with a thousand groans. The boiler was filled with blood and beer, and the devil himself was the engineer. The passengers were kind of a motley crew. There was church members, atheists, Gentile and Jew, rich men in broadcloth, beggars in rags, handsome young ladies and withered old hags, yellow and black men, red, brown, and white, and they was all chained together, and it was a horrible sight. And the train rushed on at an awful pace, while the sulfurous fumes scorched their hands and face. And wilder the country grew, and faster the engine flew. And brighter the lightning flashed, and louder the thunder crashed. And hotter the air became, till their clothes were burnt from each quivering flame. And out of the distance there arose a yell, and the devil said, "We're near in hell." And the passengers all shrieked with pain, and they begged the devil to stop the train. But he capered about and he danced for glee and he laughed and he joked at their misery. He said, "My faithful friends, you've done the work, and the devil never can a payday shirk. You've bullied the weak and you've robbed the poor, and the starving brother you've turned from your door. You've laid up gold with a canker rust, and you've given free vent to your beastly lust. You've justice scorned and corruption sown, and you've trampled the laws of nature down. You've drunk, cheated, plundered, and lied, and you've mocked at God in your hell-born pride. Ah, you've paid full fare, so I'll carry you through. Why, it's only right you should have your due, because the laborer always expects his hire. So I'll land you there in that lake of fire, where your flesh will waste in the flames that roar, and my demons torment you forevermore." Then the cowboy awoke with an anguished cry, his clothes wet with sweat and his hair standing high. And he prayed as he never had prayed till that hour, to be saved from his sin and the devil's power. And his prayer

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4: where we play the finest in Western music and cowboy poetry that honors God.
3: Everybody, I don't know how it is where you are, but it's beautiful here in the Black Hills, and we are right in the middle of the tourism season here. It's pretty exciting around here.
4: Well, and one of the things about living in a tourist destination is people come there. Mm-hmm. In fact, a lot of people we know seem to pass through, artists and just friends, so Hotel Kirkham has been busy having friends here for a night or two and getting to reconnect, and we're enjoying that.
3: We are, and more coming.
4: And more coming. We got some coming in soon. And then the end of the month, another one group, and boy, it's exciting.
3: We're having a good time, and Jill, I don't know if we told you, Jill's recovering from a little thumb surgery, so I've actually been out and playing music solo with some friends, got to do a chuck wagon, going to do a bull riding school out at the Pine Ridge Reservation.
4: I'm helping you with that.
3: Hopefully you're recovered enough to play for that one.
4: Yeah.
3: But tell you what, it's exciting today at Circuit Rider Roundup, because we get to introduce two brand new CDs, new albums that we just got.
4: Oh, I'm excited about that, and I think you're going to love the new stuff. Well, everybody has a story about how they met Jesus and when they were converted and became a believer. There's a great song about that, and Kimmy Hudson is going to sing it for us. I Met Jesus in Texas.

0: was the Kimmy Hudson version of I Met Jesus in Texas.
1: The Flying W Wranglers have some advice for us that, you know, we've been kicking that around here because we're at that age now and enough hurts that we are out of horses here. But you know what? We still have all our saddles, don't we?
0: I'm having a hard time parting with them.
1: I know. And so here's that advice from the Flying W Wranglers. Don't ever sell your saddle.

0: is the Fly W Wranglers, featuring the voice of our good friend Vern Thompson. Don't ever sell your saddle.
1: Well, I doubt Barry Ward has sold his, because in this next song, he is riding along the Cimarron.

0: listening to Barry Ward, and he was out there riding along the Cimarron.
1: You know, I've heard people when I've invited them to church with all kinds of excuses saying, no, if I come in, the roof's going to fall in. You know, you guys have heard this kind of stuff before, and they think that they've done too much stuff bad to ever be able to come to church. Andy Nelson reminds us that Jesus wants us to come as you are.
2: Come unto him as lowly fishermen, and he will make you fishers of men. Come unto him as a student of life, and you will return once again. He called you to come as a sheep herder. A shepherd is what you became. All he asks is that you come as you are, but don't expect to leave the same. You come unto him lowly and lonely, and he will not send you away. You come unto him misguided and lost, and he will not lead you astray. He bids you come to him as a sinner, and he will cast on you no blame. He beckons unto you, come as you are, knowing you will not leave the same. Satan whispers, you can't be forgiven, that you're too far gone to save. But our Savior paid for all transgressions when he triumphed over the grave. You can come unto him scarred and wounded, otherwise afflicted or lame. Just make the effort to come as you are, and then you will not leave the same. Bring with you your worries and shortcomings, your burdens, your troubles and fears. Carry them no more. Leave them all with him. Abandon your sorrows and tears. Then, as you come unto him meek and humble, yes, he will remember your name. Once you decide to come as you are, you'll never again be the same.
1: That was Andy Nelson from Wyoming. Come as you are. That's the way Jesus invites you.
0: That's right. We all have got to start somewhere.
1: That's right.
0: Dan McCorrison has a song that kind of goes along with that theme. After you've kind of found Christ, you need to get away sometime and have a retreat. He sings about a place that he and his family like to go, the cabin.

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He said, howdy, partner, and he waved to us all.

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0: Howdy, folks. I am Dan McCorrison. 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
5: It's time for your circuit riders, Alan and Jill, and our cowboy gospel song of the week. Believe it or not, this song is a song about prayer. 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
1: And it is now time for Legacy Cowboy Thoughts from Jeff Hildebrandt, Born for Better.
2: You were born for better than this. Despite what you may have heard, you're a doorway to eternal life when you share God's holy word. You were born for better than this, so avoid the world's distraction and use the gifts you're given for God-led interaction. No matter what the circumstance, a meeting isn't happenstance. God sent His Spirit in advance to give you courage and enhance your witness if you take the chance. See, you were born for better than this. God has more in store. If you share your faith with others, they can learn what Christ came for. And your life will be much better than this when you see God face to face and hear, "Well done, faithful servant," and are showered with His grace.
1: That was Legacy Cowboy Thoughts from Jeff Hildebrandt, Born for Better.
0: Well, I'm excited now, Jill. It's time for one of those CDs I was telling you about that we just got. This CD has been in the works for over a year now. It took Ed Meyer, as he said in his own words, a year to write the songs for this CD. And I tell you what, if you look at the cover art on this, just look it up online. It's called Cowboy Dreams is the album by Ed Meyer. The cover art and inside art is done by Dan Canyon. And oh my goodness, what good art it is. From that new CD, here's a brand new Circuit Rider debut of the album Cowboy Dreams and Ed Meyer's song, More Than This Cowboy Dreamed.

0: neighbors. This is Commissioner Sid Miller with the Texas Department of Agriculture. Us Texans have been known to brag a little bit. Well, I'm going to do a little bragging of my very own. Since 1999, the Texas Department of Agriculture's Go Texan program has helped market thousands of Texas businesses. 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

0: was our friend Judy James down there in Weatherford, Texas. Stand by me.
1: And you know, we've said before that she's a mentor of young people down there in Texas. This is one of them she mentored. In fact, she actually sings along with Abby Payne on her Hidden Trail CD. Here's Abby. Come thou fount, and we'll arise and go to Jesus.
2: Come.

0: was Abby Payne's little help from Judy James. 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
1: Here is the Donnie Poindexter with his band Steel Dust version of The Master's Call.

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1: Tonight in Bay Point, Maine, it's Beef Bourguignon. 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And Kung Pao beef in Chinatown. In New Orleans, it's Creole pepper steak. And beef bracciola in the north end of Boston. 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And in Chicago, a porterhouse steak, the perfect medium rare. 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It's what's for dinner.
2: Here's the latest single release we have from Aspen Black and her partner troubadour out there, Carrie Grombacher. They wrote this together. This is called Generations Riding Through His Veins.

0: That was Aspen Black with her brand new song, Generations Riding Through His Veins.
1: And speaking of Aspen's partner who sometimes travels with her and writes with her, that's Kerry Grombacher. From him, we're going to play a song called Will Cowboy for Food.
2: A cardboard scrap on the frontage road.

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1: We're going to hear now from Canadian cowgirl poet Linda Nadon from her North of 54 CD. Here's her poem, "Mountain Up."
2: To all you tall, long, lanky cowboys, I reckon you just don't understand what it's like to be vertically challenged, to stand less than 15 hands. Now, I never made the 5-foot club, though I admit, on my driver's license, I lied. I wish I could just swing up into the saddle and merrily go for a ride. 'Cause if you was ever to visit our ranch and just take a look around, you'll see a block or a pail at every gate. 'Cause I can't mount from the ground. Oh, all the horses are very accommodating. I step up and they sidle up real close, and they don't move till I'm set in the saddle. That's a fact I appreciate the most. 'Cause you see, I wrecked my right knee playing college basketball. Now don't you laugh. I was a mighty fine player, although I'm not very tall. So doing that there hop thing to get your foot in the stirrup, it just doesn't work for me. 'Cause you gotta be able to bounce, and there ain't no bounce in my knee. And it seems unfair to me that stirrup length is inversely proportional to height. The taller the rider, the longer the stirrup. Now, to me, that just don't seem right. 'Cause when you're not tall like me, the stirrup ain't very long. So what's a cowgirl to do when it comes like up to your chin? And that's on my horse that's 14 too. So next time you're about to swing up into the saddle, just thank the Lord for the height with which you was born. And maybe you just might consider giving a leg up to those of us who can't even reach the horn.
1: That was Linda Nadon, "Mountain Up." I'd say that Linda is a little bit vertically challenged.
0: Well, she'd be the first to tell you
1: yes,
0: that,
1: she
0: that's
1: would.
0: For sure. Les Frick is a chuck wagon cook.
1: A good one.
0: But he's also an entertainer.

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1: And now let's get back in the saddle for more Circuit Rider Roundup with Alan and Jill. Having fun today, and I am thankful that I get to have fun like this because of people like you that are out there listening to us and those artists that send us their music and poetry.
2: We so appreciate you guys. Thank you so much for listening in. And artists, keep those new ones coming. We love it. I got to tell you what, you need to get on either Facebook or Instagram or something and look up the Arizona Wildflowers. These young kids are like tearing up the youth rodeo world, winning buckles like crazy.

0: just over in the glory land. That was the Arizona Wildflowers. Well, I tell you what, Jill, this is the time. We're so excited about this. We've been waiting for this album from Kristen Harris for over a year.
1: And might I say, not very patiently.
0: I know, yeah.
1: But it was worth the wait. She calls this new CD, Give Me Jesus, and here's what she has to say about it. I am pleased to present to you this collection that, while wrought out of my vast imperfections, is the doing of a glorious and perfect Almighty God. My prayer is that you would experience Him as you listen and receive His open offer to give you Jesus. We're going to play that title song for you from Kristen right now.

0: That was Kristen Harris with the title song from her new gospel CD, Give Me Jesus. And I don't think she could have picked a better title song. I absolutely love that one. But you know what, folks? Every song on this CD is awesome. So over the next few weeks through about mid-October, we're going to be playing a new one for you every week from Kristen's new CD.
1: Now we're going to hear from cowboy poet Rocky Sullivan from his Old West Memory CD, My Maker's Hand.
2: As I ride across this country, I see the beauty of the land. I stop to thank my maker, for in the beauty I see his hand. It's been over 60 years now since my journey did begin. If I ever will stop roaming, I surely don't know when. Now I've seen the eastern shoreline and the western ocean too, and I've wintered in the Rockies, where the skies are deepest blue. I've seen the sun upon the red rocks and a canyon they call Grand. Ancient dwellings and cliff faces scattered across this western land. I've stood beside the mighty redwoods in that California state. And I've seen the icy glaciers before, as some say, it's too late. So no matter where I wander and no matter where I land, I stop to thank my maker, for in the beauty I see his hand.
1: My Maker's Hand. That was Rocky Sullivan. You know what, Rocky? We will see you at the Western Slope Cowboy Gathering in Grand Junction in November. I'm looking forward to that.
0: Oh, that's going to be fun. Next up, we got Danny Stegall with a song I think you all know. It's a good one, Far Side Banks of Jordan.

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5: And now it is time for this week's Circuit Rider verse in song, In the Sweet By and By. I know you all know that song. Sanford Bennett enrolled in the Wisconsin Volunteers in 1864 and served as second lieutenant in the Civil War. Following the war, he returned to Elkhorn and started a drugstore and graduated from Rush Medical College in 1874. Bennett tells the story that Joseph Webster, like many musicians, was subject to periods of depression, in which he looked upon the dark side of all things in life.
6: He came into my place and walked down to the stove and turned his back on me without speaking. I asked him, "Webster, what is the matter now?" He replied, "It's no matter. It will be all right by and by." The idea of a hymn came to me like a flash of sunlight, and I replied, "The sweet by and by, why would not that make a good hymn?"
5: Well, within the next half hour, Bennett had written the lyrics, and Webster on the fiddle had written the tune. Revelation 21, verses 1 through 4 says,
6: "Then I saw a new heaven and a new earth. For the first heaven and the first earth had passed away, and there was no longer any sea. I saw the holy city, the new Jerusalem, coming down out of heaven from God, prepared as a bride, beautifully dressed for her husband. And I heard a loud voice from the throne saying, 'Look, God's dwelling place is now among the people, and he will dwell with them. They will be his people, and God himself will be with them and be their God. He will wipe every tear from their eyes. There will be no more death or mourning or crying or pain, for the old order of things has passed away.'"
5: And now, singing this week's Circuit Rider verse in song, In the Sweet By and By, here is Fordyce, Nebraska cowgirl, Jan Schifferl.
7: In the

0: singing this week's circuit rider verse in song The Sweet By and By. That was Jan Schifferl.
1: Sometimes we receive recordings from cowboy poets that give us just a treasure that are not recorded in a studio, but are recorded in such a way that we just got to share it with you. Here's the late P.W. Conway with a poem that he recorded just shortly before his passing to heaven. Here's to the cowboy life.
2: It weren't much of a life, so some folks say, but I wouldn't have had it any other way. Pushing cows and getting dirty, I reckon it didn't look too pretty. Riding drag, fixing fence, sometimes it didn't make much sense. But the good Lord let me make my choice. On a quiet prairie, I could hear his voice. He showed me mountains that glittered gold and clear blue lakes of icy cold. Eagles flying in the air, bear cubs playing without a care. I've seen blistering days and cold winter nights, a calf being born, barroom fights, prairie grass gently waving, and wolf pups in the meadows misbehaving. Well, I've seen longhorns walking single file, and they'd be stretched out for at least a mile. But it weren't all fun. There was pain and tears. Like when I lost that old mare I'd had for years. Oh, she was pretty ornery when I broke her to ride. And it broke my heart when she finally died. There was times she was my only friend. But at the Rainbow Bridge, we'll ride again. I'm gonna miss the smell of campfire smoke. So thick that it could make you choke. With mesquite embers aglowing bright as the morning turned from dark to light. With coffee on the coals and beans burning. And the smell of bacon needing turning. But this cowboy life, truth be told, will take a young man and make him old. With the open range for a bunkhouse and the prairie for a bed, starry sky for a blanket, and a saddle for my head. Oh, I've seen it all, both bad and good. You know, I'd do it all again if only I could. So here's to all the trails that we've been on, to all the hands that have come and gone, to all the phonies we broke and rode. Yeah, and to all the times that we got thrown. Here's to all the glory and the strife. Here's to all the boys and the cowboy life.
1: That was our dear friend, P.W. Conway. Here's to the cowboy life. Here's to you, P.W. We're going to remember you always, buddy.
0: Next up, we got another friend, Tony Lundervolt, and he is trading spurs for wings.

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1: Hi, this is Red Steagall, Texas rancher and musician. 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
2: It is time for this week's Jim Young Original Song of the Week. This one is with his sidekick Lee Patterson on Western Accordion. It comes from his Down Along the River gospel CD. This is called Glory. It rains.

0: We just heard the Jim Young original song of the week, Glory.
1: Cowboy up, Alan.
0: Oh, that's good advice.
1: It is. It's also the name of a CD by Kelly Hasty, and we're going to play for you now, Halos Above Me.

0: was Kelly Hasty, Halos Above Me.
1: We got a very special poem for you now. It comes from Smokey Culver. He is a Pasadena, Texas Cowboy Laureate. And what's special about this is that I don't think I've ever heard a studio recording of his poetry. He mainly writes it down, puts it in books. Well, he recorded this one for us. Here's Smokey Culver, Coffee with the Lord, with a musical background from yours truly, Alan Kirkham, and our buddy Scott Donaldson. We know him as Scott T.

rain will be starting soon, a chill is in the air. Cows are stirring in the morning light. Coffee's brewing on the fire, a cowboy's wake-up call. I had myself another restful night. I look up at the sky as stars make way for rays of sun. I think about how all this came to be. Creation lies before me, all its beauty to behold. It's coffee time with just the Lord and me. I think about the life I might have had if I had gone the other way, not lived the cowboy's dream. If I'd never spent the night out on the open range or tasted water from a mountain stream. I guess a hand reached down to me from up above somewhere and pointed me toward the western sky. Cause I was destined to become exactly what I am. I guess I'll be a cowboy till I die. Every time I bow my head to say a prayer of thanks, I look down at these dusty boots I wear and realize how blessed I am. No briefcase in my hand, a saddle, not a fancy office chair. Now, I'm not saying that my life is easy, not at all, but I'm not wanting to trade with anyone. I'll ride as long as I can saddle up and say a prayer and work each day from dawn till setting sun. This life of working cattle has been one of great rewards. He rides beside me, watching over the herd. We have a talk each morning while the world is quiet and still, and when I speak, he listens to each word. That special way he answers me, I always understand. He tells me of his love in many ways. A gentle breeze across the grassy plains, a sky of blue, a field of wildflowers on a sunny day. Recalling when I saw a herd of Mustangs running free across a canyon on a winter morn, I pull my Stetson down and feel the comfort that it brings, cause just like me, it's getting kind of worn. Of all the trails I've traveled in the years that I have lived, they wind around, not one has yet gone straight. But I've survived the challenges, the trials that I have faced, done my best at closing every gate. Of all of my possessions, all the earthly goods I own, there's none that I'd not gladly give away. If keeping it meant giving up the life that I have known and riding for the brand another day. As morning falls and birds begin to sing their cheerful songs, I pour a cup and look around to see another day, another chance to live my life for Him, enjoying what the Lord has given me. A man can be a king with gold and treasures that abound, and anything he wants he can afford. He'd not be as rich as this old cowboy sitting here, enjoying morning coffee with the Lord.

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4: 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This is cowgirl poet from Colorado, Valerie Beard, and she gets a little bit of help from singer-songwriter Dale Burson. This comes from Valerie's No Better Life CD, and the poem and the song are To Those Who've Gone Before.
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of gladness. They were friends in the hours of need. They were close at our side in the blizzard. They battled the mad stampede. No monument tells their story. No words from a poet's pen. But they carved the scrolls to their memory in the lives and hearts of men. Their faces gleam in the embers as we rest in some far-out camp, alone with the sounds of the night wind and the picketed horses' tramp. We thank the all-wise creator that we met with them here on earth. Those characters bold and daring and strong in their sterling worth. Regardless of fame and fortune, we know when our lives are through, we'll meet with the God that made us and the souls of the friends we knew.

0: That was award-winning cowgirl poet Valerie Beard, along with Dale Burson, "To Those Who Gone Before."
1: When the land belonged to God. That's the title of the next song, but I question, doesn't it still?
0: It still does, yeah.
1: Well, let's listen and see what Jack Gladstone has to say about that in his song.
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0: wasn't that a nice topic to sing about?
1: That
0: well thought out. That was Jack Gladstone.
1: Now we're going to hear from Erin Major and her dad, Dale. I love it when family sings together. The album's called How Can I Keep From Singing, and their song is Shades of the West.

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3: Hi, I'm Brad McLean with God's Horseback Gospel, and we're excited to be bringing you a new message from the Word of God here on American Cowboy Radio. 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We hope you'll check out God's Horseback Gospel and make it part of your ongoing daily devotional walk with the Lord. We also would like to remind you that we're part of a feeding ministry where we raise quality beef, finish out the beef through a feeding program, and then ultimately process it and give it away to hungry families. If you'd like to know more about our beef ministry, just go to our website, godshorsebackgospel.com. There you can learn how you may be able to partner with us as we reach out to hungry families in the name of Jesus. If you're in our area, in the Fort Worth area, I pastor the Cowboy Church of Tarrant County. And so we'd love to have you any Sunday morning that you can make it. And we're also on Facebook as well, having Sunday morning services at 9 and at 10:45 a.m. And now for today's message, which is part two of the series Navigating Life. Last Sunday, we thought together about navigating hurt and how we deal with the injuries that we suffer during our lives. Someone has said you're hurt and what you do about it will either make you or break you. And there are many people that are suffering with ongoing unhealed hurts that impair their life with the Lord and with others. So that was last Sunday that we thought about that together. And now today, I have a message entitled Navigating Trouble. Why is that important? Well, it's important because everybody has to deal with it. No matter who you are, no matter what walk of life you come from, no matter what age you

0: you are, everybody has to deal with trouble in some form. And the Bible is not silent about it, recognizing that we live in a fallen world and that we must deal with personal challenges. We'll begin today by reading from James chapter 1, verses 2 through 4. James wrote, "Dear brothers and sisters, when troubles of any kind come your way, consider it an opportunity for great joy. For you know that when your faith is tested, your endurance has a chance to grow. So let it grow. For when your endurance is fully developed, you will be perfect and complete, needing nothing." May God add His blessing to the reading of His Word today. Nobody enjoys trouble, and yet James encourages us and counsels us, as he was inspired by the Holy Spirit to do, to see past the trouble and recognize that if we count it joy when we go through or pass through challenging, troubling times, it's because we see the hand of God at work, that God is at work using the trouble that we are dealing with, that ultimately will build endurance into our lives, which will grow. And if we grow into spiritual maturity and persevere, learn to endure, learn to keep on going and to overcome the obstacles along the way, the Bible tells us here that we'll be perfect and complete, needing nothing. Well, that sounds good, doesn't it? Nobody's going to be perfect, of course, in terms of making mistakes. All of us are going to make mistakes until the day we die. And all of us, at times, we're going to be selfish, where we need to choose against our own selfish nature. But what is he talking about here? He's talking about having a complete life, a fulfilling life, a life that is filled with purpose, a life that ultimately pleases God and has the joy and the peace and the contentment of that relationship with the Lord and of obeying the Lord, following Him no matter what, no matter what the cost, no matter what the sacrifice, no matter what is involved with what we must go through. I don't know anybody that enjoys a trial, enjoys trouble. And I don't know anybody, including myself, that would say, "Oh Lord, I hope this trouble lasts a little bit longer so I can be sure and learn everything you're trying to teach me." No, we probably are going to be saying, "Oh Lord, I sure pray and hope that this thing can be over with as soon as possible." And that's just normal. And yet God is at work, and what the Bible wants us to see is that God really does work in everything according to His good purpose for those who love Him. For those who love God, He says, "I'll cause everything to work together for good," and that includes our trouble and our trial. Some of the greatest things that people have ever accomplished happen in spite of their setbacks, happen in spite of problems that they had along the way. I was once asked to speak at a convention down in Florida, and the person that I was supposed to be speaking with at this convention, there was going to be several speakers, and one of those was a young man by the name of Eric Weinmeier, and he was someone who had lost his eyesight at a young age due to an illness, I think when he's about 12 years old, and yet he had developed both a desire and the skill for climbing mountains, and at the time he had climbed several of the tallest peaks in the world, however blind. And I remember getting to the hotel there in Florida, and we were unloading, getting our stuff into the room and so forth, and the door of the hotel room was open, and I looked up and there was a big German Shepherd, and somehow I knew that that had to be Eric's dog, though I'd never met him. I just assumed that had to be his seeing eye dog. And so I walked out into the hall and I said, "Come on, buddy." And the dog walked down the hallway and stopped at a door, and I knocked on the door, and certainly that was who it was. Not too many months later, Eric Weinmeier became the first blind person to ever climb Mount Everest. And he wrote a book about it called Touch the Top of the World. But I share that story with you because our lives are full of people who overcame unbelievable trouble and trials to accomplish amazing things. And some people do this just out of sheer determination and will. But what the Bible tells us is if we are followers of Jesus Christ, God will use our troubles to build in us godly character and help us to do His will so we can count it joy. We may not be able to do that immediately if we're heartbroken over some trouble that we're having. But eventually and ultimately, we'll be able to rejoice in the things that happen. Many times, we look back at a trial or some trouble that we've had, and we can see the hand of God working in it. So I want to unpack this with you, and I have several points today as we think about navigating trouble. First of all, navigating trouble from bad choices. In Galatians 6, verse 7 through 8, Paul writes these words, "Don't be misled. You cannot mock the justice of God. You will always harvest what you plant. Those who live only to satisfy their own sinful nature will harvest decay and death from that sinful nature. But those who live to please the Spirit will harvest everlasting life from the Spirit." What is this telling us? This is telling us that sometimes the consequences in life that we get, particularly the negative things that happen to us, sometimes are caused by our own sinful, selfish choices. And one of the great mysteries in life sometimes when you see people that keep making bad choices and can't seem to connect the dots between what they choose and what the results ultimately are being produced by what they choose. So what the Bible wants us to do here is to realize, wait a minute, everything you do and say is like a seed that you're planting, and it carries the consequences with it. The DNA of the results that you're going to get are planted like a seed in the ground, and nothing is going to change that. You're always going to harvest or reap what you sow. So that means that we have to examine our lives, and if we're getting bad results, negative results, we're having trouble in our lives habitually, maybe, just maybe, it's because we're making selfish choices. We're making the wrong choices that are not in accordance with God's will, and as a result, He is allowing us to experience those results. And why would He do that? Well, He wants us to see that if we obey Him and we plant seeds according to the Spirit, we're going to reap a great harvest out of it. He says later, in a later verse in the same chapter, don't get tired of planting those good seeds. But at the same time, if we never take responsibility and connect the dots between what we choose and what we actually experience in life, we're being naive and ultimately are being irresponsible. And so some of the trouble, now, you know, a lot of people say, well, when they have a bad time, they immediately think, what did I do to deserve this? Well, maybe it's not, has nothing to do about what you deserve. And perhaps it has nothing to do with your choices, but it could. And it's certainly worth taking a moment to have some spiritual inventory and say, Lord, show me. Every person who ever gets free of an addiction has to take responsibility for it. They have to see, wait, I've got a problem that is unmanageable, and I need God's help to help me overcome it. And if you never own it, if you never take a responsibility for it, then you never get free of it. You never get healed. Things never change for people who cannot see that their decisions, their words, their actions make a difference and can produce results for better or for worse. So some of the trouble, perhaps, that we have to navigate come from bad choices. The good news is this: God gives us grace to see what we are doing so that we can change it. And God's not going to show up and do a miracle and reverse your harvest, but he will give you the grace to get the new seeds in the ground. Stop planting those old seeds and start planting the seeds to the Spirit so that God can bless you. And soon you start getting the righteous harvest that those seeds produce. Here's a second part, a second point in navigating trouble. Sometimes we are navigating trouble as divine discipline. Hebrews chapter 12, verses 10 through 11 says this: "For our earthly fathers disciplined us for a few years, doing the best they knew how. But God's discipline is always good for us, so that we might share his holiness. No discipline is enjoyable while it is happening. It's painful. But afterward, there will be a peaceful harvest of right living for those who are trained in this way." What is this talking about? This is talking about Christians in training to become more and more like God, to become Christ-like, to become more like Jesus, to become holy people. And what this is saying is that God will at times put us through seasons of discipline so that he uses things that are otherwise painful, not enjoyable, it says, but he uses painful things to do what? To teach us to be more like Jesus. And so this is not exactly the same as reaping a harvest from your bad choices, even though the two could be connected. But what this is more about is you're just going through life and you find yourself in a situation that you did not create, per se. Your choices did not make this happen, but you find yourself in a situation that has adversity, that has a challenge. And perhaps it's in a relationship where you're having relational difficulties with a person. Maybe it's somebody in your family. Maybe it's somebody you work with. It's not about your choices. It's about a situation that you're placed in, and God is at work. And what is God trying to do? God is working in the situation as divine discipline to change you. And so many times the situation persists until the needed changes are made. And we are doing everything we can, perhaps, to get out of the situation, and yet God holds us there. I've been in situations with relationships that you just didn't want to put up with it. And you were asking the Lord to remove this problem person from your life, and then perhaps, you did something to get away from them, and then the Lord sends somebody along just like them. What is he out to do? He's out to change your reaction to them. And sometimes I've heard it termed this way, that God uses people as heavenly sandpaper to knock off the rough edges of our own lives. In the book Calvary Road, Roy Hessian wrote about when you read what Jesus said in his parable about judging people. Do you remember this parable? And he said, "Don't be too worried about the splinter in your brother's eye, because you've got a bigger problem in your own. You've got a log in your own eye. Get rid of the log in your eye first so that you can help your brother with the speck of sawdust in his." And in his book, Calvary Road, Hessian talked about the reaction to the splinter in another person's eye may create a log in your own and be a bigger problem than what they have. All that to say, God uses situations, relationships, circumstances to show us what is in us, to manifest otherwise our selfishness so that we can own it, deal with it, realize it's there, humble ourselves and say, oh, Lord, you know, show me the truth about myself so that I can change. Forgive me, heal me, teach me to be a vessel for your Holy Spirit in this situation. And people who are walking with the Lord walk in humility so that they can embrace this divine discipline, because they know that their whole lives are going to be characterized by this. Either we are in a season of discipline, we've come out of one or about to go into one. Why? Because God is a faithful Father, and He always disciplines those He loves. We're also called to live an amazing, abundant life, but along with this abundant, joyous, exciting adventure of knowing Jesus is the reality that to be compatible with Jesus and walk with Jesus, we must embrace His yoke. He said, my yoke is easy, my burden is light, and that is the yoke of discipline where He is changing our lives. So some of the trouble that we deal with is nothing more than divine discipline. Here's a third idea, all from Scripture. Some trouble that we navigate is as persecution. 1 Peter chapter 4, verse 4 says this, of course, your former friends are surprised when you no longer plunge into the flood of wild and destructive things they do. So they slander you. But remember that they will have to face God, who stands ready to judge everyone, both the living and the dead. And so what is he talking about here? He's talking about dealing with trouble as persecution. So God starts to work in your life. And because he's changing your life, you no longer are able to do some of the things you used to do with your old buddies. And Peter talks about having former friends. And, you know, some of us just need to have some former friends, don't we? We have to realize that some of those old playmates, we can't play with them anymore. Why is that? Because they're not safe, and because what they're doing is not what God wants, and because it's what we used to do when we were dealing with people that were trying to get sober, trying to recover from drugs or alcohol. I've been involved with a number of ministries like that. And in talking to those people and celebrate recovery, and in other situations like that where we're trying to walk people out of their bondage, their addictions, we talk to them about the importance of the influence of others. And a lot of times when you're trying to get sober, the best thing you can do is disconnect with the people you used to drink with, or the people that you used to get high with. Because why? We said, well, aren't we supposed to go back to those people and share the good news with them? Yes, but maybe not you. Maybe you wait until you're stronger before you try to do that, because if you go back too soon and associate with those people, what's going to happen to you? More times than not, you're going to be overwhelmed and dragged back down into your addiction. Pray for them, love everybody, but ask God to send somebody else. And that peer pressure, it doesn't just apply to young people or people who are trying to get free from some addiction, but to all of us. God wants us to be shining lights in this world. God wants us to become all things to all men so we can win some. God wants us to love everybody, forgive everybody, and be an effective witness. But God also wants us to come out from the world and be separate from it, and realize that all those who live godly and in Christ Jesus will suffer persecution, according to the Apostle Paul. So there's going to be some persecution with it, some rejection, not because you're judging people, not because you're being obnoxious in your witness, but simply because they are offended by the fact that you have changed. And because they are critical of you, they may end up slandering you, lying about you, lying to you, betraying you, or in some other way showing you that they're really not your friend. And some of us have to suffer greater persecution than others. Thankfully, we live in a nation in the United States where we have the freedom to exercise our faith and to speak up for Jesus and to live a bold witness for Jesus. There are people in other parts of the world who are actually threatened, physically suffering and dying. Some believe that the church is being persecuted more now across the world than even in the first century, than ever before in history. And people at times are even having to give their lives for Jesus. We've never had to suffer those kind of things in our nation. Well, I've lost friends over it, and I have had people mistreat me, but I've never shed a drop of blood. I've never had them confiscate my bank account. I've never had them come after my children, which are all things that have happened to Christians in other countries. But so God gives us special grace when we're being persecuted, so that we can navigate it, so that we can forgive people, so that we can continue to stay strong and let our light shine no matter who accepts or rejects, no matter who agrees or disagrees. And the jury's still out on what will happen in our nation, and the drift toward a totally secular culture is in motion now. And more and fewer people go to church, and more people are antagonistic against the gospel and anybody who loves Jesus. Sometimes when you look at our culture, it seems that any view is accepted or at least tolerated except the Christian view. And especially if we speak up on matters of morality and sexuality and what the Bible says is right or wrong. And you can speak the truth in love without judging people. We're not talking about arguing with people. We're talking about being a bold, loving witness to speak the truth in love. But even so, we cannot expect to never be persecuted if we're truly witnesses for Jesus. And we must, by the grace of God, learn to navigate that trouble and to, by the Holy Spirit, respond rather than react while staying true to what God has called us to do and be. Here's a fourth idea about navigating trouble, and that is we navigate trouble as spiritual warfare. In Ephesians chapter 6, verse 11 through 12, Paul wrote, "Put on all God's armor so that you'll be able to stand against all strategies of the devil. For we're not fighting flesh and blood enemies, but against the evil rulers and authorities of the unseen world, against mighty powers in this dark world, and against evil spirits in the heavenly places." So some trouble that we navigate is about our own bad choices. And sometimes it's God disciplining us and showing us how to change. And sometimes it comes from persecution from people. But in this case, Paul says some of the trouble that you're dealing with is because you're not warring against flesh and blood. You're in a spiritual battle against the devil and demonic forces. Therefore, put on God's armor. Be strong in the Lord. Pray in the Spirit. In other words, recognize that, hey, we're in a fight here. Ultimately, the war is won, but not all the battles are finished. The Bible says Jesus will reign until every enemy submits, and the last enemy to be destroyed will be death itself. So the war is won. Jesus is Lord. Every knee will one day bow, and every tongue will confess that Jesus is Lord. But between now and when that happens, there are battles to fight because the devil's still on the loose. And ultimately, we love our human enemies, but we fight the spiritual enemies that are behind them. I think there are two pitfalls here. One is people don't even acknowledge that there is a spiritual battle, that people are just naive about it. And if you deny it or you minimize it in any way, then basically you're going to be a victim of it. You're going to be ensnared by it in one way or another. The other extreme is to blame every single thing that happens on the devil, and sometimes it's not about the devil, it's just about our own selfishness, maybe more times than not. But there's clearly in Scripture a teaching that runs throughout Scripture that says, hey, wait a minute, we need to resist the devil and make him flee. Greater is he who is in you than he who is in the world. Put on your spiritual identity in Christ, which is our armor. The armor is nothing more than a relationship with Jesus where we clothe ourselves in our true spiritual identity in him, because if you know who you are, you can fight. If you don't, well, you'll be a victim. And so God is raising up warriors in this battle. And so when they walk through seasons of trouble and challenge and heartbreak, they're able to discern, hey, is this coming from the enemy or what? And then they can bind together with other believers to fight in Jesus' name, using the authority of the name of Jesus to cast out this unclean spirit that may be motivating or controlling a situation. And so by the grace of God, we learn how to navigate that kind of trouble. We learn to pray against the demonic forces that are influencing people or a situation. Here's a fifth and final idea about navigating trouble. We navigate trouble as ministry for others. In 2 Corinthians chapter 1, verse 3 through 4, Paul wrote, "All praise to God, the Father of our Lord Jesus Christ. God is our merciful Father and the source of all comfort. He comforts us in all our troubles so that we can comfort others. When they are troubled, we will be able to give them the same comfort God has given us." You know, I've been with people who went through terrible, terrible trouble. They lost a child to illness. They had some kind of accident happen in their family, and a family member was injured and left paralyzed, or their lives taken. I've been with people and walked with people who had severe financial setbacks, where they went from a time of financial success and prosperity to having little or nothing. I've seen people struggle with every kind of conceivable illness and diagnosis, and some were miraculously healed, some were healed through the right kind of medical treatment, and ultimately some that I have known personally have gone on to be with the Lord. And so people deal with all kinds of trouble and heartbreak. Can I tell you that, you know, no one knows how you feel about the trouble you've had and the things that you've experienced. But the Bible tells us that no matter what you are going through or have been through in the past, God's comfort is available to you. And he is the God who will come to you in your deepest need, in your greatest heartbreak, in your lowest moments, and be there for you to give you comfort. You'll never get over some of the things that have happened to you. But the Bible tells us, though we'll never get over it, we will get through it. And ultimately, the trouble, the test becomes a testimony. And that's the way God wants it to be. Ultimately, you will have the story to tell to those who have or experience similar heartbreak. I don't believe that God causes all these things to happen, but we live in a world that is so challenging to understand sometimes, and we know that there's a certain measure of freedom in God's universe, and he allows things to happen that cause people trouble, but we navigate it by the grace of God. And sometimes the greatest trouble we experience in life becomes the most powerful testimony to help somebody else. I want to finish today's message by reading you a poem that I wrote some time back entitled "Come Back." I came back from that injury a long, long time ago, but I cannot step on a horse without knowing what I know. It really was nobody's fault. That horse was counterfeit. He went from a slow, slack rein walk, just took hold of that bit, ducked his head, and went airborne, swapped ends in the air just like in the rodeo. But no audience was there. Just my younger brother who sat there on his horse. He was about surprised as me. No way to help, of course. And pretty soon, I hit the ground, plumb broke me in half. broken hip and pelvis and a couple of ribs that fast. And yes, it took some months to heal and several weeks in bed. I planned to ride in 90 days, whatever that doc said. And yes, you know, that's what I did. And I've been riding since, although it's been 20 years ago, a story in past tense. But it taught me just how easy it is to have a wreck and that I am not bulletproof. I could have broke my neck. All that to say I came back and still am going strong, and I've grown more deliberate. It's how I get along. What wound do you carry? Has that one really healed? Or is it right there with you, unseen, but you can feel the pain of what once happened, the fear it might again? Did you learn a lesson from the damage way back when? I pray it made you wiser, and you really did get well, that you're completely healthy, and now you live to tell that grace gave you your comeback from what happened long ago, and you have overcome it, as how you live will show. Amen. If you're listening today and you have never before given your life to Jesus Christ, or you're not sure about it, I want to encourage you to simply open your heart today and ask Jesus to come in and forgive you and take control of your life. And if you do that, we'd love to hear from you so that we can help you any way we can. Perhaps you're already a believer in Jesus, and maybe most of the people listening today have already made that crucial decision. But I want to encourage you to be filled with the Holy Spirit and to ask the Lord to show you, especially if you're going through a season of trouble, to open the doors that He wants to open, close the ones He wants to close, and show you the way, so that by the grace of God and the leadership of the Holy Spirit, you can navigate your trouble in Jesus' name. We've created an email address so that you can respond with your questions, prayer requests, or any comment you may have. It's simply this, and you might want to write it down, AmericanCowboyPastor@gmail.com. Let me give it to you one more time, AmericanCowboyPastor, one word, no spaces, @gmail.com. Thank you so much for tuning in today to American Cowboy Radio. We pray God's strongest blessings on you and yours. I'm Brad McLean with God's Horseback Gospel. And as for me and my horse, we will serve the Lord. Bye now.
1: A trilogy for Sissy. It's a breezy 10 degrees, December 1985. A hooded, rather slow-looking boy walks down the street carrying an egg crate. Not a disturbing sight, but unusual. Unable to resist my own wit, I quip, "Your yolks will freeze, boy." "'Tain eggs," he mutters, opens the box, and changes my life. A face which couldn't decide if it desired to be blue or white, so it split the difference, popped out like a jack-in-the-box. Scrambling atop her siblings to reach me, hindered by stubby legs and pot belly, she failed at leaping into my arms but found her mark in my heart. Eyes so intelligent I felt inferior said, "I need a home and you're it, pal." Defeated yet needing to make a stand, I said, "I don't need a damned dog, but Holly does." June 1986 finds me mounted on a weekend warrior's excursion. An enthusiastic yet obedient pup follows Frank and me in search of foot rot. I fall in on a steer. So does she. "Sissy, get back here," I yell, and point behind my horse. She stays there the rest of the day. At home, I gaze on her sleeping form and feel her dreams resemble mine. She did so well. And my eyes cloud with knowing she'll never be what she was meant to be. Alone at Dad's, Holly, asleep on the couch, is suddenly wakened by a snarling brute, which resembles our cordial pet in size and color only. Two intruders, friends of Dad's, stand in the doorway, hats in hand. Sissy straddles my startled wife. Raised hair and bared teeth say mine. A misunderstanding, but a point made. As we visit, I watch her at play with the villains, now victims of fetch. All is forgotten but by me. No code words or trained reaction. No accidental robotic attack. A purely protective act of agape love which can't be bought, only given. No longer the family pet, she is now a family member. Status earned through rite of passage. All too often failed by true blood kin. She puts her ball in my idle hand and dares it to escape. It makes a valiant attempt, but fails again. As she returns with the fugitive, my thoughts return to an earlier day. She did so well, and my eyes cloud with knowing I'd been wrong. She is exactly what she was meant to be. Mr. McWhorter, Sissy's up here again. Sorry for the bother, I'll be right up. No bother, she's playing with the kids. Just letting you know she's here. Goodbye. Chuckling, I hang up the phone. How many such calls? No idea. Ambassador, guardian, babysitter, clown. $500, laughed at once. Like me, a social gadabout and new acquaintance or old friend, she sees no difference. Always visiting, her only vice. Trusting luck, I allow it over the protests of my wife. Too much freedom, too near the road. But she never goes near it until today. A drizzly September day, 1991. Recent rains make for easy digging for the first foot or so. Then I hit the rocks. My rock bar pounds mercilessly, steadily, into the blameless truck driver's brain. I told you so. Pounds mercilessly, steadily into mine. The grave is 2 hours in the digging. A collar hanging on the black walnut's limb. A hatefully silent mound of black dirt. All I've left of a precious child I loved too much to contain. Kneeling beside the end result of 5 years love and training, I wonder how many grieving parents have wept those exact same tears for the exact same reason.

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Love the sheriff and his boys every nest of lane. Let's hear out to lunch at the Dairy Queen. Well, baby,

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But maybe someday you find the right one. 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

Let's pay tribute to some of the names that have made Texas the most glorious and proud state of the Union. Yeah. To the memory of noble Sam Houston. Yeah.

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1: New ropes and skint noses. The day after Christmas, and the cowboy's young son, with his new nylon catch rope, put the dogs on the run. The tree was knocked over by his brand new string, and his mom soon regretted him getting that thing. He's a threat to us all, our home safe no more. If he heals me again, they go out the door. Just be patient, he's learning a trade, and not but through practice are good ropers made. Well, I just look the way he makes that thing whip. Her cat, he just roped that, and mom bit her lip. All day he kept at it, he caught all he could, and for 7 years old, he roped pretty good. His father would watch him all swollen with pride, but long since his mother had kicked him outside. The black goat and the chickens soon steered from his path, and not even Big Sister was safe from his wrath. The boy learned to throw true like chunking a rock, but soon the dogs bored him. He craved bigger stock. He snuck in the milk pen to stretch his line tight, but that wasn't enough. He sought a new height. Opportunity knocked, for just down the road he saw his dad coming. A green coat he rode. Well, he shook out a big loop and hid by the truck. He'd double hock that horse if smiled on by luck. When the horse came in view, he let his loop sail, but the rope gone awry went up under his tail. Like a vice, the tail clamped and down his head went. He jerked little Junior, whose wee nose got skint. Well, the trio parted ways. They all went elsewhere. The colt to the pasture while Dad split the air. The boy ran to Mother. That colt stole my twine. Tell Daddy to get it. I want it. It's mine. When at last Dad came in, his face was troubled. He held Junior's nylon. Coil was doubled. Come here, you little scamp, he said, spitting dirt. A skint face peeked at him, around Mother's skirt. I'll teach you a lesson about healing a horse. But Mom, to the rescue, diverted his course. Why, this morning you laughed. You thought it was fine when he tormented us with that awful twine. I remember you said he's learning a trade.

0: And not but through practice are good ropers made. 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If you'd set him straight, you'd have not been bucked off and come home irate. Now you think about it. 'Twas you egged him on. You've reaped what you planted, so just leave him alone. 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This rope that I gave you's a tool, not a toy. But I guess you're no worse than me as a boy. Now that heel loop you tossed is just a tad late. So when you throw a rope, throw, you'll miss if you wait. A steer's in the meadow that's runny of nose. A shot he'll be needing today, I suppose. So let's go catch old Chub, and I'll saddle Elwood, and I'll teach you to rope the creatures you should." They strode across the barnyard, the grown-up cowboy, and right there to heel him, the small, skint-nosed boy.
1: 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Here's what's happening on this week's show.
2: Do American men care more about maintaining their cars than maintaining the health of their body? A new survey may surprise you.
3: We're trying to get guys to think is your body's just like a car, and there's more than just the tires. You have to think about the whole thing. So you have your heart, your lungs, your skin, your eyes.
2: Then, many of today's workplaces have employees spanning the generation, which can lead to communication breakdowns and conflicts. What's needed to make them all work together smoothly?
4: We currently have four generations that are working in the workplace together. We've never had that happen before. How does a leader and a manager in the workplace bring together those generational differences?
2: Those two stories and much more are heading your way on this week's InfoTrack. 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Our show begins right after this.
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1: Is it possible that men think more of taking care of their cars than they think about taking care of their own health? Well, a new study might suggest this with some startling findings. And to discuss this, let's welcome our guest, Dr. Jamin Brombot, who is a urologist and co-founder of the Drive for Men's Health and co-director of the Personalized Urology and Robotics Clinic. Welcome to the show.
2: Thanks for having me.
1: So tell us about this new survey about men's health.
2: What we wanted to do is see where guys' priorities are. So we surveyed 1,000 men and asked them, what was the make and model of your first car? Now, do you remember what the make and model of your first car was?
1: Oh, sure. It was kind of an old one, but it was a 67 Mustang.
2: Yeah. So we asked all these men that, and over 80% of them knew what their make and model of their first car was. And then if we were to ask them like even more details, they knew that as well. But when we asked them when their last doctor's appointment was, about half knew when their last doctor's appointment was. So you can tell by the survey that most men care more about their cars than they actually do their overall health.
1: Now, what is it about men that makes them think that they're strong, rugged, and kind of, you know, indestructible?
2: I think it just comes down to mindset. When my wife has her friends over our house, they'll start asking me about questions about, you know, medicine. Whereas when I have my guy friends there, the last thing they want to do is talk about urology. So it may just be mindset. It may just be that there's not awareness. Like, guys may not know that I need to go see the doctor. It doesn't matter what your age is, 20, 30, 50, 60, 70. They may just not know the guidelines. There may not be enough public awareness on that.
1: Is the factor of men not thinking so much about their health, is that perhaps a reason that they don't live as long as women? I mean, is that one of the factors there, do you think?
2: I think so. In 1920, the gap in life expectancy was 1 year. Now it's 5 years. And think about all the technology and all the medicines and all the advances that we've had. And yet still men are doing worse and worse and worse. They may be living longer, but they're living less than their female counterparts. And if you look at the top 10 causes of death in America, men are likely to die from 9 out of 10 of them. So it's definitely, I would say, for lack of a better word, in a state of crisis. And we need to have movements like this to alter the guy's mindset and get them to think about their health. Because honestly, you know, before I got into the medical field, when I thought about men's health, I just thought about a prostate exam. And when most guys think about that, they go in the opposite direction. But what we're trying to get guys to think is your body's just like a car, and there's more than just the tires. You have to think about the whole thing. So you have your heart, your lungs, your skin, your eyes. There's so much more to your body than just your prostate. It's a global thing, and you should be thinking about all of it, not just one specific body part.
1: So how often should a man think about having a complete physical?
2: At least once a year. There are guidelines that say what you should be getting done at least once a year in terms of physical exams, in terms of labs, but at a minimum, you should be going at least once a year. And then based on your age and based on your various risk factors, your local physician may want to do some extra things or do fewer things. And sometimes these guidelines are changing, but most of them are fairly specific in what, at a bare minimum, you should be getting done.
1: And so if you have a physical once a year, your doctor can pretty much tell if some problem's starting to happen, I guess. And generally, you're going to be in pretty safe boundary as far as correcting a problem, I would think.
2: I think so. And obviously, you know, there are outliers where people get everything done and still something happens. And I think that's just chance. But overall, yes, the more you go see your physician, you're going to be able to find things and prevent things before they happen. You know, your body's just like a car, actually. If you think about it, when a warning sign goes on in your car, you go and get, you know, your pressure checked or you get your oil changed. Or if you know your tires have to be changed every 20,000 miles, you're going to go get them changed because you want to get the life out of that tire. Unfortunately, your body is not like a car in that you can't get another body. You only get one opportunity. So if you have warning signs like blood in your stool or a rash on your skin or a headache that just won't go away, those are all warning signs that you should go and seek some professional help. At the same time, you have to do the prevention and maintenance, like the oil changes on the tires. You have to get all that screening as well for your body. The only difference is, again, you can't go and get another body. You only have one, so you should make that a priority, not your car, essentially.
1: Is fear a factor with going to the doctor? And maybe even if you're seeing an alarming symptom, you're afraid to find out if it's really something bad.
2: Yes. I think there is fear of the unknown and fear of what it could be. And and we just kind of put it under the rug and hope that everything will get better.
1: Is there a particular age at which you should start having annual physicals, or is it from birth, basically?
2: I would say from birth, and if you break it down by, like, age, and this is just generics, so I'm not here to be anyone's physician, and obviously you should talk to your local professional, but, you know, if you look at between age of 20 to 39, you should be getting a physical exam, your blood pressure check, you should be getting TB skin tests, you should be getting routine blood tests every 3 years. If you haven't gotten a tetanus, get that every 10 years, and then plus or minus maybe a rectal exam. And then, in that age group, self-exam for testicular cancer is very important, because that is the age group that we find the most amount of testicular cancers, so that's when we should be getting guys to do self-exams. And then, obviously, at any time, you know, if there's a risk for sexually transmitted diseases, do that as well. Now, based on these categories, you know, at age 40 to 50, 50 plus, you know, you add more and more and more as you go on, because as you get older, you are at risk for other things. But it's very simple. It should only be, you know, a few minutes in the doctor's office, and a lot of this stuff you can get done before you even go see the physician, and it should be a fun experience. And then us specialists usually get involved, and abnormality is found in the preventative maintenance.
1: Now, what if there's a spouse listening to this interview, and she's thinking, boy, they're talking about my husband never wanting to go see the doctor. What advice would you give to a caring wife who wants to get their significant other to see the doctor? What can they tell them?
2: You should not be afraid to talk to your partner, to motivate the men in their lives to take better care of themselves, because statistics are in favor of women, and they are very good advocates for themselves, and they can also be very good advocates for us as men as well. So for that wife, what I would recommend is open up that line of communication with your husband, because research studies have shown that couples that communicate and have healthy relationships actually lead healthier physical lives as well. So opening up that line, you should not be afraid to talk to your husband about his health. And okay, if he's being stubborn, then what I usually say is you should recruit maybe one of his friends or some other family member that he may listen to. I wouldn't suggest doing this, but I have had this happen here as well. The wife will say they're going on vacation or going to lunch, and then the guy ends up at my office. I wouldn't recommend doing that, because he may not be happy, but you know, you just have to start that conversation. Maybe he'll get motivated. Maybe we can become his friends and his advocates to break down that barrier to get him to go see his physician.
1: Dr. Jamin Brombot, a urologist, we want to thank you so much for joining us today on InfoTrack.
2: Thank you, sir.
1: Next, today's workplaces may put teenagers next to oldsters. How are they getting along? That story coming up.
0: Stick around. There's more InfoTrack straight ahead.
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1: Is there a generation gap where you work? It's happening at workplaces nationwide. But how are they getting along? InfoTrack's Roy Mackey is here with the story. Roy?
2: Thanks, Chris. Our guest is industrial and organizational psychologist Dr. Lori LaCivita, and she's an expert on this generational gap in the workplace and how to close it. Dr. LaCivita, welcome to InfoTrack.
3: Hi, thanks so much for having me.
2: So tell us, what can happen when different generations come together in the same workplace?
3: You know, it's really interesting. Like we often say, multi-generational workplaces can really bring out the best and the worst of the organization and the employees that are in them, because we have to think about each generation as actually having different characteristics, different leadership styles and motivators and things that engage them. One example that I like to use is millennials, who are now the single largest segment in the workforce. Some of the characteristics that we can generalize to that particular generation is that they're very flexible and mobile, and they meet the needs of the moment, but they're also very quick and reliant on technology. So we often find that they lack some of the emotional intelligence or personal interactive skills, such as the ability to build teams as well as deal with difficult people. So the positive things of each generation, characteristics-wise, we can either look at that as being a positive or a negative if, in fact, there's no balance between the generations, because each of the differences can create challenges, including miscommunication and conflict, and that really can influence a result or a lack of the ability to build strong, cohesive teams that we find are so relevant and necessary in today's workforce.
2: Do you think this is any greater of an issue today than it was two or three generations ago?
3: I think it is, because now we currently have four generations that are working in the workplace together. We've never had that happen before. And so, you know, that's why we see this as such a relevant topic, is because how does a leader and a manager in the workplace bring together those different generational differences so they can, again, form those cohesive high-performance teams?
2: You said this is the first time that we've ever had four generations in the workplace. Can you explain that? Because it seems like, wouldn't it just be the same general pool of ages there permanently?
3: Yes, but we have people that are working longer. Years ago, people would retire at retirement age, or maybe even earlier than the actual retirement age. And now we see people in the workplace that are there much after retirement age, and they continue to work, which I think personally is a great thing. I think that staying active, doing something that you love, something that keeps your mind nimble and that you're able to feel like you have meaning in your life and contribute, I think that's essential to anybody's ability to really feel good and feel like they're really producing and productive in our society. And so what we see now is that we have a lot of older people that are still in the workplace, and then we see the younger people working at much younger ages than we've seen in the past. That culmination of pulling all of those elements together is really what's created the issue of having four different generations in the workplace. So you talk about traditionalists, and those are usually born between 1925 and then they go through 1945, and your baby boomers then are born 1946 to 64, and then you've got your Gen Xers who go from 65 to 1980, and then you've got your millennials who were born 1981 and after. And then we have the Gen Z, or the Nexters, who are coming up. They're born after 2000, and they are not in the workplace yet, but depending upon how things go, we will see that generation also come into its own.
2: You mentioned the millennials. Which group does have the greatest difficulty with this generational gap? My guess would have been the senior workers for a multitude of reasons.
3: I think everybody in their own way has some difficulty, but what I mean by difficulty is that there's a lot of lack of cohesion between the characteristics. For instance, we talk about, I think, the traditionalists or the baby boomers. So when you look at a traditionalist, you'll find that some of their characteristics are that they're team players and they have a high respect for authority, and, you know, they respond very well to directive leadership, and seniority and age is essential to them. And then when you look at the millennial in comparison, as I said earlier, they like to work in a flexible environment. They don't really respond well to directive leadership. They are very much involved in multitasking and in being able to kind of form their own work schedule. So then in comparison to them, we have the baby boomers, and they, being different, they have more of a team orientation, and they're interested in personal growth, but they're extremely usually sensitive to feedback. So you take all of these different characteristics that we're we're talking about, and you put them all together on one team, how do you actually work with that team to make it a cohesive team? That's the question that we deal with as IO psychologists in the workplace.
2: And one of the things that you focus on in particular is something called emotional intelligence. Can you just explain what that is?
3: Yes, absolutely. If you think about it, we're born with our thinking potential that we measure as IQ, or general intelligence. And that's pretty much set throughout our lifetime with very little variance. The good news is that emotional intelligence, or EI, is something that can be enhanced and developed. So EI is really a measure of our ability to understand our own emotions and their effects, as well as those of other people. In addition to being able to really read the current in the environment, which then gives us the tools across generations to understand our emotions and those of others to more effectively address and engage each other. A good example of that I see, something that will resonate probably with all of us, and something I think I've probably experienced myself, you know, we've all wanted to go to our boss and ask for a raise or a promotion, and so you kind of think about in your mind how you want to address that, what you're going to say to your boss. You kind of try to anticipate how his reaction to you is going to be. So you go in to see your boss the next day, or and he or she begins the conversation by saying how bad the quarter is, about how return on investment is low, really worried about having to act upon doing layoffs later on in the year, just very concerned about the financial status of the organization. So if you're not reading that cue and you're paying too much attention to what you want to say rather than what that individual is saying to you, and that current, what we call the emotional current in the room, you're probably going to ask for that raise in a very inopportune time, and more than likely you're going to have a negative outcome. And so somebody that's really aware of what's going on around them and not being so primarily focused on themselves and their own intent is someone that would have a strong degree of emotional intelligence. And so that's, again, what we do as industrial organizational psychologists. We help employees and organizations reach their full potential by being able to understand the emotions of what drives them as well as the emotions of others.
2: Our guest on InfoTrack is industrial and organizational psychologist Dr. Lori LaCivita, and we're discussing the generation gap in today's workplace and how to close that generation gap and maybe even to take advantage of it. Dr. LaCivita, I understand in some cases hiring managers actually are placing a pretty strong emphasis on emotional intelligence in the hiring process. What advice can you offer to a potential job applicant who may be a little concerned about that?
3: Categories of EI. So we have the overall overarching score, the overarching level of emotional intelligence that each individual has, but there's really five distinct categories that include self-awareness, self-regulation, motivation, empathy, and social skills. So all of those five elements come together that allow us to assess our environment, again, and our end human interaction. So the advice that I would give individuals, as we said earlier, emotional intelligence is something that can be enhanced and developed. And so we use tools to actually help people to become able to hone their skill of empathy or hone their skill of self-regulation. But I think one of the key ones is self-awareness, to really know what's going on inside of you and what really spurs you forward to act and react the way that you do in any given situation. And so by becoming more self-aware, by being able to understand what are your trigger points, what are the things that you're reacting to, I think we've seen this happen a lot when we have a conversation with somebody and it seems like they overreact to the context of the situation.
2: Is this emotional intelligence, is it basically the same thing as what we used to call someone being a people person, just someone who can empathize with other people?
3: It is. I mean, I think that has a lot to do with it. It's the ability to also manage your emotions. And so being a people person is great, but that self-awareness component is important also, because I always say if you have a pitcher of water and you keep pouring it out and pouring it out, pouring it out, by being a people person and being aware of other people's concerns and needs, and yet you don't take anything back in for yourself, then what happens is that pitcher becomes empty. So you don't have anything to offer yourself, and you don't really eventually have anything to offer other people. And so while empathy is a great characteristic to have, especially in regard to emotional intelligence, that empathy has to be modified by also social skills and self-regulation so that you're not too high on one level and then that causes you to be low in other areas. So it's a balance between those five categories that we talked about.
2: Industrial and organizational psychologist Dr. Lori LaCivita. Is there a website where listeners can learn more?
3: Absolutely. WaldenU.edu. And then we also have Walden. aldenu.edu/EI, which will give additional information about the five categories and skills of emotional intelligence and ways to develop those skills.
2: Well, thank you again for joining us on InfoTrack.
3: Thank you so much.
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4: 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Your foot was on the gas, and her life was on the line. 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
1: Chances are, if you're like most people, you've thrown away a food item because the expiration date on the package has long passed. But what's the real story behind those expiration dates? Should we really worry about them? To answer this puzzling question, let's welcome University of Minnesota food scientist Ted Labuza to InfoTrack. What do these expiration dates really mean when we see them on a package?
7: Well, you have to talk about the type of date they use. Sell-by date, that's there for the grocer, because they want to make sure that they get the product moved so that the consumer has enough shelf life left at home. And that's typically on refrigerated foods.
1: Okay.
7: And then there's a best of use-by date that can be found on a lot of different kinds of products, especially products that have a long shelf life and the change from day to day is not that big. You'll see that on cereals. What they're trying to say is, okay, that 90% of the consumers or 60% of the consumers feel that beyond that average time, the product is going to be not as good as they would expect it. So it's sort of a guess.
1: Okay, so it's not as good as it would have been earlier, but it's still not going to harm you necessarily.
7: Right, not going to harm you. For example, General Mills policy, they have a lot of cereal that they ship all around the country into distribution centers, which then go from the distribution center to the grocery chain. And by the time the consumer brings it home, they would like X number of months of total shelf life. And so they try to ensure that the product doesn't stay in that distribution more than 3 months.
1: What if I reach into the back of my cabinet and there's a box of cereal and it says best used by and it's last year's date? Is that still going to be okay to eat?
7: Well, I just did that last week.
1: Okay. I guess if you're doing it, it must be okay then.
7: What I did is I opened it, okay, and it had no what I call barnyard-like odor, hay odor. The average consumer doesn't understand very much. You know, if you smell a old piece of chicken that's already bad, it smells bad.
1: Mm-hmm.
7: But cereal will have a very fine note in the beginning in there. And since I've worked on it, I know what that odor is. And I said, okay, so it's slightly oxidized, but it's not going to harm me.
1: Now, you've told us about sell-by dates and best used-by dates. Are there any other dates on packages?
7: Yeah, there are. On chicken, you see now a use or freeze by date. Then it goes on to say if you freeze it, when you use it again, thaw it rapidly and use it as soon as possible.
1: Now, why can't you freeze something again?
7: Well, the quality goes bad. You go through that freeze-thaw cycle, and if it was frozen vegetables, for example, you really get a poor quality. Or meat, it gets tough over time. Even in the freezer, there's some degradation rates that go on.
1: I guess what you're saying is that these dates are advisory, except if we're talking about, like, chicken or something like that. It can go bad pretty quickly.
7: Right. Or milk, you know.
1: Milk, right.
7: I just opened, I didn't look at the date, and I opened up a new plastic bottle of milk. It had a date that was 2 weeks ago. Where I keep my milk and my beer, I keep my refrigerator very close to 33 degrees Fahrenheit. That milk was fine. I tasted it and it tasted fine. So that's another thing, is that the shelf life of any food is a function of temperature, and it's exponential function of temperature. So if you go 10 degrees higher in many cases, like refrigerated foods, the rate of quality loss can be 5 times faster. And what? A lot of people don't know what their refrigerator temperature is, and elderly people keep their refrigerators warmer because the cold hurts their teeth. Then the shelf life that the company bases their data on is very specific. They do it under certain conditions. Now, I usually do shelf life testing at 3 or 4 temperatures.
8: Is the location you keep things in the refrigerator important? For example, if you put meat in the meat drawer or if you just put it on the shelf or by the light in there, does it make a difference?
7: Well, the meat drawer and the vegetable drawer are designed also to keep the humidity high inside it so that it's not going to dry out. The door is usually the warmest place. There can be about a 5-degree differential inside the refrigerator. Not only that, but refrigerators operate on a limit switch. It refrigerates until it reaches a lower temperature. The compressor shuts off, and then as the temperature goes up, when it reaches a upper temperature, then the refrigerator turns on again. In the interest of saving money from a green standpoint, a lot of refrigerator manufacturers and grocery stores have set their limit switch to a larger differential. That saves money, but that also makes the food shelf life less.
8: This is really great information, Ted, and we appreciate you sharing it with us. University of Minnesota food scientist Ted Labuza, thank you for joining us on InfoTrack.
7: Okay.
8: 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We hope you'll visit us online at TalkZone.com. And join us next time for another edition of InfoTrack.
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2: Good morning. Here's a look at your American Cowboy Radio weather, 97.3 in Pecos. Well, this morning we'll start out with cloudy conditions. Temperatures right around 70. For this afternoon, sunshine with a chance of a scattered shower, maybe a thunderstorm. Highs topping out close to 90. For tonight, scattered thunderstorms mainly before 7 p.m. It'll clear out overnight and lows will drop to 71. For Monday, a sunny day with a high of 92. Monday night, clear, lows of 72. And for Tuesday, we'll have sunshine with a high of 96 degrees. And that's a look at your American Cowboy Radio weather, 97.3 in Pecos, sponsored by Ram Country, Fort Stockton.

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Opioid Jubilee. I'm Judy James. For the next hour, you'll be hearing some of the nation's finest Western entertainment. It's all today. It's on Cowboy Jubilee. And it's brought to you in part by Keith at KR Custom Crafted Boots and Leatherwork and Cindy at Cindy's Pet Place and Pet Boarding. Starting off today with "The West Is in My Soul," here's Dave Stamey.

And that was Dave Stamey with "The West Is In My Soul." And now let's turn to the Desert Suns as they sing "Song of the Trail," written by Stan Jones.

the Desert Suns with Song of the Trail. The song, as I said earlier, was written by Stan Jones. If that name sounds familiar, perhaps it's because he also wrote Ghost Riders. Now, Texas Plains with the group The English Brothers from the San Antonio area.

brothers without on the Texas plains. When I went to the one-hour format instead of the two-hour format that I had been doing, I was asked, how in the world was I going to be able to get all the songs in? Well, with special shows, it is extremely difficult. Next week is a special show as we celebrate the National Day of the Cowboy. So let's start celebrating right now. Although it shouldn't be a day, it should be a whole year, but we'll celebrate with Waddy Mitchell and Who But the Horse.

his voice will hypnotize, while others say it's in his eyes. Regardless, all can recognize that he has a special way. His kindness is a kind of force that instills trust within a horse. It's understanding at its source, but who but the horse can say? And he shines as bright as reflected light off a Grand Teton snow.

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But what he gave up to most would seem just much too much to pay. And when you've only you to answer to, why buck the status quo? For who but the horse would ever know?

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was Sid Masters with Always a Cowboy in My Dreams. Buck Ramsey was really an expert on cowboy songs and songs of the trail. Here he is with Powder River.

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1: Buck Ramsey. And now let's go to Randy Houston from New Mexico with The Kind of Friend You Are.

with one true friend. Now, a song we can all sing along with. This is You Are My Sunshine.

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As I said earlier, the National Day of the Cowboy is next Saturday. We're celebrating in Whitney at the Open Range Cowboy Church. Come join us. It'll be from 10 until 5. The Arizona Cowboy Points Gathering, Prescott, Arizona, is August 6th through the 8th. The World Yodel Day is August the 8th. The Montana Cowboy Gathering and Western Music Rendezvous is in Lewiston, Montana, August the 6th through the 9th. Then the Winsboro Cowboy Music and Poetry Gathering in Winsboro, Texas, September 25th and 26th. On to Durango Cowboy Gathering, Durango, Colorado, September 30th through October the 4th. And then all roads lead to Albuquerque for the International Western Music Association Convention. It is in Albuquerque, November the 11th through the 15th. 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If you need a safe place for your dog to stay while you're out of town or visiting the Weatherford, Texas area, contact Cindy. She's located at 1130 Zion Hill Loop in Weatherford. Her phone number, it's 817-374-6600.

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Partner, you're listening to the authentic American Cowboy Radio. Did you hear what I said? The authentic American Cowboy Radio.

0: That Old Soul is Kristen Harris, and it was written by Kristen along with Randy Houston.
1: Return with us now to those thrilling days of yesteryear. From out of the past come the thundering hoofbeats of the great horse Silver. The Lone Ranger rides again.
2: Come on, Silver. Let's go, big fellow. Are you Silver? Away!
3: Let's ride into history and see what was happening back in yesteryear. 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
0: Well, at this time in 1945, Clara Driscoll died in Corpus Christi, Texas. She was born in 1881 in St. Mary's, Texas. When she was a young preteen, she spent almost a decade of study and travel abroad. Then she returned to Texas at the age of 18. From 1903 to 1905, she worked with the Daughters of the Republic of Texas, also known as DRT, to acquire the Alamos Convent, that's also known as the Long Barracks. She personally paid most of the purchase price herself. The state of Texas later reimbursed her and granted custodianship of both the Alamos Church and the convent to the DRT. In 1906, she married Hal Sevier in New York City. In 1914, they moved back to Austin, where he founded the Austin American, and she directed construction of her fine Italian-type mansion located on the Colorado River. When the marriage was dissolved in 1937, Clara legally resumed her maiden name. During the next decade, much of her time, energy, and money were devoted to historic preservation and civic betterment. In 1943, she presented her beloved mansion to the Texas Fine Arts Association to be used as a museum. And that's the story of Clara Driscoll, and that is our ride into history. And it's brought to you by Keith at KR Custom Crafted Boots and Leatherwork. 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

was Gene Autry, born in Texas, but soon moved to Oklahoma, to outside of Claremore, Oklahoma. Here is the Everlasting Hills of Oklahoma with R.W. Hampton.

0: Mo Bandy with I'm an Old Cow Hand. Sing along time. Join in with a guy that sounds a lot like Gene Autry, but it's really Steve Mitchell. He's singing Red River Valley.
1: From this valley, they say you are going. I will miss your bright eyes and sweet smile. For they say you are taking the sunshine.

You're sounding good out there as you're singing along with Steve Mitchell and Red River Valley. Now, the next song was written by Jack Hanna of the Sons of the San Joaquin. I recorded it, and it's called When the Coyotes Come Near.

the coyotes come near. When Mary Kay Holt's oldest was about to leave the nest, she wrote a song to let him know he would always be a part of the family with the golden thread. Here's Mary Kay.

Mary Kay. Sunday mornings, I also do radio. I call it Cowboy Jubilee Gospel Hour. You might hear this song by R.J. Vandegrift. It's Jesus, Hold My Hand.

0: This is Judy James inviting you to join me every Sunday morning for Cowboy Jubilee Gospel Hour. It's at 7:30 Central Time on Western Heritage Radio, as heard on Live 365 and judyjames.com. Well, that does it for the show today. Thanks for joining me. I appreciate you and the folks who've helped underwrite Cowboy Jubilee. That includes Cindy at Cindy's Pet Place and Pet Boarding, as well as Keith at KR Custom Crafted Boots and Leatherwork. Cowboy Jubilee is a Jasper production. I hope you can join me again next week at this very same time for an hour of Western entertainment. Don't forget, next week we'll be celebrating the National Day of the Cowboy. So until then, this is Judy James. I'm doing everything I can to keep our Western heritage alive.
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3: 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I'm Red Steele, all here in the buckhouse with Jake and Badger and old Dan and Leon and all the rest of the boys. And this is a legend show. You know, I thought quite a while ago that, you know, I'd like to hear Bubba Cassio tell his stories again in his own voice. And we can't listen to him anymore because he's not on this earth. But we still have his stories, and we're going to let you in on it. So stay with us and ride with us through the rangelands of the West as we explore the life of the American cowboy through his poetry and his music. Cowboy Corner is brought to you by our friends at 4-6 Ranches. 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Well, boys, before we listen to Bubba Cassio one more time, let's do one of our songs called We Danced on the Oregon Trail. Are you ready? Here we go.

0: I wrote that one night during a hailstorm and a horrible rain up in Oklahoma City. And we were working at the chuck wagon camp at the National Cowboy and Western Heritage Museum. And it was really a tough deal. And we, of course, couldn't do our show. Even in a tent, we couldn't. It was raining, and the people didn't have any tent to get under, so we weren't going to have an audience. So we decided to call it off for that day. And so we're sitting in a motel room with our pickup pulled up under an awning to try to keep those big hail balls from bouncing off the pickup hood. And we wrote that song, "We Danced on the Oregon Trail." Stay with us. We'll be right back with more of Cowboy Corner. Hang on. 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
4: Listening to Cowboy Corner. I'm Red Steagall here in the bunkhouse with Jake and Badger and old Dan and Leon and all the boys in a return visit, and I'm so happy Bubba came back. Bubba Cassio, I know it was a long trip for you today, but we're so glad you came back to the bunkhouse, and Badger's already on his way to pour some coffee for you.
5: Well, I'm just about got used to this coffee. I might have to stay all night drinking.
4: Well, you can do that, and he'll even fix you a beefsteak after a while if you'd like to have one. You know, last time you were here, we were talking about Dash for Cash. Do you have any more Dash for Cash stories or his offspring? Or, you know, that's such a wonderful horse and has made such an impact on the quarter horse business that it's astounding. And when you look at all the charts and the, like, First Down Dash, the impression that he's made on running horses is just unbelievable. And you go back in those pedigrees to the horses that are really fast, and it's amazing how many of them and what large percentage of them trace back to Dash for Cash.
5: I think we'll see that in the pedigree for a long while. Somewhere back there, it's going to be there, you know. I think it went a long way back to the third and fourth dam was good mares. One day we were just riding around and BF and myself, and we come up on a paddock where Find a Buyer was. And she was a mare that absolutely had no confirmation at all. I used to tell people she reminded me of a camel and a giraffe. Her butt was about wide as a camel, and her head stuck right up in the air like a giraffe. And how she got this horse, I'll never know. And Ann was a very smart horsewoman. And she said, "Stop just a minute, boys." And we stopped. She said, shook her head, looked at Myron, and said, "You can breed that horse to her 100 more times. You'll never get a runner because Dash for Cash is a freak." Well, we did just that, bred her about 4 times, never got another runner. But most fast horses are freaks, you know. And I never will forget, she said, "Because he's a freak." And we bred that old mare to 2 or 3 more horses, never got a runner. But the most interesting story about Dash for Cash is, you know, bless his heart, you know, there's somebody always comes up with some type of story after the fact. And I've heard this after the fact a lot, Red, in my lifetime. But anyway, it come out in a magazine one day, and it says, BF was saying, "Well, me and Ann was riding around the pasture, and I seen a mare had a colt." And we went over there, and I made it get up. And when it stood up on his feet, BF said, "I told Ann, this is the horse that I have been waiting for all my life." And he said, sure enough, it was. Well, we had him down to castrate till he run through the fence, you know what I'm saying? So, you know, that always come back to haunt me, you know, what they'll say sometimes after the fact. The best question, I was at, they put me in the Hall of Fame. They run out of people, so they put me in a couple of years ago, and we was up at San Francisco, and a man asked me, said, "Bubba, can you tell me the best thing you liked about Dash for Cash?" I said, "Oh, I can just tell you that quick." He said, "What is it?" I said, "No photo finish." You know, you win 24 or 25 races with a horse, no photo finishes. You just walk down there and get in the pictures of a big relief. I said, "No photos." But he was that way. He was a really, really a horse that dominated. You know, he outrun good horses bad. And that, to me, I'm not saying he's the greatest horse, and in his time he was. And if I had him today, I wouldn't be scared to put him in a gate with anybody going a quarter of a mile.
4: Not only that, but the influence that he's had on the entire breed
5: is
4: phenomenal. And very few horses are able to do that. You know, it seems like there are a lot of horses pass on their abilities and their attributes to their mare line. And he passed it on to the mares and the stud lines.
5: Well, you know, it's a funny thing. His first colt crop was Dash and Lee, Just an Old Love, Dash's Dream. And there wasn't a stud run. So BF called me up to office and he said, "Something worrying me." And I said, "What is that, BF?" He says, "We ain't got no studs running this first colt crop. It's all mares." I got to laughing. I said, "Yeah, might be all mares next year, too." He said, "What do you think's wrong?" I said, "Nothing's wrong. All the good mares had fillies the first trip." Every good mare we had a filly. And we bought Queen of Cash from East Texas. I got a call from a certain party one night, and I had got BF to buy this mare for $500,000. I said, "BF, I got a filly in my barn is unreal, and she's out of that plumber. Mr. Plumber's little Dash for Cash mare is good as we've got. He wants $500,000 for her. Don't let her get away." But I got a call from a man she had talked to, I guess, and said, "Bubba, do what you can." Said, "BF, trying to give $500,000 for that little old buyer you got in the barn." He said, "He don't need to buy. He don't need to give that much money for. We got 10 of them probably going to be as good as she is." I said, "No. And I'm not going to tell that man what to do." I said, "He pays me salary for training these horses. But I'm not going to tell him, hey, don't do this." I didn't tell him. I just told him to buy. So she went on to become the champion 3-year-old filly. And she ran second in the All-American Derby. And when she went through the dispersal, she brought $1.3 million.
4: Pretty good investment, wasn't it?
5: I'm glad I didn't talk him into not buying her, because she made a terrific mare and he made a lot of money with her.
4: I want to do a song by R.W. Hampton called "Traveling Light." Now, you love cowboying and you love cowboy songs, and he talks about the lifestyle, and he doesn't carry much. He's just traveling light. He's just cowboy. Here's R.W.

0: That's a great song, and I love to hear R.W. sing it, and I know you enjoyed it, Bubba. Let's go on to talk. Tell us another Dash for Cash story, or some of his offspring, or some of the people that were involved.
1: Yeah, sure. He was a colt that he was all business. He was a professional from the word go. And he could really run as a two-year-old. We had a little bad luck with him. Just before the All-American Trials, he got an impaction. We had three veterinarians working on him, and probably the man that saved him was Dr. Block, Leonard Block. Those other vets had a lot to do other than just watch him, you know, there at the track. And Leonard come in and just sat under him until he got this impaction to pass. And I think he'd have been a dead horse if Leonard Block hadn't have been sitting under him, so to speak.
0: Uh-huh.
1: And we had to run him back in 2 weeks. And we drawed up the second heat of the day. There were 24 heats that day. It had rained for 3 days. He won his trial by about 4 or 5 lengths. And he finished up 11th. There wasn't a horse qualified till after the 15th race that day. The track had dried out. So we didn't even run him in a consolation. Bill said, "What do you think?" I said, "I didn't really come here to win no consolation." and he said, "Me neither. Let's take him home." So then when we brought him back as a 3 and 4, he just undefeated. You know, he just so much horse. And he loved that quarter mile distance. He could run, you know, when he won a champions out there, he broke Gold Man's 43-year-old record by many lengths. And when he hung up the time was so fast, the racing secretary said, "Don't put that time on the board, hold it up." So he went in and run up right quick to the camera deal and had him rerun this race, and he clocked it by hand from the time the gate wire, and he said, "Hang it up, I'm catching them faster than they are." So, you know, it's a phenomenal picture. It's where Jerry is looking back, and there was a particular horse there in that race that day that I really was wanting to beat bad. And I told Jerry, I said, you know, I used to tell him, I'd look, just do what you have to do, and Jerry would win a length so and take a little hold to horse. I said, "I want you to see how far you can outrun his horse today, and when you get about 4 in front, I want you to look back at that horse because he's going to be the next horse to you." And that's one of the most famous quarter horse pictures. His toes is up, his heels down, and he's cocked backwards, and you got this horse's mouth wide open. So we done a mean thing, I guess, but we enjoyed it.
0: You folks stay with us. We'll be right back with more Cowboy Corner and my special guest, my buddy, Mr. Bubba Castile. Hang on.
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4: 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For this morning, we'll start out with clear conditions. Temperatures right around 70. For this afternoon, sunshine with a high of 94. For tonight, we'll have clear skies. Overnight lows drop to 73. For Monday to start the work week, sunny and hot with a high of 98 degrees. Monday night, it'll be clear. Overnight lows drop to 75. And for Tuesday, sunny and hot with a high near 102 degrees. And that's a look at your King County weather from American Cowboy Radio, 107.7 in Guthrie.
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0: You're listening to Cowboy Corner. I'm Red Steagall here in the bunkhouse with Jake and Badger and old Dan and Leon and all the rest of the boys, and a return visit from my buddy, Mr. Bubba Cassio. And we're talking about horses, and especially Dash for Cash today. And Bubba, did he really like to run? How can you tell when a horse really loves to run?
1: Well, this horse, he was the most different horse I ever trained, so I have no difficulty in remembering him. We'd go in there about 8 o'clock. I'd always wait till the frost got off the racetrack, warmed up as much as going to warm up, and then I would take him. And his groom, Andrew Emerson, he worked for me 22 years. And he rubbed every good horse I had. If he showed some run, he went to Andrew. And I remember many, many times he'd say, "Well, old horse, you better get up. You just laying there monkeying with me. I got to get you ready to go to track." And I'd say, "Fish, go on, get him up. We got to go with him. Cluck at him. Just slap him on the hip with that shank. Make him get up." "Oh, he gonna get up in a minute. He just messing with me." He never would. I never could get him to spank that horse or do anything with him, you know. And a lot of times I'd get a hold of him and maybe jerk him or something when he was nipping or something. And he'd pout about a half a day, you know, but he loved that horse. And but he spent, I would say, 75% of his daytime laying down.
2: No kidding.
1: He'd just save himself. And a baby could walk him over to the paddock. And the dangest thing, Curly Smith was racing secretary out of Los Alamitos for many years. And he was way smarter than I ever thought about being. He could tell me where to put a horse or where not to put him. And he knew more about the horse than I did, which I really got ticked off at him a lot about that. But one day, the first time I run him in the Champions, he come by the barn. "Aren't you going to give this horse an out? He ain't had a race in 4 months. I said, "No, he don't need a race. I'll ride a race for him, you know, where you can give him an out, and he'll be ready, you know, to go." He was always afraid that, you know, he wasn't going to be ready. He needed an out. I said, "I've had 4 months to train him. My God, what else do you need?" So anyway, I win the first one with him. The second one, I was there, and they make you work them, qualify, man. You have to let these horses really run. If you don't, they'll make you bring them back, because they print these times in a racing form for people to bet by the times, and they want you to make these horses run. So he asked me, he said, "When are you going to qualify Dash for this race coming up?" I said, "Oh, probably Tuesday." He said, "Can we do it Thursday night? I'd like to work him before the crowd." I said, yeah, we can arrange that. So he said, now, you know, you got to put the whip on him. It's okay. So I never will forget, we put him right in a five hole. So he come over to Pat. He said, I don't want your boy. I don't want your boy leading this horse. I want the outrider to lead him. Spud was a heck of a hand. He said, I don't want to take no chance this horse getting away. And us. Hey, he's got a run. Comes. He didn't want that. So we put him in a gate. They put him in a five hole. And they kicked the gate on his horse. And Jerry just brushed him about twice, you know, and put the stick away. And he worked the fastest quality fine time ever worked at Los Alamitos. And I went down, and they had just hired the track. And I stepped him off, and he was jumping 36 feet.
0: My goodness.
1: So that was covering some ground.
0: Boy, howdy.
1: But where Curly... what Curly had on his mind, nobody else knew. They had, that Thursday night, they drew 2,400 more people than they ever drawed there on a Thursday night. So he was used us a little bit.
0: That's all right, isn't it?
1: Well, those racing secretaries are really haunchy, you know. There's 100,000 coming up. He said, why don't you run this horse to 100,000? I said, I don't want to, it's 400 yards. Well, he can outrun him from the gate to the wire. I said, I know that, but I don't want to. I said, I'm going to keep him at a quarter of a mile. Well, he kind of got teased off about it because, you know, it meant if they started him, they were going to be a lot of betting, and they was going to be a lot of people there. So he called BF, and BF called me and says, what do you think about us running that race and such is 400 yards? You know, and I said, you've been talking to Curly Smith, had you? I said, oh, he's your horse. We'll run him where you want to. But I said, I'm going to tell you something. They'll never outrun this horse if you go a quarter of a mile. They'll never beat him. Because I said, he can make us get up off the ground and beat him going a quarter. I said, why don't we just keep him where we are? We hadn't made any mistakes yet. He said, you're right. We just kept him at a quarter of a mile.
0: I thought BF was an unbelievable horseman. I thought he had a great eye for horses. Do you agree with that?
1: Yes, I do. BF was a guy that wants you to tell him the truth. He would come by the barn and... what are you doing? I said, well, I got two or three more horses. We're getting in the car. I get in the car, and we drive right out in the middle of the pasture. I got to ask you a question. And I'd always come back with, well, why don't you ask Mr. So-and-so? You got him. So why you come over and ask me? Oh, shut up and answer my question. But what it was, BF didn't do exactly what I said, you know. I was merely suggesting. I wasn't telling him what to do. But he knew that I was going to tell him what I thought, and them other guys was going to tell him what he wanted to hear.
0: Right.
1: You know, there was something happened that I didn't know anything about. Was when he passed away, Scoop Vessels called me. He was on one phone, and Earl Holmes, you know, manager and trainer, was on the other. He said, Bubba, I want to bend your ear a little bit. Because I'm kind of getting ahead of my story, and you might want to hear this part. One of the reasons he brought me out in the pasture one day, he said, what am I going to do with this horse? I said, well, he just going to come through this world one time. You better use him to the best of his ability. I said, we got 107 mares here, and we got 6-7 producers. I mean, of good horses. I said, you've got 42 breedings coming to him. He said, there's going to be mares coming off the track, world champion mares, and they're going to want to breed this horse, and they can't because it's syndicated. You need to share, fold some of these mares. Pick out 20 of your best mares and then take 20 outside of the best mares that's going to come to him. And as soon as they find this out, they're going to come to you. There's 20 people can bring you their best mare. Them 20 is going to be better than the 20 you got because they're picking one out of 100. And he went for it. The only thing he didn't do that I suggested, he kept the mares on the place. I said, breed them, Let them go home. You don't have to worry about the mare dying here or the cold getting whatever, you know. And I said, so many days, 60 days before they fold, they got to come back and fold on a ranch. Well, he didn't. He kept them there, which was fine. It worked out fine. And but then Scoop Vessels called me, and he said, I understand that you put that thing together on Dash Vacation. I want to bend your ear. So we must have talked 40 minutes, you know, and I told him what I thought, and he said, good, I'm going to give you a fold first down day. So I sent him out there. So that was cheap enough, wasn't it?
5: Yes, it was.
1: But, you know, we just didn't have enough good. One man don't have enough good.
0: And that mare is what do you think, 80 to 85% of it, maybe?
1: Oh, I think the mare's got the greatest part in it. How, you know, they argue about the percentages, and I've seen these old horses, well, what's the dam of that colt or something that never run a jump, you know?
0: Yeah.
1: But usually, I'm like you. You've been around horses and know horses, and I think the mare's the biggest part. What percentage, I don't know.
0: Well, if I just knew a small percentage of what you know about horses, I'd feel a lot more comfortable about my decision.
1: Oh, man.
0: Bubba, thank you so much for coming by and visit with us, and I look forward to the day we can do this again.
1: Oh, man, I have really enjoyed it, and to be amongst people like you makes me feel like I'm somebody.
0: Bubba, thank you, but you are somebody, and I'm so proud that you came to visit with us. And the stories that you've told us about those horses will live forever, and we have them recorded, and folks are going to enjoy them, but future generations can enjoy the stories you told us about those horses, and we're grateful to you.
1: Thank you very much.
0: And we look forward to the next time.
1: Thank you, sir.
0: You folks stay with us. We'll be right back with more of Cowboy Corner. 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
6: 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Listen to Cowboy Corner. I'm Red Seagull here in the bunkhouse with Jake and Badger and Old Dan and Leon and all the rest of the boys. We had our 250th birthday of this country on July the 4th. So we need to think about that. Need to think about how fortunate we are that the Lord has allowed us to call America home. And this is something that I saw in my own mind, in my own eyes, in Abilene at the Western Heritage Celebration. It's called The Real America. I've traveled across this country, been in towns from coast to coast, played rodeos and clubs and county fairs. I look for my America in every place I go, and I find her where her people truly care. I found her in San Angelo at old Fort Concho days, at Copper Mountain West Fest in the fall, in Winchester, Virginia during apple blossom time, in Cheyenne at the daddy of them all. It's not impressive buildings or the car the mayor drives. It's people in her towns that made her tall. It's caring for each other, being quick to lend a hand, the pride in people down at City Hall. The Western Heritage Classic in the town of Abilene is one that stole my cowboy heart away. The spirit and the values upon which this country stands are things I saw in Abilene today. While walking down the thoroughfare amongst the milling throng where Western wear is more than just a fad, I saw the little fellers in their cowboy hats and boots trying hard to walk and talk just like their dads. Then down in the arena, all the teams were recognized. Each cowboy's proud. He's riding for the brand. He's keen to competition and is loyal to the core, but always first to lend a helping hand. When they played the national anthem, every person faced the flag. With hats in hand, they sang their souls away. My heart welled up inside me as I listened to them sing. I heard the real America today. The ones who built this country must have been these kind of folks. No envy, spite, or pride gets in the way. Respect for other people, being proud of who you are. Perhaps the world will understand someday that the backbone of this country is the folks who work the land, like raising stock or growing wheat and corn. They learn responsibility before they learn to walk. Friends, this is where America was born. Integrity and honesty are what they teach their young. You have a chance to be all you dare to be. I saw no guns or violence, heard no insults, threats, or lies. Just people being happy, living free. They have their share of problems, but they face them with a smile. They live life in a simple kind of way. They dream of a tomorrow with respect for yesteryear. I saw the real America today. You know, the real America is all around us. All we have to do is look and absorb it and enjoy it. It belongs to us. Marty Robbins told us about all these kind of things in the songs that he wrote and the records he recorded. This is one of my favorites, The Cowboy in a Continental Suit. Here's Marty Robbins.
5: Well, he walks out in the arena, all dressed up to the brim. Said he just came down from a place called Highland Rim. Well, he said he came to ride the horse, the one they call the Brute. But he didn't look like a cowboy in his continental suit.

0: you, Marty. Cowboy in a Continental Suit, what a great song. You folks stay with us. We'll be right back with more of Cowboy Corner. Well, we finally finished my autobiography. 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
2: Good morning. 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Well, this morning we'll start out with cloudy conditions, temperatures right around 70. For this afternoon, sunshine with a chance of a scattered shower, maybe a thunderstorm, highs topping out close to 90. For tonight, scattered thunderstorms mainly before 7 p.m. It'll clear out overnight, lows will drop to 71. For Monday, a sunny day with a high of 92. Monday night, clear, lows of 72. And for Tuesday, we'll have sunshine with a high of 96 degrees. And that's a look at your American Cowboy Radio weather, 97.3. 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
0: This portion of Cowboy Corner is brought to you by our friends at the National Cowboy and Western Heritage Museum, located in Oklahoma City, where they invite you to find your West. 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I'm Red Seagull here in the bunkhouse with Jake and Badger and old Dan and Leon and all the rest of the boys. 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So our song of inspiration, I've chosen one of ours called Rider on the Rim. Boys, it's time. Jump in here and help me.

Rider on a Rim, R.W. Hampton and I wrote that song, and I'm really proud of it. Thank you, R.W. Well, as my old daddy would say, we got this one saucer and blowed. It's time for us to ride on out of here. We got lots of work to do. On behalf of myself, Red Steagall, and Jake and Badger and old Dan and Leon and all the rest of the boys, our producer, Mr. Roger Ramsey, the fellow who holds it together for all of us, Mr. Sean Studer, thanks for riding along with us. We hope we taught you something about the West and especially about the great nation called the United States of America. Before we go, I want to let you know that Cowboy Corner is brought to you by 4-6 Ranches. 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I want to give you something to think about till we join up again next week. Agatha Christie said, "It can neither be explained nor ignored, because instinct is a marvelous thing." Folks, be sure you join us same time, same station next week for another edition of Cowboy.

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1: Hi, I'm Brad McLean with God's Horseback Gospel, and we're excited to be bringing you a new message from the Word of God here on American Cowboy Radio. Thank you so much for tuning in, and special thanks to our good friend Ben Parks, who invited us to be part of this outreach a couple of years ago. 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And there you'll find early in the morning a piece of Western art or photography accompanied by

scripture and a brief prayer. 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We also would like to remind you that we're part of a feeding ministry where we raise quality beef, finish out the beef through a feeding program, and then ultimately process it and give it away to hungry families. If you'd like to know more about our beef ministry, just go to our website, godshorsebackgospel.com. There you can learn how you may be able to partner with us as we reach out to hungry families in the name of Jesus. If you're in our area, in the Fort Worth area, I pastor the Cowboy Church of Tarrant County. And so we'd love to have you any Sunday morning that you can make it. And we're also on Facebook as well, having Sunday morning services at 9 and at 10:45 a.m. And now for today's message, which is part two of the series Navigating Life. Last Sunday, we thought together about navigating hurt and how we deal with the injuries that we suffer during our lives. Someone has said you're hurt and what you do about it will either make you or break you. And there are many people that are suffering with ongoing unhealed hurts that impair their life with the Lord and with others. So that was last Sunday that we thought about that together. And now today, I have a message entitled Navigating Trouble. Why is that important? Well, it's important because everybody has to deal with it. No matter who you are, no matter what walk of life you come from, no matter what age you are, everybody has to deal with trouble in some form. And the Bible is not silent about it, recognizing that we live in a fallen world and that we must deal with personal challenges. We'll begin today by reading from James chapter 1, verses 2 through 4. James wrote, "Dear brothers and sisters, when troubles of any kind come your way, consider it an opportunity for great joy. For you know that when your faith is tested, your endurance has a chance to grow. So let it grow. For when your endurance is fully developed, you will be perfect and complete, needing nothing." May God add His blessing to the reading of His Word today. Nobody enjoys trouble, and yet James encourages us and counsels us, as he was inspired by the Holy Spirit to do, to see past the trouble and recognize that if we count it joy when we go through or pass through challenging, troubling times, it's because we see the hand of God at work, that God is at work using the trouble that we are dealing with, that ultimately will build endurance into our lives, which will grow. And if we grow into spiritual maturity and persevere, learn to endure, learn to keep on going and to overcome the obstacles along the way, the Bible tells us here that we'll be perfect and complete, needing nothing. Well, that sounds good, doesn't it? Nobody's going to be perfect, of course, in terms of making mistakes. All of us are going to make mistakes until the day we die. And all of us, at times, we're going to be selfish, where we need to choose against our own selfish nature. But what is he talking about here? He's talking about having a complete life, a fulfilling life, a life that is filled with purpose, a life that ultimately pleases God and has the joy and the peace and the contentment of that relationship with the Lord and of obeying the Lord, following Him no matter what, no matter what the cost, no matter what the sacrifice, no matter what is involved with what we must go through. I don't know anybody that enjoys a trial.
enjoys trouble. And I don't know anybody, including myself, that would say, oh, Lord, I hope this trouble lasts a little bit longer so I can be sure and learn everything you're trying to teach me. No, we probably are going to be saying, oh, Lord, I sure pray and hope that this thing can be over with as soon as possible. And that's just normal. And yet God is at work, and what the Bible wants us to see is that God really does work in everything according to his good purpose for those who love him. For those who love God, he says, I'll cause everything to work together for good, and that includes our trouble and our trials. Some of the greatest things that people have ever accomplished happen in spite of their setbacks, happen in spite of problems that they had along the way. I was once asked to speak at a convention down in Florida, and the person that I was supposed to be speaking with at this convention, there was going to be several speakers, and one of those was a young man by the name of Eric Weinmeier, and he was someone who had lost his eyesight at a young age due to an illness, I think when he's about 12 years old, and yet he had developed both a desire and the skill for climbing mountains, and at the time he had climbed several of the tallest peaks in the world, however blind. And I remember getting to the hotel there in Florida, and we were unloading, getting our stuff into the room and so forth, and the door of the hotel room was open, and I looked up, and there was a big German Shepherd. And somehow I knew that that had to be Eric's dog, though I'd never met him. I just assumed that had to be his seeing eye dog. And so I walked out into the hall, and I said, come on, buddy. And the dog walked down the hallway and stopped at a door, and I knocked on the door, and certainly that was who it was. Not too many months later, Eric Weinmeier became the first blind person to ever climb Mount Everest. And he wrote a book about it called Touch the Top of the World. But I share that story with you because our lives are full of people who overcame unbelievable trouble and trials to accomplish amazing things. And some people do this just out of sheer determination and will. But what the Bible tells us is if we are followers of Jesus Christ, God will use our troubles to build in us godly character and help us to do his will so we can count it joy. We may not be able to do that immediately if we're heartbroken over some trouble that we're having. But eventually and ultimately, we'll be able to rejoice in the things that happen. Many times, we look back at a trial or some trouble that we've had, and we can see the hand of God working in it. So I want to unpack this with you, and I have several points today as we think about navigating trouble. First of all, navigating trouble from bad choices. In Galatians 6, verse 7 through 8, Paul writes these words, "Don't be misled. You cannot mock the justice of God. You will always harvest what you plant. Those who live only to satisfy their own sinful nature will harvest decay and death from that sinful nature. But those who live to please the Spirit will harvest everlasting life from the Spirit." What is this telling us? This is telling us that sometimes the consequences in life that we get, particularly the negative things that happen to us, sometimes are caused by our own sinful, selfish choices. And one of the great mysteries in life sometimes when you see people that keep making bad choices and can't seem to connect the dots between what they choose and what the results ultimately are being produced by what they choose. So what the Bible wants us to do here is to realize, wait a minute, everything you do and say is like a seed that you're planting, and it carries the consequences with it. The DNA of the results that you're going to get are
planted like a seed in the ground, and nothing is going to change that. You're always going to harvest or reap what you sow. So that means that we have to examine our lives, and if we're getting bad results, negative results, we're having trouble in our lives habitually, maybe, just maybe, it's because we're making selfish choices. We're making the wrong choices that are not in accordance with God's will, and as a result, He is allowing us to experience those results. And why would He do that? Well, He wants us to see that if we obey Him and we plant seeds according to the Spirit, we're going to reap a great harvest out of it. He says later, in a later verse in the same chapter, don't get tired of planting those good seeds. But at the same time, if we never take responsibility and connect the dots between what we choose and what we actually experience in life, we're being naive and ultimately are being irresponsible. And so some of the trouble, now, you know, a lot of people say, well, when they have a bad time, they immediately think, what did I do to deserve this? Well, maybe it's not, has nothing to do about what you deserve. And perhaps it has nothing to do with your choices, but it could. And it's certainly worth taking a moment to have some spiritual inventory and say, Lord, show me. Every person who ever gets free of an addiction has to take responsibility for it. They have to see. Wait, I've got a problem that is unmanageable, and I need God's help to help me overcome it. And if you never own it, if you never take a responsibility for it, then you never get free of it. You never get healed. Things never change for people who cannot see that their decisions, their words, their actions make a difference and can produce results for better or for worse. So some of the trouble, perhaps, that we have to navigate come from bad choices. The good news is this. God gives us grace to see what we are doing so that we can change it. And God's not going to show up and do a miracle and reverse your harvest, but He will give you the grace to get the new seeds in the ground. Stop planting those old seeds and start planting the seeds to the Spirit so that God can bless you. And soon you start getting the righteous harvest that those seeds produce. Here's a second part, a second point in navigating trouble. Sometimes we are navigating trouble as divine discipline. Hebrews chapter 12, verses 10 through 11 says this, "For our earthly fathers disciplined us for a few years, doing the best they knew how. But God's discipline is always good for us, so that we might share His holiness. No discipline is enjoyable while it is happening. It's painful. But afterward, there will be a peaceful harvest of right living for those who are trained in this way." What is this talking about? This is talking about Christians in training to become more and more like God, to become Christ-like, to become more like Jesus, to become holy people. And what this is saying is that God will at times put us through seasons of discipline so that He uses things that are otherwise painful, not enjoyable, it says, but He uses painful things to do what? To teach us to be more like Jesus. And so this is not exactly the same as reaping a harvest from your bad choices, even though the two could be connected. But what this is more about is you're just going through life and you find yourself in a situation that you did not create. Per se, your choices did not make this happen, but you find yourself in a situation that
has adversity, that has a challenge. And perhaps it's in a relationship where you're having relational difficulties with a person. Maybe it's somebody in your family. Maybe it's somebody you work with. It's not about your choices. It's about a situation that you're placed in, and God is at work. And what is God trying to do? God is working in the situation as divine discipline to change you. And so many times the situation persists until the needed changes are made. And we are doing everything we can, perhaps, to get out of the situation, and yet God holds us there. I've been in situations with relationships that you just didn't want to put up with it. And you were asking the Lord to remove this problem person from your life, and then perhaps, you did something to get away from them, and then the Lord sends somebody along just like them. What is he out to do? He's out to change your reaction to them. And sometimes I've heard it termed this way, that God uses people as heavenly sandpaper to knock off the rough edges of our own lives. In the book Calvary Road, Roy Hessian wrote about when you read what Jesus said in his parable about judging people. Do you remember this parable? And he said, don't be too worried about the splinter in your brother's eye, because you've got a bigger problem in your own. You've got a log in your own eye. Get rid of the log in your eye first so that you can help your brother with the speck of sawdust in his. And in his book, Calvary Road, Hessian talked about the reaction to the splinter in another person's eye may create a log in your own and be a bigger problem than what they have. All that to say, God uses situations, relationships, circumstances to show us what is in us, to manifest otherwise our selfishness so that we can own it, deal with it, realize it's there, humble ourselves and say, oh Lord, you know, show me the truth about myself so that I can change. Forgive me, heal me, teach me to be a vessel for your Holy Spirit in this situation. And people who are walking with the Lord walk in humility so that they can embrace this divine discipline, because they know that their whole lives are going to be characterized by this. Either we are in a season of discipline, we've come out of one or about to go into one. Why? Because God is a faithful Father, and he always disciplines those he loves. We're also called to live an amazing, abundant life, but along with this abundant, joyous, exciting adventure of knowing Jesus is the reality that to be compatible with Jesus and walk with Jesus, we must embrace his yoke. He said, my yoke is easy, my burden is light, and that is the yoke of discipline where he is changing our lives. So some of the trouble that we deal with is nothing more than divine discipline. Here's a third idea, all from Scripture. Some trouble that we navigate is as persecution. 1 Peter chapter 4, verse 4 says this, of course, your former friends are surprised when you no longer plunge into the flood of wild and destructive things they do. So they slander you. But remember that they will have to face God, who stands ready to judge everyone, both the living and the dead. And so what is he talking about here? He's talking about dealing with trouble as persecution. So God starts to work in your life. And because he's changing your life, you no longer are able to do some of the things you used to do with your old buddies. And Peter talks about having former friends. And, you know, some of us just need to have some former friends, don't we?
we have to realize that some of those old playmates, we can't play with them anymore. Why is that? Because they're not safe, and because what they're doing is not what God wants, and because it's what we used to do when we were dealing with people that were trying to get sober, trying to recover from drugs or alcohol. I've been involved with a number of ministries like that, and in talking to those people and celebrate recovery, and in other situations like that where we're trying to walk people out of their bondage, their addictions, we talk to them about the importance of the influence of others. And a lot of times when you're trying to get sober, the best thing you can do is disconnect with the people you used to drink with, or the people that you used to get high with. Because why? We said, well, aren't we supposed to go back to those people and share the good news with them? Yes, but maybe not you. Maybe you wait until you're stronger before you try to do that, because if you go back too soon and associate with those people, what's going to happen to you? More times than not, you're going to be overwhelmed and dragged back down into your addiction. Pray for them, love everybody, but ask God to send somebody else. And that peer pressure, it doesn't just apply to young people or people who are trying to get free from some addiction, but to all of us. God wants us to be shining lights in this world. God wants us to become all things to all men so we can win some. God wants us to love everybody, forgive everybody, and be an effective witness. But God also wants us to come out from the world and be separate from it, and realize that all those who live godly and in Christ Jesus will suffer persecution, according to the Apostle Paul. So there's going to be some persecution with it, some rejection, not because you're judging people, not because you're being obnoxious in your witness, but simply because they are offended by the fact that you have changed. And because they are critical of you, they may end up slandering you, lying about you, lying to you, betraying you, or in some other way showing you that they're really not your friend. And some of us have to suffer greater persecution than others. Thankfully, we live in a nation in the United States where we have the freedom to exercise our faith and to speak up for Jesus and to live a bold witness for Jesus. There are people in other parts of the world who are actually threatened, physically suffering and dying. Some believe that the church is being persecuted more now across the world than even in the first century, than ever before in history. And people at times are even having to give their lives for Jesus. We've never had to suffer those kind of things in our nation. Well, I've lost friends over it, and I have had people mistreat me, but I've never shed a drop of blood. I've never had them confiscate my bank account. I've never had them come after my children, which are all things that have happened to Christians in other countries. But so God gives us special grace when we're being persecuted, so that we can navigate it, so that we can forgive people, so that we can continue to stay strong and let our light shine no matter who accepts or rejects, no matter who agrees or disagrees. And the jury's still out on what will happen in our nation, and the drift toward a totally secular culture is in motion now. And more and fewer people go to church, and more people are antagonistic against the gospel and anybody who loves Jesus. Sometimes when you look at our culture, it seems that any view is accepted or at least tolerated except the Christian view. And especially if we speak up on matters of morality and sexuality and what the Bible says is right or wrong. And you can speak the truth in love without judging people. We're not talking about arguing with people. We're talking about being a bold, loving witness to speak the truth in love. But even so, we cannot expect to never be persecuted if we're truly witnesses for Jesus. And we must, by the grace of God, learn to navigate that trouble and to, by the Holy Spirit, respond rather than react, while staying true to what God has called us to do and be. Here's a fourth idea about navigating trouble, and that is we navigate trouble as spirits.
spiritual warfare. In Ephesians chapter 6, verse 11 through 12, Paul wrote, "Put on all God's armor so that you'll be able to stand against all strategies of the devil. For we're not fighting flesh and blood enemies, but against the evil rulers and authorities of the unseen world, against mighty powers in this dark world, and against evil spirits in the heavenly places." So some trouble that we navigate is about our own bad choices. And sometimes it's God disciplining us and showing us how to change. And sometimes it comes from persecution from people. But in this case, Paul says some of the trouble that you're dealing with is because you're not warring against flesh and blood. You're in a spiritual battle against the devil and demonic forces. Therefore, put on God's armor. Be strong in the Lord. Pray in the Spirit. In other words, recognize that, hey, we're in a fight here. Ultimately, the war is won, but not all the battles are finished. The Bible says Jesus will reign until every enemy submits, and the last enemy to be destroyed will be death itself. So the war is won. Jesus is Lord. Every knee will one day bow, and every tongue will confess that Jesus is Lord. But between now and when that happens, there are battles to fight because the devil's still on the loose. And ultimately, we love our human enemies, but we fight the spiritual enemies that are behind them. I think there are two pitfalls here. One is people don't even acknowledge that there is a spiritual battle, that people are just naive about it. And if you deny it or you minimize it in any way, then basically you're going to be a victim of it. You're going to be ensnared by it in one way or another. The other extreme is to blame every single thing that happens on the devil, and sometimes it's not about the devil, it's just about our own selfishness, maybe more times than not. But there's clearly in Scripture a teaching that runs throughout Scripture that says, hey, wait a minute, we need to resist the devil and make him flee. Greater is he who is in you than he who is in the world. Put on your spiritual identity in Christ, which is our armor. The armor is nothing more than a relationship with Jesus where we clothe ourselves in our true spiritual identity in him, because if you know who you are, you can fight. If you don't, well, you'll be a victim. And so God is raising up warriors in this battle. And so when they walk through seasons of trouble and challenge and heartbreak, they're able to discern, hey, is this coming from the enemy or what? And then they can bind together with other believers to fight in Jesus' name, using the authority of the name of Jesus to cast out this unclean spirit that may be motivating or controlling a situation. And so by the grace of God, we learn how to navigate that kind of trouble. We learn to pray against the demonic forces that are influencing people or a situation. Here's a fifth and final idea about navigating trouble. We navigate trouble as ministry for others. In 2 Corinthians chapter 1, verse 3 through 4, Paul wrote, "All praise to God, the Father of our Lord Jesus Christ. God is our merciful Father and the source of all comfort. He comforts us in all our troubles so that we can comfort others. When they are troubled, we will be able to give them the same comfort God has given us." You know, I've been with people who went through terrible, terrible trouble. They lost a child to illness. They had some kind of accident happen in their family, and a family member was injured and left paralyzed or their lives taken. I've been with people and walked with people who had severe financial setbacks, where they went from a time of financial success and prosperity to having little or nothing. I've seen people struggle with every kind of conceivable illness and diagnosis, and some were miraculously healed, some were healed through the right kind of medical treatment, and ultimately some that I have known personally have gone on to be with the Lord. And so people deal with all kinds of trouble and heartbreak. Can I tell you that, you know,
no one knows how you feel about the trouble you've had and the things that you've experienced. But the Bible tells us that no matter what you are going through or have been through in the past, God's comfort is available to you. And He is the God who will come to you in your deepest need, in your greatest heartbreak, in your lowest moments, and be there for you to give you comfort. You'll never get over some of the things that have happened to you. But the Bible tells us, though we'll never get over it, we will get through it. And ultimately, the trouble, the test becomes a testimony. And that's the way God wants it to be. Ultimately, you will have the story to tell to those who have or experience similar heartbreak. I don't believe that God causes all these things to happen, but we live in a world that is so challenging to understand sometimes, and we know that there's a certain measure of freedom in God's universe, and He allows things to happen that cause people trouble, but we navigate it by the grace of God. And sometimes the greatest trouble we experience in life becomes the most powerful testimony to help somebody else. I want to finish today's message by reading you a poem that I wrote some time back entitled Come Back. I came back from that injury a long, long time ago, but I cannot step on a horse without knowing what I know. It really was nobody's fault. That horse was counterfeit. He went from a slow, slack rein walk, just took hold of that bit, ducked his head, and went airborne, swapped ends in the air just like in the rodeo. But no audience was there. Just my younger brother who sat there on his horse. He was about surprised as me. No way to help, of course. And pretty soon, I hit the ground, plumb broke me in half. Broken hip and pelvis and a couple of ribs that fast. And yes, it took some months to heal and several weeks in bed. I planned to ride in 90 days, whatever that doc said. And yes, you know, that's what I did. And I've been riding since, although it's been 20 years ago, a story in past tense. But it taught me just how easy it is to have a wreck and that I am not bulletproof. I could have broke my neck. All that to say I came back and still am going strong and I've grown more deliberate. It's how I get along. What wound do you carry? Has that one really healed? Or is it right there with you, unseen, but you can feel the pain of what once happened, the fear it might again? Did you learn a lesson from the damage way back when? I pray it made you wiser and you really did get well, that you're completely healthy and now you live to tell that grace gave you your comeback from what happened long ago and you have overcome it, as how you live will show. Amen. If you're listening today and you have never before given your life to Jesus Christ, or you're not sure about it, I want to encourage you to simply open your heart today and ask Jesus to come in and forgive you and take control of your life. And if you do that, we'd love to hear from you so that we can help you any way we can. Perhaps you're already a believer in Jesus, and maybe most of the people listening today have already made that crucial decision. But I want to encourage you to be filled with the Holy Spirit and to ask the Lord to show you, especially if you're going through a season of trouble, to open the doors that He wants to open, close the ones He wants to close, and show you the way so that by the grace of God and the leadership of the Holy Spirit, you can navigate your trouble in Jesus' name. We've created an email address so that you can respond with your questions, prayer requests, or any comment you may have. It's simply this, and you might want to write it down, AmericanCowboyPastor@gmail.com. 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Thank you so much for tuning in today to American Cowboy Radio. We pray God's strongest blessings on you and yours. I'm Brad McLean with God's Horseback Gospel. And as for me and my horse, we will serve the Lord.
Bye now.

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1: Well, I carry the Bible instead of a 45.
2: Remembering that poster saying dead or alive.
0: Well, Sunday sermon's over, and I look out towards the bar. Several men are coming. Oh, no, and one has on a star. Well, I guess this time they caught me. Running ain't no use. Why, this robe will never stop them. They think they know the truth.
3: But now the star is speaking, and he says that I'm free. And these years I spent a-running, well, they didn't have to be.
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3: where we play the finest in Western music and cowboy poetry that honors God.
2: Everybody, I don't know how it is where you are, but it's beautiful here in the Black Hills, and we are right in the middle of the tourism season here. It's pretty exciting around here.
3: Well, and one of the things about living in a tourist destination is people come there. Mm-hmm. In fact, a lot of people we know seem to pass through, artists and just friends, so Hotel Kirkham has been busy having friends here for a night or two and getting to reconnect, and we're enjoying that.
2: We are, and more coming.
3: And more coming. We got some coming in soon. And then the end of the month, another one group, and boy, it's exciting.
2: We're having a good time, and Jill, I don't know if we told you, Jill's recovering from a little thumb surgery, so I've actually been out and playing music solo with some friends. Got to do a chuck wagon, going to do a bull riding school out at the Pine Ridge Reservation.
3: I'm helping you with that.
2: Hopefully you're recovered enough to play for that one.
3: Yeah.
2: But tell you what, it's exciting today at Circuit Rider Roundup because we get to introduce two brand new CDs, new albums that we just got.
3: Oh, I'm excited about that, and I think you're going to love the new stuff. Well, everybody has a story about how they met Jesus and when they were converted and became a believer. There's a great song about that, and Kimmy Hudson is going to sing it for us. I Met Jesus in Texas.

0: That was the Kimmy Hudson version of I Met Jesus in Texas.
1: The Flying W Wranglers have some advice for us that, you know, we've been kicking that around here because we're at that age now and enough hurts that we are out of horses here. But you know what? We still have all our saddles, don't we?
0: I'm having a hard time parting with them.
1: I know. And so here's that advice from the Flying W Wranglers. Don't ever sell your saddle.

0: is the Fly W Wranglers, featuring the voice of our good friend Vern Thompson. Don't ever sell your saddle.
1: Well, I doubt Barry Ward has sold his, because in this next song, he is riding along the Cimarron.

0: You were listening to Barry Ward, and he was out there riding along the Cimarron.
1: You know, I've heard people, when I've invited them to church, with all kinds of excuses, saying, "Oh, if I come in, the roof's going to fall in." You know, you guys have heard this kind of stuff before, and they think that they've done too much stuff bad to ever be able to come to church. Andy Nelson reminds us that Jesus wants us to come as you are.
2: Come unto him as lowly fishermen, and he will make you fishers of men. Come unto him as a student of life, and you will return once again. He called you to come as a sheep herder. A shepherd is what you became. All he asks is that you come as you are, but don't expect to leave the same. You come unto him lowly and lonely, and he will not send you away. You come unto him misguided and lost, and he will not lead you astray. He bids you come to him as a sinner, and he will cast on you no blame. He beckons unto you, come as you are, knowing you will not leave the same. Satan whispers, "You can't be forgiven, that you're too far gone to save." But our Savior paid for all transgressions when he triumphed over the grave. You can come unto him scarred and wounded, otherwise afflicted or lame. Just make the effort to come as you are, and then you will not leave the same. Bring with you your worries and shortcomings, your burdens, your troubles and fears. Carry them no more. Leave them all with him. Abandon your sorrows and tears. Then, as you come unto him meek and humble, yes, he will remember your name. Once you decide to come as you are, you'll never again be the same.
1: That was Andy Nelson from Wyoming. Come as you are. That's the way Jesus invites you.
0: That's right. We all have got to start somewhere.
1: That's right.
0: Dan McCorrison has a song that kind of goes along with that theme. After you've kind of found Christ, you need to get away sometime and have a retreat. He sings about a place that he and his family like to go, the cabin.

like new. And I couldn't help but wondering who's changed by the time they spend in that place, surrounded by all of God's beauty, grace.

0: 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I am Dan McCorrison. 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
5: It's time for your circuit riders, Alan and Jill, and our cowboy gospel song of the week. Believe it or not, this song is a song about prayer. 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Here's the classic song from the Sons of the Pioneers, Cool Water.
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1: And it is now time for Legacy Cowboy Thoughts from Jeff Hildebrandt, Born for Better.
2: You were born for better than this. Despite what you may have heard, you're a doorway to eternal life when you share God's holy word. You were born for better than this, so avoid the world's distraction and use the gifts you're given for God-led interaction. No matter what the circumstance, a meeting isn't happenstance. God sent His Spirit in advance to give you courage and enhance your witness if you take the chance. See, you were born for better than this. God has more in store. If you share your faith with others, they can learn what Christ came for. And your life will be much better than this when you see God face to face and hear, "Well done, faithful servant," and are showered with His grace.
1: That was Legacy Cowboy Thoughts from Jeff Hildebrandt, Born for Better.
0: Well, I'm excited now, Jill. It's time for one of those CDs I was telling you about that we just got. This CD has been in the works for over a year now. It took Ed Meyer, as he said in his own words, a year to write the songs for this CD. And I tell you what, if you look at the cover art on this, just look it up online. It's called Cowboy Dreams is the album by Ed Meyer. The cover art and inside art is done by Dan Canyon. And oh my goodness, what good art it is. From that new CD, here's a brand new Circuit Rider debut of the album Cowboy Dreams and Ed Meyer's song, More Than This Cowboy Dreamed.

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0: is our friend Judy James down there in Weatherford, Texas. 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
1: And you know, we've said before that she's a mentor of young people down there in Texas. This is one of them she mentored. In fact, she actually sings along with Abby Payne on her Hidden Trail CD. Here's Abby, "Come Thou Fount, and We'll Arise and Go to Jesus."
2: Come.

0: was Abby Payne with a little help from Judy James. 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
1: Here is the Donnie Poindexter with his band Steel Dust version of The Master's Call.

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2: Here's the latest single release we have from Aspen Black and her partner troubadour out there, Terry Grombacher. They wrote this together. This is called Generations Riding Through His Veins.

0: That was Aspen Black with her brand new song, Generations Riding Through His Veins.
1: And speaking of Aspen's partner who sometimes travels with her and writes with her, that's Kerry Grombacher. From him, we're going to play a song called Will Cowboy for Food.
2: A cardboard scrap on the frontage road where I had stopped for gas.

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1: We're going to hear now from Canadian cowgirl poet Linda Nadon from her North of 54 CD. Here's her poem, "Mountain Up."
2: To all you tall, long, lanky cowboys, I reckon you just don't understand what it's like to be vertically challenged, to stand less than 15 hands. Now, I never made the 5-foot club, though I admit, on my driver's license, I lied. I wish I could just swing up into the saddle and merrily go for a ride. 'Cause if you was ever to visit our ranch and just take a look around, you'll see a block or a pail at every gate. 'Cause I can't mount from the ground. Oh, all the horses are very accommodating. I step up and they sidle up real close, and they don't move till I'm set in the saddle. That's a fact I appreciate the most. 'Cause you see, I wrecked my right knee playing college basketball. Now don't you laugh. I was a mighty fine player, although I'm not very tall. So doing that there hop thing to get your foot in the stirrup, it just doesn't work for me. 'Cause you gotta be able to bounce, and there ain't no bounce in my knee. And it seems unfair to me that stirrup length is inversely proportional to height. The taller the rider, the longer the stirrup. Now, to me, that just don't seem right. 'Cause when you're not tall like me, the stirrup ain't very long. So what's a cowgirl to do when it comes like up to your chin? And that's on my horse that's 14'2". So next time you're about to swing up into the saddle, just thank the Lord for the height with which you was born. And maybe you just might consider giving a leg up to those of us who can't even reach the horn.
1: That was Linda Nadon, "Mountain Up." I'd say that Linda is a little bit vertically challenged.
0: Well, she'd be the first to tell you
1: yes,
0: that,
1: she
0: that's
1: would.
0: For sure. Les Frick is a chuck wagon cook.
1: A good one.
0: But he's also an entertainer, and he's going to sing for you right now. This comes from his "He's Just a Cowboy" CD, "One More Day to Ride."

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0: world, Wynn and Buckles like crazy, but you know what? They are putting out some fantastic music. This comes from their A Little Bit Country album, and it's just over in the glory land.
1: I've a

0: just over in the glory land. That was the Arizona Wildflowers. Well, I tell you what, Jill, this is the time. We're so excited about this. We've been waiting for this album from Kristen Harris for over a year.
1: And might I say, not very patiently.
0: I know, yeah.
1: But it was worth the wait. She calls this new CD, Give Me Jesus. And here's what she has to say about it. I am pleased to present to you this collection that, while wrought out of my vast imperfections, is the doing of a glorious and perfect Almighty God. My prayer is that you would experience Him as you listen and receive His open offer to give you Jesus. We're going to play that title song for you from Kristen right now.

0: That was Kristen Harris with the title song from her new gospel CD, Give Me Jesus. And I don't think she could have picked a better title song. I absolutely love that one. But you know what, folks? Every song on this CD is awesome. So over the next few weeks through about mid-October, we're going to be playing a new one for you every week from Kristen's new CD.
1: Now we're going to hear from cowboy poet Rocky Sullivan from his Old West Memory CD, My Maker's Hand.
2: As I ride across this country, I see the beauty of the land. I stop to thank my maker, for in the beauty I see his hand. It's been over 60 years now since my journey did begin. If I ever will stop roaming, I surely don't know when. Now I've seen the eastern shoreline and the western ocean too, and I've wintered in the Rockies, where the skies are deepest blue. I've seen the sun upon the red rocks and a canyon they call Grand. Ancient dwellings and cliff faces scattered across this western land. I've stood beside the mighty redwoods in that California state. And I've seen the icy glaciers before, as some say, it's too late. So no matter where I wander and no matter where I land, I stop to thank my maker for in the beauty I see his hand.
1: My Maker's Hand. That was Rocky Sullivan. You know what, Rocky? We will see you at the Western Slope Cowboy Gathering in Grand Junction in November. I'm looking forward to that.
0: Oh, that's going to be fun. Next up, we got Danny Stegall with a song I think you all know. It's a good one. Far Side Banks of Jordan.

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5: And now it is time for this week's Circuit Rider verse in song, In the Sweet By and By. I know you all know that song. Sanford Bennett enrolled in the Wisconsin Volunteers in 1864 and served as second lieutenant in the Civil War. Following the war, he returned to Elkhorn and started a drugstore and graduated from Rush Medical College in 1874. Bennett tells the story that Joseph Webster, like many musicians, was subject to periods of depression, in which he looked upon the dark side of all things in life.
6: He came into my place and walked down to the stove and turned his back on me without speaking. I asked him, "Webster, what is the matter now?" He replied, "It's no matter. It will be all right by and by." The idea of a hymn came to me like a flash of sunlight, and I replied, "The sweet by and by, why would not that make a good hymn?"
5: Well, within the next half hour, Bennett had written the lyrics, and Webster on the fiddle had written the tune. Revelation 21, verses 1 through 4 says,
6: "Then I saw a new heaven and a new earth. For the first heaven and the first earth had passed away, and there was no longer any sea. I saw the holy city, the new Jerusalem, coming down out of heaven from God, prepared as a bride, beautifully dressed for her husband. And I heard a loud voice from the throne saying, 'Look, God's dwelling place is now among the people, and he will dwell with them. They will be his people, and God himself will be with them and be their God. He will wipe every tear from their eyes. There will be no more death or mourning or crying or pain, for the old order of things has passed away.'"
5: And now, singing this week's Circuit Rider verse in song, In the Sweet By and By, here is Fordyce, Nebraska cowgirl, Jan Schifferl.
7: In the

0: singing this week's Circuit Rider verse in song The Sweet By and By. That was Jan Schifferl.
1: Sometimes we receive recordings from cowboy poets that give us just a treasure that are not recorded in a studio, but are recorded in such a way that we just got to share it with you. Here's the late P.W. Conway with a poem that he recorded just shortly before his passing to heaven. Here's to the cowboy life.
2: It weren't much of a life, so some folks say, but I wouldn't have had it any other way. Pushing cows and getting dirty, I reckon it didn't look too pretty. Riding drag, fixing fence, sometimes it didn't make much sense. But the good Lord let me make my choice. On a quiet prairie, I could hear his voice. He showed me mountains that glitter gold and clear blue lakes of icy cold. Eagles flying in the air. Bear cubs playing without a care. I've seen blistering days and cold winter nights. A calf being born. Barroom fights. Prairie grass gently waving and wolf pups in the meadows misbehaving. Wife seeing longhorns walking single file, and they'd be stretched out for at least a mile. But it weren't off fun. There was pain and tears. Like when I lost that old mare I'd had for years. Oh, she was pretty ornery when I broke her to ride. And it broke my heart when she finally died. There was times she was my only friend. But at the Rainbow Bridge, right again. I'm going to miss the smell of campfire smoke, so thick that it can make you choke, with mesquite embers aglowing bright as the morning turned from dark to light, with coffee on the coals and beans burning, and the smell of bacon needing turning. But this cowboy life, truth be told, will take a young man and make him old. With the open range for a bunkhouse and the prairie for a bed, a starry sky for a blanket and a saddle for my head. Oh, I've seen it all, both bad and good. You know, I'd do it all again if only I could. So here's to all the trails that we've been on, to all the hands that have come and gone, to all the ponies we broke and rode. Yeah, and to all the times that we got thrown. Here's to all the glory and the strife. Here's to all the boys and the cowboy life.
1: That was our dear friend, P.W. Conway. Here's to the cowboy life. Here's to you, P.W. We're going to remember you always, buddy.
0: Next up, we got another friend, Tony Lundervolt, and he is trading spurs for wings.

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2: It is time for this week's Jim Young Original Song of the Week. This one is with his sidekick Lee Patterson on Western Accordion. It comes from his Down Along the River gospel CD. This is called Glory. It rains.

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1: Cowboy up, Alan.
0: Oh, that's good advice.
1: It is. It's also the name of a CD by Kelly Hasty, and we're going to play for you now, Halos Above Me.

0: That was Kelly Hasty, Halos Above Me.
1: We got a very special poem for you now. It comes from Smokey Cover. He is a Pasadena, Texas cowboy laureate. And what's special about this is that I don't think I've ever heard a studio recording of his poetry. He mainly writes it down, puts it in books. Well, he recorded this one for us. Here's Smokey Cover, Coffee with the Lord, with a musical background from yours truly, Alan Kirkham, and our buddy Scott Donaldson. We know him as Scott T.

morning soon, a chill is in the air. Cows are stirring in the morning light. Coffee's brewing on the fire, a cowboy's wake-up call. I had myself another restful night. I look up at the sky as stars make way for rays of sun. I think about how all this came to be. Creation lies before me, all its beauty to behold. It's coffee time with just the Lord and me. I think about the life I might have had if I had gone the other way, not lived the cowboy's dream. If I'd have never spent the night out on the open range or tasted water from a mountain stream. I guess a hand reached down to me from up above somewhere and pointed me toward the western sky. Cause I was destined to become exactly what I am. I guess I'll be a cowboy till I die. Every time I bow my head to say a prayer of thanks, I look down at these dusty boots I wear and realize how blessed I am. No briefcase in my hand, a saddle, not a fancy office chair. Now, I'm not saying that my life is easy, not at all, but I'm not wanting to trade with anyone. I'll ride as long as I can saddle up and say a prayer and work each day from dawn till setting sun. This life of working cattle has been one of great rewards. He rides beside me watching over the herd. We have a talk each morning while the world is quiet and still, and when I speak, he listens to each word. That special way he answers me, I always understand. He tells me of his love in many ways. A gentle breeze across the grassy plains, a sky of blue, a field of wildflowers on a sunny day. Recalling when I saw a herd of Mustangs running free across a canyon on a winter morn, I pull my Stetson down and feel the comfort that it brings, cause just like me, it's getting kind of worn. Of all the trails I've traveled in the years that I have lived, they wind around, not one has yet gone straight. But I've survived the challenges, the trials that I have faced, done my best at closing every gate. Of all of my possessions, all the earthly goods I own, there's none that I'd not gladly give away. If keeping it meant giving up the life that I have known and riding for the brand another day. As morning falls and birds begin to sing their cheerful songs, I pour a cup and look around to see another day, another chance to live my life for Him, enjoying what the Lord has given me. A man can be a king with gold and treasures that abound, and anything he wants he can afford. He may not be as rich as this old cowboy sitting here, enjoying morning coffee with the Lord.

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3: 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And I'm here to tell you we've been friends for a long time. 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
5: Or both,
4: yeah. This is cowgirl poet from Colorado, Valerie Beard, and she gets a little bit of help from singer-songwriter Dale Burson. This comes from Valerie's No Better Life CD, and the poem and the song are To Those Who've Gone Before.
6: I lean my back against an old

in the hours of need. They were close at our side in the blizzard. They battled the mad stampede. No monument tells their story. No words from a poet's pen. But they carved the scrolls to their memory in the lives and hearts of men. Their faces gleam in the embers as we rest in some far-out camp, alone with the sounds of the night wind and the picketed horses' tramp. We thank the all-wise creator that we met with them here on earth. Those characters bold and daring and strong in their sterling worth. Regardless of fame and fortune, we know when our lives are through, we'll meet with the God that made us and the souls of the friends we knew.

0: was award-winning cowgirl poet Valerie Beard, along with Dale Burson, to those who gone before.
1: When the land belonged to God. That's the title of the next song, but I question, doesn't it still?
0: It still does, yeah.
1: Well, let's listen and see what Jack Gladstone has to say about that in his song.
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0: wasn't that a nice topic to sing about? Well thought out. That was Jack Gladstone.
1: Now we're going to hear from Erin Major and her dad, Dale. I love it when family sings together. The album's called How Can I Keep From Singing? And their song is Shades of the West.

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1: This week, our cowboy blessing comes from the Bar J Wranglers. 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

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This is Ben Parks, the sound wrangler here at American Cowboy Radio. 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Riding herd over this rabble of cowboy sounds are quotes and clips from your favorite movies and TV shows. 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American Cowboy Radio's vision is to preserve and promote the American cowboy way of life through its music, poetry, and stories on air and online in a clean, family-friendly format. Several years ago, Red Steagall, the 2006 State of Texas Poet Laureate, put this song together that says what our vision is all about. Here's Red with Rodeo.

0: suppose a kid ever grew up in the United States of America that didn't play cowboys and Indians and dream of being a Wild Bill Elliott, a Gene Autry, or a Roy Rogers? And I suppose that's because buried deep within every man, whether he wears a business suit or a pair of faded jeans, there's a little bit of cowboy in us all. For most of us, it stays a dream. But for some folks like Casey Tibbs and Freckles Brown and Larry Mahan, it becomes a reality. And I'm sure that they'd tell you that they wouldn't trade it for the slickest white-collar job in the world. Because like any other profession, this hat has its own identity. Like pickups that drive better than Cadillacs. And good friends that mean a whole lot more than money. But then what does a man need besides a good horse, fresh air, plenty to eat, and good friends? Everything else seems like a waste. Friends, that's what this album's all about. Rodeos, cowboys, blue jeans, boots, and saddles. And we hope you'll find something here that's pleasing or will bring back a memory. Because if it does, then you've made us all feel like what we really wanted to be anyhow, a bunch of cowboys.
1: I get drunk on the smell of the dark places in the creek. I get drunk on the idea, well, on ideas. I get drunk on frog song and lupin blue and sago lilies and horse sweat. I get drunk on any moon, on the sound of a solitary quail at dawn, on the white foam around a baby calf's lips and the lowing of his mother when he strays too far. I get drunk at 5 a.m. when I awaken to see Orion directly overhead. I get drunk on long, hot, hour-slog days and cooking out of doors. I stagger.

0: you say three, mister, you'll never hear the man count 10.
1: 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Here's a look at your King County weather from American Cowboy Radio, 107.7 in Guthrie. For this afternoon, sunshine with high of 94. For tonight, we'll have clear skies. Overnight lows drop to 73. For Monday, to start the work week, sunny and hot with a high of 98 degrees. Monday night, it'll be clear. Overnight lows drop to 75. And for Tuesday, sunny and hot with a high near 102 degrees. And that's a look at your King County weather from American Cowboy Radio, 107.7 in Guthrie.
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range on a saddle that has seen its better days.

0: was an old cowboy. He was sicker than heck. In a hospital bed he did lay. When I stopped by to check on him, these words did he have to say. "Hey, Coop, I'm hurting, and I need a chew. Could you help me out just a bit? Well, my boys is supposed to bring me a can, but they ain't, and here I sit." Well, I told him I didn't know as I oughta. Well, my job, it could be on the line. He said with a grin, "Too long has it been. Don't worry, it'll be just fine." Well, I gave him my can, and he said, "Grateful I am," and he took himself a dip. He said, "Thank you, young man, for the pinch from your can. I'll make no mention of it." Well, a little while after, old Fred said in weak laughter, "Coop, I'm thinking it's my time to go." And he closed his eyes and he drawed his last breath. Where he went, I think I do know. See, God made a special place for cowboys like old Fred. I seen it in the Bible, and, well, here's part of what I read. "I've gone to prepare a place for you. Now, I'm sure that place is grand. I can see old Fred, a cowboy in there, in the presence of the great I am."
1: 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American Cowboy Radio.
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degrees as far as the county line. This will be your weather report. You take your average weather report. It's usually full of your cloud cover and your intermittent rain, not to mention your warm front. But never mind all that precipitation. Everybody around these parts is talking about the big wind we had the day before last. My God, she was a ringtail snorter. A bit more twist on her and she might have turned into one of them torpedoes. Bert Bemrose of Minorca Corners is phoned in to tell us that one of his brood hens, standing with her back to that wind, laid the same egg 5 times.

0: and button shoes.
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0: Paid up with his union dues, and that's what I like about the South. 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
1: Yeah, beautiful.
0: It's
1: place.
0: Pretty. 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

0: like about the South.
1: 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Here's a look at your American Cowboy Radio weather, 97.3 in Pecos. For this afternoon, sunshine with a chance of a scattered shower, maybe a thunderstorm. Highs topping out close to 90. For tonight, scattered thunderstorms mainly before 7 p.m. It'll clear out overnight and lows will drop to 71. For Monday, a sunny day with a high of 92. Monday night, clear, lows of 72. And for Tuesday, we'll have sunshine with a high of 96 degrees. And that's a look at your American Cowboy Radio weather, 97.3 in Pecos, sponsored by Ram Country, Fort Stockton.
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0: southern Arizona, there's a ranger trail that passes through a mesa, like a fairy lake with pines upon its brink. And across the trail, a stream runs, all but hidden in the grasses, till it finds an emerald hollow where the ponies come to drink. Out they fling across the mesa, wind-blown manes and forelocks dancing, blacks and sorrels, bays and pintos, wild as eagles, eyes agleam. From their hoofs the silver flashes, burning beads and arrows glancing through the bunch grass and the grama as they cross that little stream. Down they swing as if pretending in their orderly disorder that they stop to hold a powwow just to rally for the charge that will take them close to sunset, 20 miles across the border. Then the leader sniffs and drinks with 4 feet planted on the marge. One by one each head is lowered till some yearling nips another, and the playful interruption starts an eddy in the band. Snorting, squealing, plunging, wheeling, round they circle in a smother of the muddy spray, nor pause until they find the firmer land. My old cow horse, he runs with him, turned him loose for good last season. 18 years hard work his record, and he's earned his little rest. And he's taken it by playing, acted proud and with good reason. Though he's starched a little forward, he can fan it with the best. Once I called him, almost caught him, when he heard my spur chains jingle. Then he eyed me some reproachful, as if making up his mind. Seemed to say, well, if I have to, but you know I'm living single. So I laughed. In just a minute, he was pretty hard to find. Some folks wouldn't understand it, writing lines about a pony. For a cow horse is a cow horse, nothing else, most people think. But for 18 years, your partner, wise and faithful, such a crony, seems worth watching for a spell, down where the ponies come to drink.
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2: Poor Farmer Jones broke his leg. It was such a tragedy. So all the neighbors would pitch in and hold a plowing bee. We must get his land plowed before it becomes too late. Bad timing in this business sure could seal a farmer's fate. So farmers brought their big teams, pulling implements behind. We would help our neighbor out and give him some peace of mind. So I put my apron on and would help cook for the crew. I had better make a lot, because there'll be quite a few of those big hungry farmers, and you know they like to eat. So us ladies got busy making the veggies, taters, and meat. Now, I'll make chicken and noodles. I don't need no recipe. I've made this so many times, it's in my head, you see. The noodles need time to dry, so that's where I'll start. I like to roll the noodles out. That is my favorite part. 3 eggs, salt and pepper, I'll whip them in the bowl. Enough flour to add a dough, or at least that is the goal. Then I'll roll them out and with Grandma's old rolling pin. Some may choose to differ, but I like to roll mine nice and thin. Now the chicken we have on hand, it's in the ice drawer, 'cause that ringing and the plucking was someone else's chore. Yuck. Boil 2 birds with water till it makes a lovely broth. Remove the skin and bones and that top layer of froth. While that's a cooking up, I've got some gathering to do. So from the canning cellar, I add this to the stew. Carrots, celery, onions, a few green beans, a few canned tomatoes. It'll be tasty by all means. Then I'll add in some herb for my planter on the sill. They were cut.

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0: 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Yeah.
1: Hi, this is Michael Martin Murphy. Partner, you're listening to the Authentic American Cowboy Radio. Did you hear what I said? 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
2: What makes a cowboy will never change, regardless of what's left of the range. The truth is, it's just a state of mind. If a cowboy's looking, he'll always find a place for his pony with horizon far, or two-stepping music in a country bar, an outdoor fire with a cooking pit, a coyote choir that just won't quit, a worn truck seat that's fitting just right, for watching a moon that's big and bright, a cold beer to share with a friend, a helping hand that he can lend. Those tender moments that he can share with the one who handles his heart with care, the time to jot down a thoughtful note, to share with others a clever quote, an occasion to ponder what lies ahead while gazing at the stars from a pickup bed, a place to hold up when the going gets tough, and the courage it takes to call a bluff, a quiet spot to relax as the sun sets low, and then lose himself in Mother Nature's show, a red-tailed hawk a ride in the wind, a dream that allows his soul to mend, the way to keep hanging on when all seems lost, how to do what it takes and forget the cost, how to saddle back up after being thrown, a place on the prairie to call his own. The future uncertain, but continue to ride, following a trail that he knows will always bring pride. If he keeps looking, he'll continue to find that being a cowboy is a state of mind.

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1: Nothing does more to make a man appreciate a good horse like having to saddle up to a sorry one. 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

0: Grab your gal and pat her on the head. 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Girls on Big Creek about half grown. 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Don't say why it'll stay.
1: 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Here's a look at your King County weather from American Cowboy Radio 107.7 in Guthrie. For this afternoon, sunshine with a high of 94. For tonight, we'll have clear skies. Overnight lows drop to 73. For Monday to start the work week, sunny and hot with a high of 98 degrees. Monday night, it'll be clear. Overnight lows drop to 75. And for Tuesday, sunny and hot with a high near 102 degrees. And that's a look at your King County weather from American Cowboy Radio 107.7 in Guthrie.
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0: us know what you think by visiting our streaming page and send us a comment or contacting us by email at ben@rt66.media. 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
1: Epitaph. Here lies a cowboy, I hope they say. A man of his word, rode his own way. A man that tried and never quit. A feller that made mistakes and rectified with wisdom and wit. Sure loved his kin. For him he'd give his life. He weren't perfect, triggered plenty of strife. He's at peace with his maker, still a friend to you. Think of him in the stillness. It's what he'd want you to do.

0: battle, the medley of hooves and horns and heads that wars and rains, scatters and spreads. That wars and wrangles, scatters and spreads. In Texas, down by the Rio Grande, Alaska.
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0: Hi, this is Red Steagall, Texas rancher and musician. 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
2: Hi, everybody. My name's Eddie Dean. And hi, Bussy. I just want to tell you something about Hi. I call him my lucky charm because the first hit record I had, Hi Bussy was on it. And the second hit record I had, Hi Bussy was on it. So he's my lucky charm, and I hope I bring him some luck. One of your favorites, I believe, is Wagon Wheels. Would you like to play that for him?

John McDonald, folks, you know, I visited a doctor friend of mine in East Tennessee recently, and the first thing he said to me when I walked in the door was, John, did you bring me any of that good, highly seasoned cowboy music? Well, it tickles me to know that other folks appreciate a good, highly seasoned cowboy music as much as I do. And that's why I always recommend Riders in the Sky. Now, Riders in the Sky has many uses around today's modern farm, whether you're controlling broadleaf weeds or pesky insects and weevils of all kinds. It's also useful as a growth implant hormone. Merely implant Riders in the Sky in your young calves and observe a 95% greater weight gain on 99% less food. So, folks, if you're like my doctor friend and tired of the same old bland top 40 formulized new wave crossover country music, why not switch to highly seasoned cowboy music? And remember, from the breakfast table to the barnyard, it's Riders in the Sky.

0: afternoon, here's a look at your American Cowboy Radio weather, 97.3 in Pecos. For this afternoon, sunshine with a chance of a scattered shower, maybe a thunderstorm, highs topping out close to 90. For tonight, scattered thunderstorms mainly before 7 p.m. It'll clear out overnight and lows will drop to 71. For Monday, a sunny day with a high of 92. Monday night, clear, lows of 72. And for Tuesday, we'll have sunshine with a high of 96 degrees. And that's a look at your American Cowboy Radio weather, 97.3 in Pecos, sponsored by Ram Country, Fort Stockton.
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vacation with my pack on my back. I'm tired of transportation in the back of a hack. I love to hear the rhythm of the clickety-clack and hear the lonesome whistle, see the smoke from the stack, and pal around with Democratic fellas.

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1: The retirement of Ash Tola. Work is done in the limits of town. A man leaves his job at the site. Then he meets with his friends at their pet water hole to watch a big game or a fight. But on the JAs, when the saddles were stripped and the pleasures of town far away, they'd gather round the chuck wagon fire and recall the events of the day. Horses was rode and wide loops was thrown, with no one missing, of course. Then the tales of glory and daring died down, and Boy Blackwell was asked about his horse. Ash Tola, the mount of this here account, was a legend who bore the famed brand. This rider and steed were performers of deeds that brought smiles from the hardest old hands. A big old gray horse who was honest of eye, a range-wise and crusty old bird, and I've heard it said he'd not met a beast that he couldn't put out of the herd. Frustrated cow once used all her tricks, but Ash Tola would thwart every plan. Then she got him in close and a little sideways, so under his belly she ran.
2: Horses would have lost her, but Ash Tola, that cow didn't bother.
1: Well, what'd he do? Big-eyed kid bit.
2: Why, son, he went down there and he got her.
1: Such were the tales of this cagey old horse. That's why he's remembered in glory. I leave it to you as to whether it's true, but I digress from my story.

0: as he slipped off the rope and scratched between his ears, to the tired old horse he did say,
1: "You'll not wash the face of some snot-nosed kid. I'll never permit such a thing. You spend your days at the ease that you've earned. I'll see you come early spring."
0: Well, folks, that winter they had was the toughest in years. Five northers they seen, it was blue. So when the grass turned, with no small concern, boy rode to make sure he'd got through. The canyons was bare, not a soul anywhere, and he wondered, now, where can he be? Then he noticed for long that something was wrong. Neither cow nor calf did he see. Well, he topped out to look on the big flat below of the one corner he hadn't been, and the sight that he seen in that valley so green turned his worried frown into a grin.
1: Ashtola had throwed them all in a bunch and was working the herd by himself, and he thought of the years that he'd spent on his back.
0: That old horse never needed my help.
1: Three cuts he had going, and where he put them, they stayed, and the cows with bull calves on the right. The pairs with the heifer calves stood on the left, but boys, here's the curious sight. The third bunch was standing way off by the cells. I wondered, now, what could they be? So I eased down the hill to get a closer look, and you'll never guess what I see.
0: The tension was high among the young bucks as old boy paused for what seemed like days. Well, what was they? Some big-eyed kid bit, and boy grinned at him, then he said,
1: "Strays."
0: Legends abound on the Goodnight Range.
1: Some canyons are haunted, I've heard.
0: But the ghosts cease their mischief, and they gathered to watch.
1: When Ashtola was working the herd.

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1: You should have let him kill me, because I'm going to kill you. I'll catch up with you. I don't know when, but I'll catch up. Every time you turn around, expect to see me. 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I'll kill you, man. I'll kill you.

0: 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Here's a look at your King County weather from American Cowboy Radio 107.7 in Guthrie. For this afternoon, sunshine with a high of 94. For tonight, we'll have clear skies. Overnight lows drop to 73. For Monday, to start the work week, sunny and hot with a high of 98 degrees. Monday night, it'll be clear. Overnight lows drop to 75. And for Tuesday, sunny and hot with a high near 102 degrees. And that's a look at your King County weather from American Cowboy Radio 107.7 in Guthrie.
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2: How are you there, cowboy? I hope you are well. Just slide from your saddle and rest for a spell. Here are the makings, so roll you a smoke. 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Well, I ain't no chef like old Del Monico, but I savvy's the mixins of old sourdough. I sorts all the big rocks right out of the beans, and I don't wipe the frying pans off on my jeans. 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I've rode a long time and my legs is all bowed. 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I've got the rheumatics and my hands is all burnt. My joints is all stiff and my belly's all churned. Now I'm a pot wrestler, you're hearing me shout. So come on and get it before I throw it out. You fellers rope steers to down 'em and tie 'em. Then I come along to skin 'em and fry 'em. I got 40 a month and the cooking to do. So I guess I'm all through being a wild buckaroo. When you punchers is out in the blizzard and storm, I'm close to the fire where I can stay warm. So go do your riding, you wild galoots, and I'll wrestle these pots, you can bet your damn boots.
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sky was dark and cloudy, and lightning filled the air. On a hill called Calvary, three crosses standing there. And between two men was a man who said, "They know not what they do." And with his final breath, these words were said. And they were meant to

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Partner, you're listening to the authentic American Cowboy Radio. Did you hear what I said? The authentic American Cowboy Radio.

0: Tonight in Bay Point, Maine, it's Beef Bourguignon. In Malibu, it's sirloin kebabs. You'll find beef fajitas at the Four Fork Ranch. And Kung Pao beef in Chinatown. In New Orleans, it's Creole pepper steak. And beef bracciola in the north end of Boston. There's a great corned beef sandwich at 7th and 55th. And in Chicago, a porterhouse steak, the perfect medium rare. At the end of each day, all over the country, nothing satisfies so many people in so many ways. Beef. It's What's for Dinner.
1: How you doing, folks? This is Clint Bradley coming at you from on the Hampshire-Dorset borders of southern England. That's about 45 minutes from Stonehenge. And I'm listening to authentic American cowboy radio. Ooh, how sweet it is.

the bowling score is news. We got a slam banger to throw at you tonight. All the way from Medontiville and warm off the presses. You better get ready to pack the Medontiville courthouse, for this is a case of man's laughter in the first degree. Well, that's what it says here, but I don't see what's so funny since the fella became shot. Oscar Budgell, one of Medontiville's lifelong inhabitants, was shot 4 days ago in the lumbar region just across from his hardwood bush. Now, the reason his wife, Mrs. Oscar Budgell, didn't call the police in right away was because she just had her floors waxed and she didn't want the state troopers tracking up her house. Now, we'll be getting more bullets in on the Medontiville murder case. So far, the news has traveled as far as Chicago, where the reports seem to vary depending on which paper you read. It seems that Oscar got shot once in the Tribune, twice in the Sun-Times, and three times in the tabloids.

0: Good afternoon. Here's a look at your American Cowboy Radio weather, 97.3 in Pecos. For this afternoon, sunshine with a chance of a scattered shower, maybe a thunderstorm. Highs topping out close to 90. For tonight, scattered thunderstorms mainly before 7 p.m. It'll clear out overnight and lows will drop to 71. For Monday, a sunny day with a high of 92. Monday night, clear, lows of 72. And for Tuesday, we'll have sunshine with a high of 96 degrees. And that's a look at your American Cowboy Radio weather, 97.3 in Pecos, sponsored by Ram Country, Fort Stockton.
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2: It's old Cowboy Jim Garland with you from Guthrie, Oklahoma. And I'm out here tonight with the American Cowboy Radio out of Guthrie, Texas.

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1: The cultural celebrations in Oklahoma generally focus on three things: history, food, and music. And what about the music? From Deep Deuce and Kane's Ballroom to Nashville and the New York Metropolitan Opera, Oklahoma has long laid claim to generations of talented musicians, singers, songwriters, filmmakers, and fine artists. We may be flyover country to the east and left coast, but the talent of Oklahoma is known, seen, and heard all over the world. There is one fellow that folks think of when we think of Oklahoma music, and that fellow is Bob Wills.

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1: My friend J.W. Beeson of Lipscomb, Texas, is a heck of a cowboy, a talented saddle maker, and a gifted poet. In 1995, J.W. was one of the first cowboys hired by the Great American Cattle Drive to help drive a herd of Texas Longhorns from Fort Worth to Miles City, Montana. J.W. left with the herd March the 5th in 1995 from the Fort Worth stockyards and arrived September the 1st in Miles City, Montana, 6 months and 1,600 miles later. In October of 1996, he was inducted into the Old Trail Drivers Association of Texas and was credited as being the only cowboy to be in the saddle every day of the drive, a feat not accomplished since 1886. The story of J.W.'s cowboy life can best be told in the words of his poem, "The Last of a Breed." As the sounds of the morning come dancing through the darkness that's just before dawn, an old sorrel mare lifts her head in the air as a light in the bunkhouse comes on. And then, like an echo of things from the past, a cowboy walks out toward the barn with a blue heeler pup staying close to his heels and a bridle hung over his arm. And he walks in the tracks that his granddaddy made, like a trip through a crevice in time. It's a 100-year walk from the house to the barn, but he knows in the back of his mind that he's one of the highly exalted, in love with the life that he leads. He's known as a cowboy, a wild buckaroo, a hero in legend and deed. He's one of the last of a breed. The horses stand patiently waiting, the sorrels, the buckskins, the blues. And like him, they're grandsons of legends, like Badger and Peter McHugh. And soon the time-honored tradition of choosing a mount will take place, and two kindred spirits will be partnered up by a Houlihan's whirling embrace. From the bluebonnet prairies of Texas, where the Indian paintbrush grows wild,

0: breathed in air, though his kingdom's filled with soapweed and the sage and the prickly pear. He's one of the highly exalted, in love with the life that he leads. He's known as a cowboy, a wild buckaroo, a hero in legend and deed. He's one of the last of a breed.
1: Our 1965 recording of Ghost Riders in the Sky. And by the way, Bob Nolan and Stan Jones weren't the only Western songwriters in the woodpile, you know. And since I'm the one putting this together, I'm just going to sneak in one of mine. It's called Trail Winds.

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1: Those stories about Africa, about you, they're true, aren't they?
2: Doesn't matter.
1: It does, too. Around my mom, all I hear is lies. I don't know what to believe in.
2: Damn, if you want to believe in something, then believe in it. Just because something isn't true, that's no reason you can't believe in it. The long speech I give to young men sounds like you need to hear a piece of it. Sometimes the things that may or may not be true are the things that a man needs to believe in the most. That people are basically good. That honor, courage, and virtue mean everything. That power and money, money and power mean nothing. That good always triumphs over evil. And I want you to remember this, that love, true love never dies. Remember that, boy. Remember that. Doesn't matter if it's true or not, you see. Man should believe in those things because those are the things worth believing in. Got that?
1: That was a good speech.
2: Think so? Thanks.

0: Good afternoon. 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For this afternoon, sunshine with a high of 94. For tonight, we'll have clear skies. Overnight lows drop to 73. For Monday to start the work week, sunny and hot with a high of 98 degrees. Monday night, it'll be clear. Overnight lows drop to 75. And for Tuesday, sunny and hot with a high near 102 degrees. And that's a look at your King County weather from American Cowboy Radio 107.7 in Guthrie.
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2: I walked through a county courthouse square. On a park bench, an old man was sitting there. I said, "Your old courthouse is kind of run down." He said, "No, it'll do for our little town." I said, "Your old flagpole has leaned a little bit, and that's a ragged old flag you got hanging on it." He said, "Have a seat." And I sat down. "Is this the first time you've been to our little town?" I said, "I think it is." He said, "I don't like to brag, but we're kind of proud of that ragged old flag. You see, we got a little hole in that flag there when Washington took it across the Delaware. And it got powder burned the night that Francis Scott Key said, watching it right and say, can you see? And it got a bad rip in New Orleans, with Pakenham and Jackson tugging at its seams. And it almost fell at the Alamo, beside the Texas flag, but she waved on, though. She got cut with a sword at Chancellorsville, and she got cut again at Shiloh Hill. There was Robert E. Lee, Beauregard, and Bragg, and the south wind blew hard on that ragged old flag. On Flanders Field in World War I, she got a big hole from a Bertha gun. She turned blood red in World War II. She hung limp and low a time or two. She was in Korea, Vietnam. She went where she was sent by her Uncle Sam. She waved from our ships upon the briny foam, and now they've about quit waving back here at home. In her own good land here, she's been abused. She's been burned, dishonored, denied, and refused. And the government for which she stands is scandalized throughout the land. And she's getting threadbare and she's wearing thin, but she's in good shape for the shape she's in. She's been through the fire before, and I believe she can take a whole lot more. So we raise her up every morning, we take her down every night, we don't let her touch the ground, and we fold her upright. On second thought, I do like to brag.

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1: At the wagon. The last dregs of darkness we drained like the coffee we drank at the wagon before riding out. With coat collars turned to the wind-riven clouds, our breath on the morning laid heavy and frosty, and damp conversations and well-muffled shouts. The young punchers joking, the old talking weather, our spur music quieted down by the wind, our cow ponies restless, the day to begin, the last pasture waiting like time for the gather, for spreading and starting the big circle in. Jack and R.W. and J.B. and Jeremy and Alan and Deward and Charles and I, we paired off then set off for earth under sky, singing horizons and cowpuncher melody to rhythms of riders, to riders gone by. We were the horsemen. We loped across sand hills and stuck to the ridges, to survey the blowouts, then slowed to a trot, to crack through the brush and the cottonwood motts, through scrub in the bottoms of each of the washes, where hunkered the wild ones, where rangy ones got to sidestep the circle our riding was weaving and stay free, like we felt that we ourselves were, bound only by cowpunching's practical spur, to be in the right place, the right time, and leaving the rest of the world to kowtow with yes sir and no sir, and worry the measured opinion of people who were not our equals in things of the land and the sky and all that such brings. For we were the horsemen, and we held dominion in northern New Mexico, branding in spring. Back to the pens. The square pasture rounded, the cattle encircled. We pointed them back to the pens by the mill, for unfinished work isn't time standing still, and dawn had turned morning. The sun turning purple, the sage and the clouds and tops of the hills, then purple to gold while the shadows grew shorter, so we pressed them on tightly bunched in a trot until we could spill them out into the lot, milling and bawling, separated, then sorted, the propane sputtering, the irons getting hot. Jack divvied the work up, the tough hands dehorning, the flanking to greenhorns whose britches were clean, to youngsters ear-notching and dishing vaccine, the skillful to cutting, Jack keeping his branding, bestowing the dragon like crowning a king. Turning the pages. J.B. worked the pen without using a bridle, a string lightly strung round the neck of his horse, his gilding responding to touch without force. If smooth was a contest, that horse took the title, flowing through cattle like a river its course. J.B. roped his calves out to drag to the flankers, like turning a page in a book on his lap. No community loop, he just laid a trap, then pulled them like notes being called in by bankers, as slick as the creases on worn leather chaps. We jerked the last loop off the last calf, while J.B. sat in his saddle like a good line of verse he had written, straight up and easy and terse, like branding is poetry. Surely, oh surely, there's things might be better, but most things are worse.
2: When your last bacon's curled,

0: Good afternoon. Here's a look at your American Cowboy Radio weather, 97.3 in Pecos. For this afternoon, sunshine with a chance of a scattered shower, maybe a thunderstorm. Highs topping out close to 90. For tonight, scattered thunderstorms mainly before 7 p.m. It'll clear out overnight and lows will drop to 71. For Monday, a sunny day with a high of 92. Monday night, clear, lows of 72. And for Tuesday, we'll have sunshine with a high of 96 degrees. And that's a look at your American Cowboy Radio weather, 97.3 in Pecos, sponsored by Ram Country, Fort Stockton.
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I got a good buddy working for the highway patrol. So if I get a ticket or two, it's gonna

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Even he fades in and out every now and then. But maybe someday you find the right one. You can tip the gears and look the right shotgun and knows how to get that big old rig to spin.

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This is Ben Parks, the sound wrangler here at American Cowboy Radio. Since early spring, I've been rounding up classic cowboy music, stories, and poetry. There's some mavericks and strays in the bunch. 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Riding herd over this rabble of cowboy sounds are quotes and clips from your favorite movies and TV shows. 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Several years ago,

0: As a roundup of cattle are going around, a cattle ring, or to put it in modern terms, a public exhibition or competition of the skills of cowboys, such as saddle bronc riding and calf roping. Now, I don't suppose a kid ever grew up in the United States of America that didn't play cowboys and Indians and dream of being a Wild Bill Elliott, a Gene Autry, or a Roy Rogers. And I suppose that's because buried deep within every man, whether he wears a business suit or a pair of faded jeans, there's a little bit of cowboy in us all. For most of us, it stays a dream. But for some folks like Casey Tibbs and Freckles Brown and Larry Mahan, it becomes a reality. And I'm sure that they'd tell you that they wouldn't trade it for the slickest white-collar job in the world. Because like any other profession, this hat is its own identity. Like pickups that drive better than Cadillacs. And good friends that mean a whole lot more than money. But then what does a man need besides a good horse, fresh air, plenty to eat, and good friends? Everything else seems like a waste. Friends, that's what this album's all about. Rodeos, cowboys, blue jeans, boots, and saddles. And we hope you'll find something here that's pleasing or will bring back a memory. Because if it does, then you've made us all feel like what we really wanted to be anyhow, a bunch of cowboys.
1: High and low. Gathering started, climbing high, pines parted, rock meets sky. Cattle far scattered, arroyo to cap, weighty but tattered, herd into the gap. Bull bellows freedom, don't want to go. Heeler is on him, drives him below. Duck in the boughs, skidding the slope, jostling the cows, chap slapping rope. Pushing remnants in cold fall, lurking presence, eerie pall. On upper butte, dark forfeit sight, eve bears mute, rest for the night. Howls from atop, night rider below, threats don't stop, bovine no. Slayers are creeping, roused is the crew, there'll be no sleeping till morning is new. Mounts are prepped, rifles get full, dogs unslept, snorting bull. Circle the herd in dead of night, nary a word, engaged of fright. Dawns arise, plenty of track, taint of guys, didn't attack. Bitter stout, grub quick, move 'em out, ground slick. Traverse shallow, easy and slow, winter fallow, safer below. Count is good, cattle clear, all as should, sleep is near. Day behind, bellies are full, lowly grind, pull the wool. Beat the weather, duck the pack, off with the leather, into the sack. No howls at bay, doze through the night, by light of day, beautiful sight. Ceiling of sun, the moon squatting low, the gather done, the good life we know.

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Partner, you're listening to the Authentic American Cowboy Radio. Did you hear what I said? 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

0: him, get you somebody to talk to. That'll free the rest of us up, maybe. We'll get a little work done.
1: I like a shot of whiskey, and so would my companion. It ain't too much trouble. You got mud in your ears or what?
2: Rye, will it be, old timer?
1: Rye will do, provided it gets here quick.
2: You darn cowboys ought to broom yourselves off before you walk in here. Get all the sand we need without the customers bringing it in. That'll be a dollar.
1: Besides the whiskey, I think we'll require a little respect. Now, I'm Captain Augustus McCrae. This is Captain Woodrow F. Call. Now, if you care to turn around, you can see how we looked when we was younger and the people around here wanted to make us senators. Now, the thing we didn't put up with then was dawdling service. And as you can see, we still don't put up with it. Now then, if I could have a fresh glass, please. Well, here's the sunny slopes. Long ago.
3: 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For this afternoon, sunshine with a high of 94. For tonight, we'll have clear skies. Overnight lows drop to 73. For Monday to start the work week, sunny and hot with a high of 98 degrees. Monday night, it'll be clear. Overnight lows drop to 75. And for Tuesday, sunny and hot with a high near 102 degrees. And that's a look at your King County weather from American Cowboy Radio, 107.7 in Guthrie.
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1: It was early fall, and I was heading to town in a hurry because I was running late. But I had to take the time to get out and shut and lock the gate. That's when I noticed the flag we fly from a 10-foot cedar stave was wrapped around and around the pole, and it wasn't free to wave. Now, I'm patriotic, so to leave it that way made no sense. I carefully picked my way through cactus and yucca to climb up on the fence. I stepped up on the bottom rail and pulled on that flag, but the pole was rough and sticky, and it was stuck on a snag. So I stepped up one more rail to try to set Old Glory free, and the sound I heard next scared the dickens out of me. It was a rattle, that indescribable sound that makes the blood rush to your head. The sound that can mean only one thing, and it fills your heart with dread. I froze, trying to decide what was the next move to make. I sure didn't want to fall off the fence into cactus, red yucca, and snake. I knew I couldn't step down, or I might step right into that demon's snare. I could only move to the right or the left, and I knew I was moving out of there. I started sliding across that fence so fast it made my head spin. But every time I moved, I'd hear that sickening rattle again. When I stopped, the rattle would stop. And when I'd go, I hear that sound. It sounded like it was coming from behind me, somewhere between my backside and the ground. I couldn't see it, and as up on that fence, this didn't seem like a fair fight. And I admit, I was scared, because folks have died from a rattlesnake bite. Now, I believe when you're in a bind, you ought to take a minute to pray. So I prayed for help, I prayed for courage, then I prayed no one would hear about that day. You see, when I stopped long enough to have that little talk with God, it occurred to me that the rattle was my behind hitting the yucca seed pod. Well, I got in my truck, embarrassed that yucca had made a fool out of me. And I was halfway to town when I realized I was so rattled, I never did get that darn flag free.
2: The great Bob Nolan was actually a poet first and a songwriter second. He'd write what he called a song poem and then put it to music. If you know his poetic approach, it's easy to understand Bob's anger over one of his songs being sung so often in a way he didn't intend. I've heard him myself more than once. "It isn't you and me," he'd say. "It's Dan, can you see that big green tree where the water's running free and is waiting there for me, comma, and you?" Well, Bob, old buddy, if you're listening up there, I, Bussy, and the Frontiersmen sing Cool Water your way.

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rain. Well, she can ride and roll, put most cowboys to shame. 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

0: edition to the KORN Old Timers Birthday Corner. And today, my girl, listen to this one. Happy 97 to Telford Bergstresser of MacTier Corner. 97 years young. How'd you like to blow them candles? Around these parts, he heard of old Till, for he was the county plowing match champion at the state fair for 35 consequential years, 1904 to 1939, and never lost a furrow. Ask old Till if he ever got a yearning to get behind a two-mule team again, and he said he'd just as soon sit on the veranda now and watch the speeding. He still remembers how monogamous it gets sitting there furrow after furrow, and after 35 years of it, he can't look another mule in the... the mules and started breeding them for show and said it was nice to look a mule in the face for a change. That was a long time ago, and his only hobby now is growing his beard. And my gall, old Telford's got the longest beard I ever seen this side of a yak. You've seen a longer one. Well, you ain't seen old Tell's beard. Old Tell claims his beard is so long he can sit on it, and often does, much to his surprise.
1: 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For this afternoon, sunshine with a chance of a scattered shower, maybe a thunderstorm. Highs topping out close to 90. For tonight, scattered thunderstorms mainly before 7 p.m. It'll clear out overnight and lows will drop to 71. For Monday, a sunny day with a high of 92. Monday night, clear, lows of 72. And for Tuesday, we'll have sunshine with a high of 96 degrees. And that's a look at your American Cowboy radio weather, 97.3 in Pecos, sponsored by Ram Country, Fort Stockton.
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0: know, Texas kids learn George Strait songs the way other kids learn the ABCs. 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
1: The other day in Santa Rosa, I had a chat with this old gent, and he shared with me a story. This is something how it went. This country here is where I was reared back in the early 30s. I was just a teen, and times was lean. I was riding for McCurdy's. The spring was fun, but the branding was done. I reckons I'm back as a tramp, but they offers me pay through the summer to stay and ride at the Big Bottom camp. Well, I thanks them kind. No, never mind. I'd be all by myself at the bottom. I figured side switch. If I saved, I'd be rich when I finished up in the autumn. What with fences to mend and cattle to tend, the work would keep me from getting too lazy. But that cabin got tight in them hours at night and began to drive me stir crazy. Before long, I found I talked just for sound. Soon conversations would go on all night. Tweren't too bad at first, but got increasingly worse. I'd even argue with myself when I was right. Then, one week I got a note when my little sister wrote that she was coming out to see the camp and me, and she's going to bring a pet to be my friend. Well, that should help to put an end to my loneliness and lack of company. Well, when my sister arrived, I was somewhat surprised. You know, to this day, I still think it's a pity. Instead of bark and growl, it was purring and meow. Weren't no dog she brought as a kitty. I was a little distraught at the present she brought, but she argued the merits of a cat, said they don't whine or make a mess, and they'll rid the house of pests. So I figured that it might work out at that. Well, I spent a lot of time kissing up to that feline. I worked to build a bond with it each day, but it didn't seem to care. It acted like I wasn't there or like it'd rather have me go away. I started thinking twice when it made friends with the mice, when to me it'd never give a second look. I was only there to tend its needs while it'd leave its dirty deeds in my slippers or upon my favorite book. Or while asleep and in my bed, that cat would pounce upon my head and its food would have to be prepared just so. But things had gone too far when I looked into my jar and found hair and paw tracks in my sourdough. So when I'd finally had enough, the decision wasn't tough. I just divorced the pet my little sister brought. So I threw the winch outside where I'd let the cat reside with all my recent troubles. Or so I thought. But that scamp declared war every time I'd use the door, and it now and again went about. It'd bite its way inside, find a brand new place to hide. I'd spend hours to get that stupid cat back out. Every day it got worse. I was starting to curse just the thought of opening the door. I was past being mad. I dished out all I had, but that cat would just come back for more.

The knives just didn't seem harsh enough to fit the dream of the way I was going to send it back to hell. So on an open mountainside, one day I happened to ride past the tunnel of a long abandoned mine. I stepped off to the ground, started rummaging around to see what might be there that I could find. I yelped like a fox when I looked in this box and found some things that I knew I could use. By a rusty old pick, there lie a dry stick of powder and a coil of fuse. You can imagine my delight. The puzzle fit together right. It'd be like I imagined the Marines. Stupid cats are quick to trust us. It'd be poetic justice when I'd blow it in the morn to smithereens. So I let it in that night as if I'd given up the fight, and I chuckled to myself as vengeance loomed. I was having so much fun, I let it gloat and think it won. Little did it know that it was doomed. I was awake as daylight broke. Despise and joy lumped in my throat when I caught that cat and stuck it in a sack. I left ajar the door. I needn't worry anymore, you see. I'd be the only one that's coming back. So I headed down the pasture. My old heart was beating faster. You know, it's strange how crazed with hate a man can get. My stride showed a persistence till I'd reached a good safe distance now. The time had come to blow this cat to bits. So I tied that dynamite on the cat, secure and tight. Then I struck a match, lit the fuse, and run. I hid behind a tree, got down upon one knee, and peeked around the trunk to watch the fun. I was stunned and paralyzed when I saw and realized the cat weren't there where it had been before. He was speeding up the trail like he was packing precious mail straight for that house and towards the open door. Before long, I heard the blast. My world collapsed around me fast as I realized I'd just lost all I'd earned. I just sat there on the ground analyzing what went down and how cruel and fast the tables can be turned. I finally trudged on up to see all the wreckage and debris. There weren't much left that even could be saved, but what made the whole thing worse is if I had been cursed, that cat was fine. Came through it unscathed. The McCurdys promptly fired me as quick as they had hired me. I'd lost my job and everything I owned. I didn't draw a single cent for all those long, hard months I'd spent, and all because I disliked being alone. Now, it said dogs are more like men, and that cats are feminine. Remember that when you look for a lifelong friend. Into marriage, you're coerced, and it ends up in divorce, and that cat will always get you in the end. Well, that was the story he told me about him and that summer's demise. You know, age don't make men any smarter, but an old man is generally wise. I thanked him for that story he shared with me, and I rose from my seat on the log, and I'll always remember that cowpoke, old and alone, with his dog.

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0: 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For this afternoon, sunshine with a high of 94. For tonight, we'll have clear skies. Overnight lows drop to 73. For Monday, to start the work week, sunny and hot with a high of 98 degrees. Monday night, it'll be clear. Overnight lows drop to 75. And for Tuesday, sunny and hot with a high near 102 degrees. And that's a look at your King County weather from American Cowboy Radio 107.7 in Guthrie.
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1: They lie in boot hills all through the West. The outlaws, the gunslingers, the Billy the Kids, and worse. Say a fellow like the coward that shot Bill Hickok in the back. There's always one like that in every time of history. Most of them were varmints, but every once in a while, in one of them, there may have lived a man. He lay face down on the desert sand, clutching his six gun in his hand. Shot from behind, I thought he was dead, for under his heart was an ounce of lead. But a spark still burned, so I used my knife, and late that night, I saved the life of Ringo. I nursed him till the danger passed. The days went by, he mended fast. And then from dawn till setting sun, he practiced with that deadly gun. And hour on hour, I watched in awe. No human being could match the draw of Ringo. One day we rode the mountain crest, and I went east and he went west. I took to law and wore a star while he spread terror near and far. With lead and blood he gained such fame all through the West, they feared the name of Ringo. I knew someday I'd face the test, which one of us would be the best. And sure enough, the word came down that he was holed up in the town. I left the posse out in the street, and I went in alone to meet Ringo. They said my speed was next to none, but my lightning draw had just begun when I heard a blast that stung my wrist. The gun went flying from my fist, and I was looking down the bore of the deadly 44 of Ringo. They say that was the only time that anyone had seen him smile. He slowly lowered his gun, and then he said to me, "We're even, friend." And so at last I understood that there was still a spark of good in Ringo. Later, he lay dead. The town began to shout and cheer. Nowhere was there shed a tear for Ringo. Ringo. The story spread throughout the land that I had beaten Ringo's hand. And it was just the years, they say, that made me put my guns away. On his grave, they can't explain the tarnished star above the name of Ringo.

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Partner, you're listening to the Authentic American Cowboy Radio. Did you hear what I said? The Authentic American Cowboy.

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2: In the early 1880s, the state of Texas gave the Capital Cartel a stretch of land 200 miles long in the western panhandle. In exchange for this land, the cartel was to build the state house at a cost of $3.2 million. Now just think about that. The 3-million-acre XIT ranch costs less than a dollar and a dime an acre. Now a full 100 years later finds me on a ranch west of Channing. On this ranch, there's an old fence line. Cedar posts are weathered and worn. 7 strands of barbed wire, not more than 2 of them are the same. An old cowboy told me that he remembers his dad saying that that was an original XIT fence. I just remember thinking, I'd have liked to have seen this country when there weren't any barbed wire.

0: Good afternoon. Here's a look at your American Cowboy Radio weather, 97.3 in Pecos. For this afternoon, sunshine with a chance of a scattered shower, maybe a thunderstorm. Highs topping out close to 90. For tonight, scattered thunderstorms mainly before 7 p.m. It'll clear out overnight. Lows will drop to 71. For Monday, a sunny day with a high of 92. Monday night, clear. Lows of 72. And for Tuesday, we'll have sunshine with a high of 96 degrees. And that's a look at your American Cowboy Radio weather, 97.3 in Pecos. 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
1: The story that I share today is spiritual and deep. It comes from family history, the kind that we should keep. I've got a thing for heritage, the family ties that bind. I like to keep the treasures of those memories in my mind. Story starts a day not special, just helping at Dad's place. We were cleaning out some closets, making new space, when I come across a box of books and a dusty old King James. I opened it to check it out, maybe find some family names. Well, none were written in it, so it was going to the stack to be thought about more later, or to the donate sack. When I noticed a small white envelope tucked inside the leaf with a handwritten cursive save on the outside with more writing underneath. Written by Ruth Rose before her death from cancer. "Who is Ruth?" I asked my dad and was pleased he had an answer. "Your great aunt, your grandpa's sister on my side of the tree. She married John Rose. They farmed Red Prairie. I believe she died at 63. I opened up the envelope and removed each lined sheet, each filled with that old-time penmanship, all beautiful and neat. In red ink, like the deep red of a rose, Ruth Rose laid out her story, and this is how it goes. She said, "I sat all alone there in that little room just waiting for my turn, trying not to cry at what I expected to soon learn. When the doctor told me I had cancer, I was sure that's what he'd say. So psalms and little bits of verses is what I began to pray. And then a prayer for strength to do what I must do, that if God's will was for me to die, I'd accept and see it through. Well, suddenly I felt a presence by the right side of my chair and looked and saw the Lord himself had come to join me there. So comforting was that presence that I'd barely noticed when the doctor entered that little room and his dreaded words began. 'It's cancer, Ruth.' Oh, I heard the words, but they reached me not a bit. I was so filled with the glory of God's presence and the comforting weight of it. Oh, how the doctor would have marveled if he could see what I could see, the Lord himself there in that room and standing next to me." Ruth continued with her story, telling us, sharing this with John, she and her husband crying through the evening and

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0: 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For tonight, we'll have clear skies. Overnight lows drop to 73. For Monday, to start the work week, sunny and hot with a high of 98 degrees. Monday night, it'll be clear. Overnight lows drop to 75. And for Tuesday, sunny and hot with a high near 102 degrees. And that's a look at your King County weather from American Cowboy Radio 107.7 in Guthrie.
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2: She looked out the dim gray window at that black cloud rolling in. Clouds of dust that filled the sky, and she began to choke again. The dust came through the window and that crack beneath the door. Her voice was just a whisper as she knelt on the rough pine floor. I will praise you in the desert in this dusty barren land. Lord, you've seen my garden with its empty rows of sand. Now she's walked the dry crack furrows, what's left of the family's field. I will praise you in this desert, even when there is no yield. Her homestead only has one tree, in it shades a wooden cross, the marker for a tiny grave. Through her tears she mourns her loss. As she knelt there grieving, she longs to be made whole. I will praise you in this desert that lies deep within my soul. I will praise you with my breaking heart, and though these times are lean, I will praise you with my dying breath and pray heaven's fields are green.

She left 50, 60 people still sitting on the cars, wondering what it's coming to and how it got this far. But me, I got a nickel smashed flatter than a dime.

0: Good afternoon. Here's a look at your American Cowboy Radio weather, 97.3 in Pecos. For this afternoon, sunshine with a chance of a scattered shower, maybe a thunderstorm. Highs topping out close to 90. For tonight, scattered thunderstorms mainly before 7 p.m. It'll clear out overnight and lows will drop to 71. For Monday, a sunny day with a high of 92. Monday night, clear, lows of 72. And for Tuesday, we'll have sunshine with a high of 96 degrees. And that's a look at your American Cowboy Radio weather, 97.3 in Pecos, sponsored by Ram Country, Fort Stockton.
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0: money in a sack. Both hands on the wheel and your shoulders right back. Rip, rip, rip, rip, rip, boob, I hear tell you're doing well. Good things have come to you. I wish I had your good luck charm and you had a do. I could do, I could do, I could do, I could do, I could do.
1: 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Here's a quick look at your spot-on weather from the Legends Classic Country Network. For tonight, a 10% chance of showers and thunderstorms before 7 p.m. Overnight, we'll clear out with lows dropping to the mid-60s. For Monday, sunshine to start the work week with a high temperature in the mid-60s. For Monday night, mostly clear. Overnight lows drop to the low 70s. And for Tuesday, another sunny and hot day with a high close to 100 degrees. And that's a look at your spot-on weather on the Legends Classic Country Network.

is a song I wrote on a plane between Dallas and Austin. Going to El Paso. Whoops. Now this is what gave us the idea to come down here. This is a song about a guy that... probably did as much for our kind of music as anybody.

You know, the last 2 years we've been traveling around all over the country, and folks everywhere love that old country music. And I hope that the Derailers and guys like them, Dale Watson, and the folks that are here tonight will keep the courage and keep playing what comes from the heart, because that's where it's all at. Here's the first song that I ever wrote. I wrote it for my wife about 45 years ago when we first married. I was driving an old rig-up truck between La Mesa, Texas, and Seminole. Seminole, Texas, working for Brett Trucking Company there in La Mesa, driving an old oil field truck when I wrote this song. It's called "A Rolling Stone from Texas," title song off of one of our CDs on Watermelon Records.

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2: Everybody, I don't know how it is where you are, but it's beautiful here in the Black Hills, and we are right in the middle of the tourism season here. It's pretty exciting around here.
3: Well, and one of the things about living in a tourist destination is people come there. Mm-hmm. In fact, a lot of people we know seem to pass through, artists and just friends, so Hotel Kirkham has been busy having friends here for a night or two and getting to reconnect, and we're enjoying that.
2: We are, and more coming.
3: And more coming. We got some coming in soon. And then the end of the month, another one group, and boy, it's exciting.
2: We're having a good time, and Jill, I don't know if we told you, Jill's recovering from a little thumb surgery, so I've actually been out and playing music solo with some friends, got to do a chuck wagon, going to do a bull riding school out at the Pine Ridge Reservation.
3: I'm helping you with that.
2: Hopefully you're recovered enough to play for that one.
3: Yeah.
2: But tell you what, it's exciting today at Circuit Rider Roundup because we get to introduce two brand new CDs, new albums that we just got.
3: Oh, I'm excited about that, and I think you're going to love the new stuff. Well, everybody has a story about how they met Jesus and when they were converted and became a believer. There's a great song about that, and Kimmy Hudson is going to sing it for us. I Met Jesus in Texas.